0: straight back. Now look, this is coming in a hurry. These are 98 mile an hour fastballs.
1: Oh yeah, he's got an arm. He's got the arm. And that's why he keeps finding opportunities in this league in these high leverage situations.
0: Marshall ready, bases loaded. Two outs, a 1-2. Swing and a miss. Dominguez strikes him out and the Astros leave him loaded. We go to the ninth. What a shutdown by Sir Anthony Dominguez. Mariners 3, Astros 2. 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
0: Sean Kelly, Doug Glanville, we go to the ninth in Houston. 3-2 Mariners. And a new pitcher is Josh Hader for the Astros. And he deals strike one to Randy Arozarena here in the top of the ninth.
10: On a strike, hitter's challenging.
0: And Mariners are challenging here on the called strike.
10: It's a strike. Seattle has one challenge remaining.
0: Not even a good challenge.
1: No, I mean,
0: clearly a strike.
1: You have to also think you want to give your pitcher who's trying to close it out next half inning challenges.
0: Sure. Check swing. Did it go? Yep. So now Arozarena, after losing a challenge, can't hold up. He's in an 0-2 hole. Josh Hader's a left-hander. We've got some defensive changes to bring you as well. Hader, by the way, is the fifth arm for Houston tonight. The pitch. Swing and a drive down the left field line into the corner. Arozarena touches first and coasts into second base. From a not good at bat to now a double to lead off the ninth for the Mariners.
1: Well, that's how you salvage an at bat that was just completely falling apart at the seams. But he still got those quick hands, and Hader tried to sneak it in there, and he turns on it in the corner. Hader, you know, one of the elite closers in the game. 29 innings, 12 hits only, one home run, and 40 strikeouts.
0: And now he faces Canzone. In on the grass, the third is Paredes. Left-handed hitter. Breaking ball down and away for ball one. Jose Altuve now into the game defensively, so the DH becomes the second.

0: for a squirrely situation. And I feel for Dana Brown because I think he's a good general manager. I think he has the ability to rebuild their farm system. The tough part is, if the reports are true, that Jim Crane meddling a little bit at the trade deadline, not allowing him to ship off Brian Abreu, and then you're counting on guys that have Tommy John surgery to come back and be good, and you have to sell that to the fan base to say, hey, you know, I know we didn't make any trades, but we're getting two guys back from the IL. Well, coming back from Tommy John, rest in peace, is not the same as coming back from an injury. Like, it's hard coming back from Tommy John. You're not good right away. Whereas the New York Yankees right now, you know, they did make a trade for Luis Garcia Jr., who's absolute stud. Love watching him play when he was with Nationals, and they had a great offense, never could put it together to be a good baseball team. But they're going to eventually get back Giancarlo Stanton, Cody Bellinger, and Aaron Judge. Like, that's a crazy addition come October.
1: Giancarlo Stanton hurt again?
0: He's always getting hurt. Bro. You see him run the bases, like the way he has to do it, it's a tough watch.
1: Yeah.
0: I feel for the guy because it's not like it's intentional, but the way he runs the bases, it hurts me to watch it.
1: Yeah, when I was, you know, obviously being a kid from South Florida, I was a fan of all the teams back home, but, you know, I want to say my early teen years, like maybe like 12, 13, 14, like I was a huge Marlins fan. That was probably my favorite team out of all the teams because that was the team I could actually watch the most in the summers because I had curfews. And I could actually go to the games because in the summer I no longer had curfews, right? Where like a Heat game, most of their games are during the school year. My parents were not taking me to a Heat game on a school night knowing that I had to, my mom was also a teacher. She had to be about 5 a.m. And Dolphin games were always on Sundays because, you know, Dolphin were bad my whole childhood. So they didn't have that many Monday night games or Sunday night games or whatever. And I had to go to church. So I didn't go to any of those games. But baseball, I went to a lot of those games. And I remember, like, being a big, big Stanton fan because he had so much talent.
0: Mike Stanton back then.
1: Mike Stanton back then. But, like, it was always, like, some way, somehow, he would have a freak injury. I remember one time, like, he was balling, doing his thing, and then he got hit with a pitch in the face. And it's like, yo, how does that, like, his luck sometimes is so bad in that aspect. Because, you know, it's funny because, like, when he first started, he was relatively healthy. And then after 2014, it's just been, like, this up and down, like, roller coaster outside of a couple of years where he was healthy. But outside of those years, like, it's just been up and down. Remember, he was supposed to be the guy when they traded for him. And then Aaron Judge just kind of came in there and kind of took his lunch money. He was like, nah, I'm the guy.
0: It was Derek Jeter who made that trade.
1: Yeah, I remember. Yeah, because Derek is
0: he was the front office.
1: He's a trader.
0: Yeah, he made a trade then. The wild card's going to be fun in baseball. They expand the playoffs, so you have a whole bunch of teams. I mean, all the way down to the Mariners, just 2.5 games out of the wild card position. Then on the National League side, you have the Dodgers right now. We'll get to this a little bit later here on Game Night on ESPN Radio, Sirius XM, and on your ESPN app. They're going to be playing potentially for a wild card, which I think would be great for baseball because they need that drama. Mm-hmm. The worst thing that could happen in sports, and we had this for a while in basketball, was there's no drama. It's a foregone conclusion that we're going to see the Warriors or the Cavs or the Heat or whoever in the playoffs. Like, it wasn't fun to watch the playoffs because we kind of knew we knew who was going to get there. It was never exciting.
1: It was fun to me when the Heat had the big three.
0: Yeah, see, like, no, I'm good. And you know what? You know, I'll bring this up. This is the dumbest conversation of all time, but I'll do it. That's why LeBron's never going to be the GOAT.
1: What?
0: Because he goes where it's easy. He goes where he has a better chance of winning, and he doesn't have to always be the... It doesn't mean he's not good. It doesn't mean he's not... But he's not Jordan. Like, he's never going to be Michael Jordan because Michael Jordan went through it. Kobe went through it. They stuck through the lean years and bounced back.
1: The NBA was different back then. Like, there wasn't, like, free agency, like, as active. Like, especially when Jordan first got there. Like, guys, for the most part, stayed with the team the majority of the time once they got traded. Like... So, like, you know, we can talk more about that later.
0: Do you think LeBron's the GOAT?
1: No, but I think he has an argument, and I think
0: fine,
1: that
0: he has an argument.
1: I think that
0: losing
1: he's got to the point where arguing against him is pointless.
0: Well, it's pointless because it's kind of apples to oranges. It's not the same, but when you do talk to their peers don't give him the respect that he probably might deserve, or he doesn't. They don't give him the respect that they give Jordan,
1: unless you're Isaiah Thomas.
0: Yeah, no, he's not going to give him respect. speaking of lack of respect, this whole thing going on in Buffalo right now is crazy. Billions of dollars spent on a stadium, and you can't even see the field. Highmark Stadium, not getting high marks. Talk about it next here on Game Night on ESPN Radio and the ESPN app.
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13: I'm Elton John. 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
14: Pressure coming. Allen avoids the pressure. Throws. Looking in the end zone to Keon Coleman for the touchdown. Agent Zero with a 9-yard touchdown reception.
15: Thought we executed well today. Some things to clean up, just like anything else. It was good to see our guys make some plays today.
16: I was pleased how the guys offensively came out and, you know, went down the field and get points. I'd like for us to be able to finish on some of those red zone opportunities, but the defense coming out with a 3 straight 3-and-outs was a lot of fun to see, and so I was pleased with that.
0: Words of prime time: look good, play good, play good, pay good. Well, the Bills played good. They don't look good. They got the nickel uniforms. They got the stadium that's kind of a mess, apparently. Will Kunkel here, DJ Bienname here as well. Game Night on ESPN Radio and the ESPN app, Sirius XM Channel 80, presented by Progressive Insurance. DJ, your thoughts on the nickel uniforms first, and then we're going to get into the stadium and the expectations for the Bills.
1: Those jerseys are ugly.
0: Yep.
1: True. Also, you butchered the line. It's, if you look good, you feel good. If you feel good, you play good. If you play good, they pay good. If you pay good, you live good.
0: Damn, you're right. You should have opened the segment.
1: I should not have. You got that, quarterback. But yeah, no, those jerseys are ugly. And I remember, like, you know, and I'm not a big, like, I don't usually have strong opinions on jerseys. I'm not wearing it. Like, I couldn't care less.

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6: I'm Ed Bank, and we start with football news. According to the NFL Network's Ian Rappaport, Viking safety and linebacker Jamal Adams has suffered a season-ending knee injury. He was hurt in yesterday's preseason contest against the Giants and was carted off the field. Meanwhile, the Cowboys have signed veteran pass rusher Von Miller. A source tells ESPN it will be a one-year deal. According to ESPN's Adam Schefter, Cardinals rookie running back Jeremiah Love is dealing with a high ankle sprain. The team is hopeful he will be ready for the regular season. Baseball continues to mourn the death of pitcher Tommy John. He passed away earlier today. John won 288 games pitching for the Yankees, Dodgers, and four other teams. Had a groundbreaking surgery for a situation which named after him. On MLB on ESPN Radio, New York Daily News columnist Bill Madden talked about his legacy.
7: Well, from the standpoint of the surgery, obviously, he had about as big an impact on baseball as any pitcher ever in the history of the game because of the fact that it was a revolutionary surgery to begin with, and not only did it save his career, it saved hundreds of others.
6: Tommy John was 83 years old. In baseball on Sunday, it was the Brewers over the Dodgers 6-2. Milwaukee takes 3-4 from L.A. The Dodgers in third overall in the National League. The Braves second. They defeated the Diamondbacks 5-3. WNBA, the Fever and the Dream go to overtime before Indiana prevails 95-91. Caitlin Clark led the way with 26 points. Sky over the Storm 82-80 and the Fire down the Mercury 88-85.
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0: off of a really bad season, but obviously because of that injury, like, you're not, the NBA ain't promoting you. Like, it's just, it ain't happening, brother.
1: Yeah, I also think Haliburton has a misconception of where he is.
0: Where he ranks. He's got a Jaden Daniels issue.
1: He's not as good as, relatively speaking, per their sport at their peaks. I don't know if he's as good as Jaden was that one year as a rookie, but I would say, like, I think he's a little off on.
0: That's what I mean. A lot of yes men in that room.
1: People.
2: Well, hold on now. Like, I mean, they. If he doesn't tear his Achilles, I mean, we could be talking about him as an NBA champion.
1: Yeah, that year. I mean, yeah, maybe. Maybe. But they could have still lost. I mean, they still could have lost. But still, like, I don't think Holly is. I mean, he was, like, the most he's ever been is 13 all NBA, you know? Like, he's not like a superstar, you know? He's an all star caliber guy. But he's not like a mega star, you know, like to where it's like, hey, you're back. We got to have you on national. Like, are you running to your TV to go see Haliburton play?
0: Like, to your point, you're 100% right, is that it takes a Giannis to promote the Bucks.
1: Yeah.
0: Like, Haliburton is not a Giannis. It's a different level. He's a star. He's not the super mega star. All right, that's going to do it for us tonight here on ESPN Radio on Sirius XM. All night, man, we've had a blast. DJ Bienname, Will Kunkel here for Jake and Cam. You guys be blessed, be safe, have a good week.
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3: 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Mitchell on the drive. Trying to take Reese. Mitchell weighs in! Two-possession lead for Indiana and a 19th straight game with 20 for Kelsey Mitchell.
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18: 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Churio around second. He's not stopping at third. Matt Erickson gives him the windmill, and the Brewers played a huge insurance run.
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0: NFC North being the toughest division because all four of these teams could be playoff teams and nobody has less than 9 wins.
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9: The Dodgers and Brewers conclude their series in L.A.
10: Liner into left center field. That's going to plug the gap and roll all the way to the wall. Churio around second. He's not stopping at third. Matt Erickson gives him the windmill, and the Brewers played a huge insurance run. The
11: Yanks get back on track in Toronto.
12: 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Going back, Lucas on the track, looking up. 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
10: 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He won 288 career games in the big leagues, four-time All-Star, but his name invokes elbow surgery. Tommy John dying this weekend at the age of 83. He had shared a message about his health after missing the Yankees Old Timers Day on August 8th, saying in that message he wanted to say goodbye to everyone. He's been in hospice and had been diagnosed with bladder cancer and other ailments in recent years. In the 1970s, Tommy John suffered what was until that point a career-ending injury, but at the age of 31, underwent groundbreaking surgery on his left elbow. The surgery wound up bearing his name, wound up prolonging his career another 14 years. ESPN MLB senior insider Jeff Passan.
11: I think what Tommy John was able to impart to all the people with whom he spoke is, yeah, this is going to be a grind because every day you're going to have to wake up knowing you can't do what you love to do. And it's going to be that case for about a year. And that's a daunting thing for players.

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10: The Dodgers and Brewers conclude their series in L.A.
11: Liner into left center field. That's going to plug the gap and roll all the way to the wall. Churio around second. He's not stopping at third. Matt Erickson gives him the windmill, and the Brewers played a huge insurance run.
10: The Yanks get back on track in Toronto.
12: 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Going back, Lucas on the track, looking up. 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
15: 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Seeing key series this weekend, perhaps the biggest, Brewers and Dodgers, two teams battling at the top of the National League, and Sunday in L.A.
16: Brewers trying to add to this 2-1 advantage, give themselves a little bit of cushion in these late innings. Here's the 1-0 to Bowers, and a liner into left center field. That's going to plug the gap and roll all the way to the wall. Churio around second. He's not stopping at third. Matt Erickson gives him the windmill, and the Brewers played a huge insurance run here in the seventh inning on an RBI double from Jake Bowers. And the Brewers lead it 3-1.
15: Brewers up by a couple runs there. They would lead by four in the ninth.
16: 1-1, ground ball to short. Up with it is Ortiz. Fires to first. Ball game over. A 6-2 victory against the Dodgers. And the Brewers come to L.A. and take 3 of 4. Great series win for Milwaukee. And they can head back home, rest up tomorrow, and get themselves ready for the Seattle Mariners on Tuesday.
15: 620 WTMJ. Brewers, a 6-2 win in L.A. over the Dodgers. They move 3 games ahead of L.A. for the best record in the National League. Brewers' 49th game this season where they allowed 2 runs or fewer. Jake Bowers, 4 for 4, drove in a couple of runs. Fourth career 4-hit game. Bowers, first Brewers player with a 4-hit game against the Dodgers since Carlos Gomez in 2012. As for the Dodgers, it's their 4th series loss in August. Most in any month this season. Manager Dave Roberts.
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6: 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We're into the FedEx Cup playoff, and week one turns out to be a runaway.
7: Scheffler going to walk up and tap this in. Ladies and gentlemen, Elvis has left the building. Scottie Scheffler wins the 2026 FedEx St. Jude Championship. A walk in Memphis to his 21st PGA Tour win. 750 FedEx Cup points. One step closer to another FedEx Cup and building his case for Player of the Year.
6: Sirius XM PGA Tour Radio, Scottie Scheffler, 17 under for the week. He wins by 8 shots, tied for the second largest win in a FedEx Cup playoff event. The only one that was wider, the Northern Trust in 2020. Dustin Johnson won by 11 strokes. Scottie Scheffler on Sunday winning by 8. Second win this season, 11th consecutive win after holding the outright lead entering the final round.
8: Yeah, it's really nice. This tournament, I felt like I've learned a lot at this tournament over the years. It was my second start on the PGA Tour, I think back in 2014, and then my first start as a pro in 2018. And so I played this tournament a number of times now, and definitely proud to be walking away with that trophy this week.
6: Scottie Scheffler's 8-stroke victory, tying the largest of his PGA Tour career, also won the CJ Cup in 2025, the Byron Nelson, by 8 shots as well. He advances, Scheffler does. Jordan Spieth finishes at 4-under, tied for 19th with 4 other players after shooting even par 70 on Sunday, finishes 52 in the standings. Third straight season finishing outside the top 50 in the FedEx Cup standings. Rory McIlroy, 2-over 72 on Sunday, his fourth straight round of par or worse. Jack Whaley takes the U.S. Amateur Golf Championship, third player representing England to win the U.S. Amateur. Jack Whaley trailed by 2 after the first 18 holes of the championship match, takes the U.S. Amateur. 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
9: This is as good as Dallas has looked in a while. You want to show up in Los Angeles? Damn the Torpedoes, man. 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
10: I truly believe that if someone said to them, if you make this trade, it guarantees that you'll win the Super Bowl, they would make the trade.
6: Dallas Cowboys setting the bar high for this season. Sunday, the team announcing Von Miller's heading back to Texas, agreeing to a 1-year deal with the Cowboys. He attended DeSoto High School in Texas before landing at Texas A&M. He's heading into season number 15 with more sacks than any other active player, 138 and a half. Aaron Donald working out for the Rams this weekend again as he continues his process to determine whether he wants to come out of retirement. His tryout, air quotes, listed on the NFL's transaction report once again. Coach Sean McVay saying Donald's decision will come on his timeline. That decision's a yes, right? Earlier on ESPN Radio, ESPN Rams reporter Lindsay Theory and Mia O'Brien.
3: It's no longer will he or won't he. That's not the question. It is when Aaron Donald will choose to come out of retirement and return to the Los Angeles Rams. Lindsay, the initial word from Sean McVay here as the calendar flipped to August was, once we get back to Thousand Oaks, there is a chance Aaron Donald could return.

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2: Javier punches a ball out to left and deep. And he's back, and it's gone! Javier Sanoha with a three-run home run, and the Fish have blown this open. It's 7-1 in the top of the ninth.
3: Number four.
1: To Atlanta, where it was another win and another home run for Matt Olson. The Braves got past the Diamondbacks. More from 680 The Fan.
4: 3-0 pitch. Swing and a drive deep center field. Barroso back to the track. It is gone! Matt Olson with a three-run home run. 36th of the season and Major League's best left-on-left striker. And the Braves jump in front 5-2.
3: Number three.
1: The surprising White Sox now have a 5.5 game lead in the American League Central thanks to a sweep of the Tigers capped off on Sunday. The call from ESPN 1000.
5: 1-1. Hit in the air to left. It is deep. Back on it, Malgieri. This baby will go. A two-run homer to the opposite way, and the Sox lead 6-4.
3: Number two.
1: North of the border, Ben writes that the Yankees avoided a sweep at the hands of the Blue Jays and widened their lead atop the AL wildcard standings. The call from the YES Network.
6: The 2-0, driven deep to right field. Going back, Lucas, on the track, looking up. See ya! That's how you make up for an error. A two-run home run, and the Yankees lead 4-2.
3: Number one.
1: Finally to the hardwood at a thrilling back-and-forth affair in the WNBA in Atlanta. It went to overtime before Kelsey Mitchell and the Fever outlasted the Dream, as heard on ESPN.
5: Mitchell will let it wind. Mitchell on the drive. Trying to take threes. Mitchell weighs in! Two-possession lead for Indiana and a 19th straight game with 20 for Kelsey Mitchell.
7: Kelsey Mitchell, 19 straight games with 20 points. It's Monday, August 17th. I'm Jay Reynolds. What do we take away from NFL preseason week one? On Sportsmanlike has reaction next. 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
1: That those were the right decisions. But Indy made them anyway, because they were in the best interest of job preservation for the head coach and the general manager. When you make decisions like that, for those motivations in the National Football League, it usually doesn't result in good things. 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
3: 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Oof. Pittsburgh went out there and kept Aaron Rodgers.
1: For Michael Pittman Jr. Yeah,
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8: 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Kimberly A. Martin in for Smalls today. Evan Cohen with you. We go 2 days. New York football Giants coming off a season. They went 4-13. John Harbaugh is their head coach. Let's just let that sink in for a second.
9: Nuts.
8: Think about a year ago at this time, if I said, hey, John Harbaugh, next year, is going to be the head coach of the Giants.
10: Yeah, as somebody who covered that Week 18 game, Ravens-Steelers, and that Tyler Loop missed field goal at the end, you could not have paid me enough money to think, like, both John Harbaugh and Mike Tomlin wouldn't be in the NFL right now. Or Tomlin wouldn't be in the NFL, and John Harbaugh would be in the NFC East. And with a renewed gusto of building a Super Bowl champion type of team here in New York, kind of crazy. Did you get goosebumps, Chris? Were you excited? Were you thinking, ooh, dawn of a new day?
9: I mean, listen, we could have done worse.
10: He was the highly sought after coach on the market. Like, Giants feel like they got the big one.
9: Yeah, no doubt. And that's because they got the quarterback, Jackson Dart. So we think. And so that attracted John Harbaugh to the opportunity to coach the Giants. I like the fact that they got him as the coach. I do understand it's going to be an uphill climb based on where we're at relative to the other teams that are in the division. This is going to be a challenging year for the New York Giants. Their defense is going to be really, really good. The offense is going to be a work in progress.
8: The most interesting thing I think said in the last 2 minutes are three words, so we think. I thought we were going to have a John Harbaugh conversation that was interesting. Maybe we tried to. Nowhere near as interesting as what you just said. So we think, as you attached it to Jackson Dart, the QB of the future. Explain, please.
9: Well, I mean, it's hard to say he's your franchise quarterback if he can't stay healthy. The best ability is availability. And so you have to wonder, with two drives that he had in the first preseason game and two sacks, like, is this going to be the norm for Jackson Dart? Is it going to be a career that's marred by injuries and going to the blue medical tent? We saw that derail Tua with Miami and everything that the momentum that Mike McDaniel had built down.

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10: 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Kimberly A. Martin in for Smalls today, and joining us now, ESPN NFL reporter, insider, host, analyst, Dan Graziano. Why are you giving me a dirty look?
11: I was concerned because I got off the elevator and saw Kimberly sprinting down the hallway, and I thought either there's a fire on that half of the building or I'm late, but I guess we're
10: Kimberly,
11: okay.
10: Explain.
12: Okay, everyone. One of the things that I was stressed about was needing to hold my pee for 4 hours.
11: Oh. Okay.
12: Scott Hansen, a la NFL Red Zone. And I said, I cannot do that, so I needed to time it properly.
11: And it worked out great.
12: Yes.
10: No, she was here when she was hoping to do it while you were here, so she wouldn't have to. No, okay. No. So, yes,
1: oh
10: it worked
1: my
10: out
1: God,
10: great.
1: I don't know where you took that. Okay.
10: No, I'm just saying.
1: Get us to football. Somebody Grimes, get us to football.
10: We had a lot of fun last week by not asking you questions and just blurting out words or names. So let's try it again. Von Miller.
11: Cowboy.
12: Awesome.
11: Yeah. Von Miller's unbelievable, right? What a career. Like, 2011 draft, like, surefire Hall of Famer. He was on Washington last year, and I remember talking to him before the week one game and asking him basically, like what are you doing?
12: Yeah, what are you doing here?
11: He said, I just love football. I can't, like, as long as they'll let me play, I'm going to play, which I thought was great. And I think it's a cool signing by the Cowboys. He's from there. He always wanted to play for them. Yeah, 9 sacks last year for Washington.
10: I had no idea.
11: Nothing.
10: Let me admit that. Until
12: you had
10: my
12: no
10: notes,
12: idea. Yeah.
10: So until my notes this morning, I knew he was on Washington. I did not realize the productivity on me.
11: Super
10: that.
11: Young defense in Dallas. He can only be a benefit to. I think it's great.
1: Jackson Dart.
11: Hey. I'm not going to say the first thing that came. Yeah, Jackson Dart. Chaos. It's amazing how everything that swirls around this guy when he's in the game feels like it's out of control, and sometimes in a good way. I mean, the touchdown pass was a crazy play, but it showcased what he's capable of. And But obviously what everyone's talking about is the hit he took, which wasn't his fault. The running back has to pick up the blitz. I don't think it's a coincidence we didn't see that running back again in the game.

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12: The ender out. He breaks the tackle. He dives for the pylon. And he's in. Touchdown.
13: Man, that was a lot of fun. 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
14: 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Felt excited just to be back on the field.
15: Early on, I would say, the operation-wise, it was definitely a little faster in the game.
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6: 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Here are Tony Rizzo and Aaron Goldhammer.

Perry. I got to say hi to everybody. I've been gone a long time. Watch your levels, Coop. Good to be alive. Praise the Lord.

0: Morning.
1: Morning. Good to see you, Rizzy. Nice to meet you.
2: Aaron.
1: You had to reacquaint yourself with everybody else around
3: Paw?
1: Here.
3: Paw is getting the kids to school today. Is it back to school day?
1: Yeah. Yeah.
3: Okay.
1: My kids go back on Wednesday.
3: Justin Cooper is here. Reg is here. And we are ready to go. All right. I expected, I'll get to the guards who just don't look good right now. All right. Whatever is going on, and their manager, and I love Voter. He said, we're ready to make, you know, you're going to have to go on a run to get back in this thing because you're in the sucky American League. There are six teams separated by a game and a half for the third wild card, and we're one of them. Do the Guardians look like a playoff team to you?
1: They look much closer to the worst team in baseball than a playoff
3: team. Oh, I don't think worst team in baseball. But
1: Riz, look at their record since the All-Star break. Holy God.
3: What is it?
1: Like 8-21 or something.
3: Jeez. Well, Joe Adele isn't panning out. anyway, I'll get to that. And Chase DeLauder got injured. I need an update on that. Hamstring injury yesterday.
1: Yeah, they took him out with an abundance of caution or something. I don't know.
3: I expected a ton of overreaction on the Browns. I did. I knew this was coming. What is going on with our fan base right now? You know, I don't go on Twitter. I don't have time for it. But when I'm out of town, I was in Hilton Head for a week. Shout out. Saw Stubbsy, saw Crazy Allen, Bob Coot. I saw all our guys. Went fishing with Jason Green. I had a ball on his charter boat. We had a great. So I have to go on to keep up. You know, I read Tony and to keep up and know what's going on. Why is our fan base so divided? Coop, you are at camp every day.
4: Yep.
3: And Aaron, you've been there a bunch last week.
1: Yeah.
3: Why? The it's like Brown's Twitter is just, it's a cesspool.
4: Yeah.
3: Like I can't even read it. Nothing's fair.
4: No.
3: You understand? What is going on? Is it the quarterback thing?
1: Coop, can I jump in and just say one and then go ahead? But Riz, I think that there are two different kinds of fans participating in the Twitter conversation. There are Browns fans and there are Shadour fans, and there's a difference.
3: What do you mean? Shadour fans, not just Shadour. It's there's other things dividing us.
1: Well,
3: you've been slamming Watson for a week while I was gone,
4: and I think that is the difference. Is it's a concoction of people hate Deshaun and people love Shadour, but Shador's not playing well enough operationally to take over the job. So now Deshaun's getting all these reps. They don't feel like it's fair, even though Shadour hasn't come out and taken it outright.
3: Well, hear me out. I said to you weeks ago, this quarterback competition is hurting both quarterbacks because they both need all the reps. I can make the argument, Shadour, third offense, third year, new coaching staff, new stuff. He needs reps more than anybody. Deshaun hasn't played in 22 months. Do you think he needs the reps? No, they're splitting the reps. It's retarding the progress of whoever is going to start against Jacksonville. I don't agree with it, but it's where we're at. It's what the team wants. So with that said, I ran a poll on Tony Rizzo's show, exclusively on YouTube. I said, would you name Deshaun the starter today? Yes or no? How did it come out?
4: 52% yes, 48% no.
3: Okay. My thing is, I know this is not entirely coach's decision, so I'm not blaming Todd here. I'm not blaming anyone. If this is the plan to have a fair competition, I can't name Deshaun the starter. I've got to see Sanders Saturday. That's not fair. One guy got the start in a game with the ones and the other guy didn't. I don't know what Shadour could do other than go 20 of 25 for three touchdowns and no picks to get back in this.
1: See, Riz, I'd have named a quarterback weeks ago.
3: Yeah,
1: to
3: I
1: your
3: said
1: point.
3: That. Yeah. I just said that. But hold on. That's not their plan. You got to see Sanders on Saturday. You do. You got to see him. Now, people think that you're not going to see the ones. Because, and I'm going to ask Tony Grossi coming up at 10. You're not going to see the ones because they're going to work that coveted, the joint practice. Yeah, I need a joint to watch that crap. Okay, I'm not joint practice guy. Okay, I'm game guy. But people think that if you the ones are going to go Thursday in the joint practice, then they're not going to play Saturday. Well, that's not fair. It's not fair.
1: I mean, certainly he's not going to be going up against any ones. Josh Allen ain't playing in this
3: game. Deshaun didn't play. Deshaun played against a couple of Bears starters. So, and I'm not judging Shador based on what I saw. The Browns' depth is their biggest issue right now. And the reason they got beat badly on Saturday is because once you get past the starters on defense and the offensive line, boy, there is not a lot there on this team.
1: Tone, that's secondary.
3: You guys? I said it's going to take Andrew two more years to get it to a playoff level where you have depth. Because NFL seasons are attrition. It's just how it works. Everybody gets injured. There's guys injured all over the league. You've got to have competent backups. And right now, our team is so young, we don't.
1: Riz, there was a point in the game where I had the broadcast on the Browns app with Andrew and Nathan. And Nathan looked out at the defense and said, nobody on the field for the Browns right now has any NFL experience. And I was like, whoa.
3: Also, you need to play with your starting center if you're the quarterback. You need... Is Fano going to play with Shador? He better. He played with Deshaun. Wouldn't that be fair?
1: I actually thought, Riz, you tell me you played at a high level. I thought that kid balled out on Saturday.
3: Yeah, he's a starter.
1: I thought he looked good.
3: It's a great, great pick by Andrew Berry. And let me say this, too. One of the most glaring takes for me, and I'll get to this with Tony, is, man, those receivers are an upgrade from what we've had. No offense to anybody out there.
1: Riz, just say it.
3: KC Concepcion flashed. I heard about Boston in practice. Man, when the game lights came on, that KC Concepcion kid, that kid looked like an NFL starter.
1: Riz, did he have a 30-yard punt return?
3: Yes.
1: I haven't seen one of those in Cleveland since the Jurassic period.
3: No offense, Denzel. He's going to play Boston. He's going to play very well. He had a nice catch and run. But Concepcion paid those two picks there by Andrew. Andrew Berry. Good job, Drew. They've got to find some corners. They've got to get their offensive line right. And if they do, first of all, Schlesinger didn't play, Verse didn't play, and Denzel didn't play. So I'm not looking at anything from the defensively. Quarterback, again, I'll give Watson a beat. I thought he operated a vanilla offense very well. Looked like he knew where he was going with the ball. Didn't get picked off. Everybody was, everybody
1: did fumble,
3: freaking out. He strip sack, got to take care of the ball, no doubt. But overall, I thought he looked good. He's ahead of Shador right now. But I'm not saying Shador sucks based on what I saw Saturday. You can't do that. It's not fair to the young man. What is the plan for Thursday, the coveted joint practice?
1: It's so coveted that they're allegedly going to share the reps.
3: What do you mean?
1: They're
3: against the Bills ones?
1: They're going to rotate.
3: Hold on. Are the Bills, is Joe Brady, what's his name?
1: Joe Brady.
4: Okay. Joe Brady, yep.
3: Is Joe Brady going to play his starters?
1: In the joint practice.
4: And that's the most telling thing, because he's going to play it in the joint practice, but
1: he's not going to play
4: a lot of
1: starters.
4: Guys in the
1: preseason. DJ Moore, by the way, they did play their starters in the preseason game that they had over the weekend.
3: I watched it. Josh Allen played two series.
1: Yeah.
3: Yeah.
1: But they're
3: going to take a field goal and a touchdown.
1: So they'll play in the joint practice in Berea on Thursday. They will not play, I'm assuming, in the preseason game on Saturday. No, none of the joint. None of the. Greg Rousseau's not playing in the preseason game on Saturday.
3: Wow. Well, that complicates things. All right. Tony wrote today, and I agree. Munkin's not going to name a starter until at the earliest next Sunday. Okay. So do you think after this week he will name the starting quarterback? Aaron, he has to.
1: I'm ready.
3: No, Aaron, he has to.
1: I guess this could change, and Watson could get hurt because he gets hurt a lot. I'm not hoping that. No jinxing, dude.
3: No,
1: okay,
3: I'm sorry.
1: I'm just pointing it out.
3: Riz,
1: I'm ready to name Deshaun.
3: Did you guys put up with this all week? Faye, dude.
1: I'm sorry. Riz, are you ready to... Munkin hasn't, but are you ready to name Deshaun the starter?
3: No, I've got to see Sanders in a game. I want to see him. Boy, that pass he threw... What was that pass to? The long of the 30?
1: Fleurier.
3: Yeah. That pass he threw, man, he flicked that thing out of his arm. I mean, kid's arm's better than you think.
1: And Riz, when he takes snaps under center, my heart stops every single time.
3: Okay. I want to see him against Buffalo. I would vote no on my own poll. Are you ready to name Deshaun? I'm not. But, weren't you at least a little encouraged, guys, by the way Watson looked? He hadn't played in 22 months. Coop, be honest.
4: Yes.
3: Aaron's not going to give him any love. I was encouraged. I'm like, yeah, this guy looks like a pro quarterback again, right?
4: Yes, and it's like maybe you get some somewhat decent quarterback play if you have him consistently with the number ones, Riz, is my point.
3: Okay, with all that said, because of the depth, because we still don't know who the quarterback is, what's the over-under?
1: 5.5.
3: I don't want to do it.
1: Yeah, we all...
3: I don't want to say it. Aaron texts me over the weekend. He goes, you've seen a lot of four-win football teams. Yeah. I'm good at that. We'll talk to Tony about that. But depth is an issue. Offensive work in progress. Is Zary Smith signed yet? Is that supposed
1: to happen? It's going to happen apparently today, yeah.
4: I don't know if I'm seeing this was a fake report, but I also saw that he might be working out with another team.
3: Okay. Well, they need a D lineman, right? They need corners.
4: You need corners. You need linebackers. You need defensive tackles.
1: So that Coates kid made a great play.
3: Yeah.
1: I thought breaking on that ball.
3: Got an interception.
1: And then he got hurt.
3: Oh, God. Really? So they had two sacks and a pick?
1: Yeah.
3: Yeah, the defense, okay, that's not bad. Offensive line looks to be set. It'll be Elton at center and Tevin at right guard, the Jenkins boys, right?
4: Yeah.
3: They're not related.
1: Titus Howard will be the right tackle. Yeah.
3: Fano. Are you Spencer Fano?
1: Did you see them overcome a first and 25?
3: Yeah, that was Deshaun. I'm telling you, I thought he played pretty well. All right, also coming up today, Scottie Scheffler, Tommy John, OSU Senior Day, LeBron on YouTube, and Hugh Jackson.
1: Book coming soon?
3: Coop, what? First of all, I'm going to say this, and I mean this. This isn't hyperbole. I like Coach. I like you. I got along with him very well. If you know this show, if you listen to this show for a long time, we had you on after he was fired by the Browns. I respect Coach very much. How in the world did this come up, Justin?
4: I don't know.
3: What is this from?
4: This is the pivot. The Pivot podcast with Ryan Clark.
3: With Ryan Clark.
4: Yep.
3: Okay.
4: And Fred Taylor, right?
1: I don't know.
4: Okay. Yeah, it's Fred Taylor and Ryan Clark.
3: You know, once you leave ESPN, Aaron has nothing to do with you. All right, so Hugh Jackson says he did not fail in Cleveland.
0: These are big shoulders. I've been through the war. I know what this is like. I failed at Cleveland, according to what people said.
2: No, according to what you said.
0: Yeah. And I did say that because you know what? Sometimes you got to play the game, right?
2: Yeah.
0: You know, I didn't fail at Cleveland. Are you kidding me? Go back and look at the teams. Mm-hmm. Go back and look and ask me who had the decision and put them on the field.
2: Okay.
0: I have my own algorithm as a football coach. You understand what I'm saying?
2: Yeah.
0: I know what players it takes. How was I coaching them in Cincinnati, but yet all of a sudden in Cleveland, I don't know what it takes to win?
2: Right. Mm. Yeah.
0: No, it don't work that way.
1: Mm.
5: Are starting inside their own 15.
3: Come on, Coop.
5: From their own end zone.
3: Dude.
5: Into triple coverage, and it's intercepted.
1: Coop, that's a low blow, Coop.
5: Play call there by Hugh Jackson, and it proves costly.
3: Now, I'm going to say this in coach's defense. Were those teams built to tank?
1: Yes.
3: Yes, they were.
4: Mm.
3: Did they tank?
1: Yes.
3: Yes, they did. What, do you think Bill Belichick could have done better? Okay, maybe. But you know what I'm saying.
4: He had Baker for a year.
3: I saw somebody.
1: Half a year.
4: Yeah.
3: Somebody put out something that said he had Baker, Joe Thomas, Joe Baton. Like, they named a bunch of good players.
4: Seems pretty good to me.
3: No, Coop. The 1 year he had nobody. Stop
4: Riz,
3: it.
4: Riz.
3: Stop
4: he
3: it.
4: He was historically bad. And he keeps digging himself deeper and deeper.
3: All right. Let's go easy on Coach.
4: The best thing about it, though, is Ryan Clark goes, I didn't fail in Cleveland. He goes, didn't you say you failed? He's like, yeah, okay, I said I failed, but I was just playing the game. Like,
3: and then the other thing that's just glaring to me is just the overreaction and just all out hate. Like, did most of these voicemails come in after the game?
4: Yes. I am, even for Browns fans, it behooves me.
6: Guys, this is Dennis from Walton Hills. Let me tell you something.
3: Oh, hang I'm on, ready not to Dennis. Go to I got the wrong one. Here we go. This.
7: I just have one thing to say. Browns is the Browns. Number one pick next year. They suck.
8: I feel bad for you guys on Monday. You're going to try saying, oh, it's preseason. It doesn't mean anything.
3: It doesn't.
8: Guess what? It does. You all are a mess.
9: Everyone was told to fire Andrew Berry, and you wouldn't do it. You were told not to hire Monken, and you did it. Rutenberg as well. Might as well include him in on this. Everyone at ESPN kissing Andrew Berry's ass for supposedly good draft
3: picks. Yes.
9: And when the team doesn't win 5 games this year, you all need to step up and apologize to the people of Cleveland. Andrew Berry should have never been general manager of this team, and this year will be the third in a row that they don't even win half of their games. Fired immediately in front of the entire stadium. Get somebody in here that knows what the they're doing.
3: To his point, Andrew still hasn't solved the biggest problem on the team, and that is on him, and Andrew will tell you that's on him, the quarterback. They haven't found their quarterback yet. He's been here 7 years. But I will say the team around the quarterback right now is improving. And, sir, whether you want to admit it or not, he has had some great drafts. How does Fano look? How do the two receivers look? You can't deny that. But, okay, are the Browns going to win 5 games this year?
1: I don't know.
3: Coop, what is your win total? Way too early. Well, it's not way too early. We're in training camp now. What's your Browns over-under win total?
4: I have them right at 5 at this point. I just think their depth is
3: God,
4: so bad,
3: I can't
4: man.
3: Watch that crap again, man.
4: I think that they're going to be exciting. I think they're going to be an exciting God young team bless. From a starter standpoint. But behind
3: right, can
4: those
3: I
4: starters.
3: Can I at least have some hope?
4: Yeah. No, there's least, a lot of hope for this team. I think that they could blast
3: that
4: away.
3: Either Deshaun or Shador, whoever wins this job, is going to play well enough to win 7-8 games to keep me in this thing. We have 2 number one pick. You, what did you say this morning? You were opposite me, which I should not allow. By the way, Coop, if I said no, it would be no.
4: Yeah.
3: You went on Evan's show on Unsportsmanlike today.
1: Yeah.
3: What did you say about the quarterback?
1: I said what Grossi and what we've all been saying, which is that the Browns quarterback of the future is in the 2027 draft. It's the Messiah. And so, again, I'm kind of mystified that we're spending so much energy talking about a quarterback competition. Wait, here he comes. Cross the lake.
3: Can you fill me in? Can you tell me who the Messiah is going to be yet or no?
1: No.
3: Too early.
1: No.
3: But you are.
1: Not till he arrives.
3: You are confident. This is hip Messiah music. I needed something a little more religious.
4: Yeah. This is like.
3: Who is gonna what is
1: but the, I want you to know explain, I drove along the shoreway this morning and I looked across that lake and I saw just on the horizon.
3: Would you explain the Messiah, my Messiah take to everyone? So
1: Riz has said everybody's saying the 2027 draft, the 2027 draft. Riz started calling him the Messiah, the Mashiach.
3: Yeah.
1: We don't know exactly who he is.
3: And walk across the water.
1: Lake. Yes.
3: He's going to win 10 games his rookie year and take us to a Super Bowl.
1: He's going to fix everything. Everything that's broken will be... The Cleveland Public Schools will be ranked number one in the nation. You won't have to wait on hold anymore when you call to make an appointment for a doctor. Like, everything will be the... And then Chris came up with this music. Do you like the music of the Messiah?
3: It sounds hip.
1: Oh, our Messiah's hip.
3: What's this song? I know this song. What
1: is
3: it?
1: It's a Christmas song.
4: Yeah, it's... Oh, come y'all to Bethlehem. I don't know if that's the name of it, though. I know that's the first
3: lyric.
4: Who is
3: the front runner to be the Messiah? Do we have one?
1: It's Arch.
3: Arch Manning.
1: Yeah.
3: Mm, he played very well at the end of the year last year, I guess. I don't know.
1: You'll be rooting against the Messiah.
3: We'll go through the rookie quarterbacks and how they did. How about Drew Aller? Our Medina boy looked pretty good for the Steelers, right?
1: Right, but Riz, I would say the same thing about that you said about the Browns preseason game. All the Steelers quarterbacks look good. The Packers didn't try in their preseason game. And so I'm not overreacting to anything, but I will say that for a local kid who's gone through a really difficult time, must have felt real good to put on an NFL uniform and play like that.
3: Cavs schedule is out as well, Aaron. I have some questions for you on that.
1: Yeah, they open against the Sixers.
3: Against LeBron.
1: In Philly.
3: But LeBron's playing opening night. We're not.
1: Correct.
3: Right?
1: So it's not their first game. It's our first game. The NBA season opens at 3 o'clock in the afternoon. Do you like that?
3: Yeah, I like the matinee. You know what? I think the World Cup proved you could have games on in the afternoon and people will watch. 40 million people watch a game at 5 o'clock
1: at
3: night.
1: Exactly what they're doing. It's also for Parlay Paw and all the gamblers out there. They love a 3 o'clock in the afternoon. It's Boston and somebody, I forget.
3: So who does LeBron open against? The Lakers?
1: The
3: Knicks?
1: I think they open against the Knicks.
3: So Sixers, Knicks?
1: In New York.
3: Probably take the Sixers a couple weeks to get their stuff together, no? To find their groove?
1: Some might say more than a couple of weeks.
3: Oh, I think they're going to be really good. Really good.
1: And regardless of Joel Embiid's knee?
3: Yes, yes.
1: Okay.
3: Yeah, I could argue they don't need him, in my opinion. All right, so yesterday I went to the feast of the Assumption in Little Italy. Shout out. And did you see my trattoria? Did you see my...
1: I did.
3: I was at trattoria. I had the stuffed... hot-ass pepper. I had a stuffed pepper that was hot, and it was fantastic.
1: How packed? It must have been.
3: Well, I got in there before it rained.
1: Oh, there you go.
3: So I went early. I went at noon, and I was there for about an hour and a half, and then started pouring. I feel bad for everybody, but I was eating.
1: Did they play like special music when you walk up to the feast?
3: No. But you know who I saw as I was walking out? This kid goes, "Hey, Rizzy, what's up, Rizzy?" And I'm like, "Hey, you know, how you doing?" I was with my family. And he goes, "Rhino from Little Italy." It was Ryan from Little Italy.
1: What's up, Ryan?
3: He clocked me walking out of the feast. So yesterday I ate Gavanelle meatballs. I had a sausage sandwich with peppers and onions. I had pizza. I had cannoli. Mm. I had, Yeah. By the way, I brought a stromboli in for lunch today.
4: It's the most Italian move ever.
3: Folks, Joe B's, you need...
1: So please prove to everybody, because we got a couple of questions. When you're out, you know... You still are taking the all-natural bee pollen in the morning,
3: absolutely.
1: Right?
3: Absolutely. Yeah. My first thing. When I'm on vacation, we went to Hilton Head and had a ball. Shout out, Stubbsy. I saw Jeff and the whole crew. And I did some fishing with Jason. I had a great time. But you have to get your nutrition. You're not getting your nutrition. You know what's going on today? Kids are going back to school. That means kids are bringing home germs starting today. Folks, Paw is bringing in germs tomorrow. Paw took today off to get his kids on the first day of school. He's back tomorrow. You know what he's bringing with him? 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Take Joe Bees. Boy. Troy, what, don't make accusations, Troy, in Zanesville. What?
10: You know, when you ever listen to him talk, Shador, and the way he plays, I think he's on drugs.
3: Troy, stop!
1: I dumped that, Coop. We don't need that. Troy, when I listen to you talk,
3: yeah,
1: I think you're at Fox Den or whatever that strip club is down there in Zanesville.
3: Right. AJ in Nebraska says he knows who the Messiah is. AJ, what's up? Are you at the bowling alley yet?
1: Yeah. Uh-huh.
11: I'm on my way. I just, we start fall leagues here in a couple days. And getting ready to start my kindergartner this year.
3: Oh, congratulations.
11: Crazy.
3: Yep, big day for the kid to school. Yeah. All right, so who is the Messiah?
11: I've been thinking long and hard about this ever since we started playing this music and talking about walking across the lake.
3: Yeah.
11: Arch Manning is not the Messiah I think you guys want.
3: Okay.
11: I think Manning is a false...
1: He's a false god?
11: He's a false prophet in all of this. Stick with me, Aaron. You have to break a curse. You have to break the Jim Brown curse, which I believe coincides with, like, the Babe Ruth curse. You have to do something great. You have to give something back. You have to bring back Baker Mayfield. You have to pay the man. You have to give... No.
1: This is absurd.
3: This is the second call I take after I'm back from things.
1: Bye, AJ.
3: You want Baker
1: The first guy
3: Mayfield.
1: Said that Shador was on drugs, and the second guy said, bring back Baker. We're underway.
3: Coop, no more calls.
4: I can see it's blocked.
3: We're all done. Give me the unfiltered.
12: YouTube and Twitter. Now's your time. We go unedited.
3: Boy, did I miss this.
12: And uncut.
3: Wow.
12: It's the really big show's unfiltered vibe.
3: No way do I want to go back to Butchie's Beach House. This is way too much fun.
1: Brian tweets the show. Joe B's Twitter inbox. I'm at Hammer Nation 19. Riz at the Real T Rizzo. And Coop is manning the BGJ attorneys YouTube chat. Brian says, I'm ready to name Watson the starter, Riz.
3: Okay.
1: Make Gabriel the backup and prepare for Carr or Manning in 2027. Is it the march for Arch or are we lowering the bar for CJ Carr?
3: What about the kid from Oregon? He's really good.
1: Dante Moore.
3: Yeah.
1: Not just from Oregon. He's from East Cleveland. Garrett in Cleveland tweets the show and says, to Hammer's point, both are not good options. We're wasting a lot of energy on two quarterbacks that aren't going to be here next year.
3: Yeah, guys, it's all we have, though, partner. We got to play a season this year. Like, we're not going to – what are you going to start, Gabriel? Come on.
1: Ethan tweets the show and says, the Browns make me sick. I don't know if there are enough Jobies to cure the level of illness that the Browns cause me. I see a very long season ahead, Riz. But there are core pieces in place. Now just find me my quarterback.
3: What is the definition of a very long season, guys?
1: 5 wins.
3: Was that what we had last year? No. Yeah, I think you're right.
1: It's a long season.
3: That's a long season. Wait a minute. 5-12? 12 non-victory Mondays?
4: But all 5 wins aren't created equal.
1: You could have.
3: Yeah, if you give me 2 against the Steelers,
1: yeah.
3: 1 against the Ravens. Yeah.
1: If you a 5-win season could be 5-11 and blow.
3: Oh, God.
4: Those 5 wins, like, it didn't even feel like they won 5 games. I feel like the last two were throwaway games.
3: What year is it?
1: 2026.
3: And the NFL has tie games?
4: In preseason.
3: Fellas, you know what?
4: In regular season, yeah. I forgot.
3: Jera, come on, man. Jimmy, come on. First thing I would do at those owners' meetings, when is the next owners' meeting?
1: September.
3: I'm going to ask to go speak to the group. I'm going to ask to get, I want 15 seconds. There should be no ties in football. There's no, it's the dumbest thing ever. I think those owners think that the tie adds a wrench into the playoff picture that they like. I don't. Play the games until somebody wins. Next.
1: QCT tweets the show and says, you're asking the wrong person, Riz. Hammer wouldn't know the Messiah if he parted the sea and then died on the cross for his sins. The BGJ attorney's YouTube chat. Coop, what are you seeing with the gang?
4: Yeah, Peach Theory comments on the chat and says, the Messiah, he's going to part the waters of Lake Erie.
3: Guys, listen, maybe, okay, can I say this? There is a possibility. There is. That the quarterback of the future is in the draft next year. It's possible. I've just been, I've been told this for so many years that I'm a little skeptical. I'm sure you could understand. Right?
4: Yeah. DK All Day comments on the chat and says, Hammer, have you apologized to Aaron Rodgers yet?
3: For what?
4: Not sure. Did you say something disparaging about?
3: Did somebody see his wife?
1: I didn't see that.
3: Yeah, that was your worst take ever.
4: Hard pressure. Now, Arch isn't trash. I won't go that far, but he's barely top five in QBs coming out in 2027.
1: Guys. Let's let the college season play out. Will be had for months. Yousef tweets the show and says, oh, my God, Riz, Watson didn't even throw a ball over 10 yards, okay, and we're celebrating his performance.
3: No, we're not celebrating. I'm just saying it's better than him sucking. It's better than him throwing two picks, which is what I saw in practice 2 weeks ago. Stop.
4: Tony Grossi's burner account's on the YouTube chat. Just Cam says, Sellers is different, I'm telling you.
3: Lenora Sellers
4: of South Carolina.
3: Do you know what the knock on Lenora Sellers is? Processing. And I'm going to tell you this right now. Whomever this quarterback is, the Browns draft, allegedly, he better be able to read a defense and come from a program where it's required. Because I've seen the other guys, it's too big of a jump to make coming to the pros. You're a step ahead of the game if you're playing for Lane Kiffin or Steve Sarkisian or somebody like that. You are. All right, break. We'll start the party next. Stay with us.
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0: 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I'm reading something on ESPN about NFL teams that are set up for the next 3 years. And I'm surprised they have the Browns as low as 28. Because they have had some good drafts in the past. However, bold prediction. Guys, listen to this. Bold prediction. Cleveland's 2027 quarterback competition. Boy, that's a good question for Survey Wednesday. Who will the quarterback competition be next year?
1: I'm not sure any of the quarterbacks currently on the roster. Well, let's, if you're going to do that on Wednesday, maybe we should save it for Wednesday.
0: It says the 2027 quarterback competition will be between the first round pick and Talen Green. This essentially is betting that Green will be the starter for the Browns by 26. He might, by the end of 26, he might be the fourth string quarterback at the moment, but I hardly think it's far-fetched considering the track record that Watson, Sanders, and Gabriel will all play. Is that, guys, I'm so tired of this quarterback. I was tired of it 10 years ago. I was tired of it 5 years ago when they got rid of Baker. And believe me, you guys play the sound from Baker last week?
1: Oh, yeah.
0: Saying he can't wait to play us?
1: Yeah. I mean, he circled the game. Like, Baker circles every game. I don't know what that means, but I appreciate it, actually, Riz. He really shouted out the fans here, which I'm glad he feels that way because
0: he understands.
1: He is beloved here, yes. and he should know that and understand that.
0: I don't think he realizes how beloved he still is. Not by everybody. Certainly not by you.
1: Well, I have eyes, but you guys have hearts.
0: Anyway, will Talen Green start a game for the Browns this year?
1: Of course.
0: Don't say that, Aaron. Can I, guys, at least until October, can I have some hope, please?
1: Can I tell you? I think Talen Green's debut is our trip to Nashville.
0: Oh, my God. Oh, I can't do it. Guys, I'm going to tell you right now, if it's a five-win season, I might work 2 days a week next year. Time for the headlines.
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1: 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With the preseason game number one behind them, the Browns enter the most important week of training camp starting today with a light practice in Berea. Shedeur Sanders set to get number one reps. He's number one in your heart, but likely number two right now on the Browns depth chart. He will get reps with the starters in today's practice, then he'll go back to Watson tomorrow. Huh. We hear from the head coach, Todd Monken.
3: Again, I did feel going into last game that it was relatively close, you know, in terms of both having an opportunity at the starting position. So it would be unfair to not go into the next game and allow Shador that opportunity.
0: Totally agree.
3: A different team, certainly at home. There's no guarantee that, you know, the same players will be playing this game, but it's the closest you have. And we owe it to both players who have really handled it well and have competed at a high level.
0: Hold on. Totally agree, Coach. I can't name a starter. Sure. Deshaun looked good. He'll probably win this job. I told my gambling guys that a month ago, and they're gonna make some money on Kelce. But I got to see Sanders Saturday. Now, Coach already said, Aaron, he set it up saying that we don't know who's going to be playing in that game. Is that code for the Buffalo Bills are not playing their starters at all? I watched Josh Allen play two series.
4: Well,
0: But
4: the joint
0: game.
4: Practice changes this, doesn't it? Because when you have the joint, usually then the starters play in that thing, and then they don't play at all in the game. So, but, you know, Riz, how many starters, to your point, Caleb Williams didn't play. Luther Burden didn't play, and Roma Dunze didn't play.
0: Did the Bears start a couple guys on defense? Yes,
4: couple,
0: they did. A
4: couple guys, yeah.
0: All right, next.
4: The joint practice with the Bills, of course, is coming on Thursday. The game against Buffalo is at Huntington Bank Field on Saturday. Riz, how big a week do you think this is for Shador Sanders?
0: It's big. I just don't know how much he has to do to get back in this thing. Because I said, other than an A-plus effort, which he could deliver, which make it simple, but coach needs to come correct by Monday. I can't do this again next week. You have after Saturday, you have one preseason game left. You better know where your quarterback is, and you better get him ready for Jacksonville. That'll give you 3 weeks to get ready for the opener. I'm gonna guarantee something. Boy, you know what happens when I do this. Okay. I'm going to guarantee by Monday we'll know who the Browns starter is next Monday. And quite frankly, that's a little too late, but better late than never. And right now I think it would be Watson. But Aaron, to your point, I think it's a big week for Shador. If he goes out there Thursday and looks great against the Buffalo ones in the joint practice and then has a good game on Saturday, he still could win this thing. Who knows? I think it'll be a lot, though. Next.
4: As far as the game goes, the Browns took a 10-0 lead with the starters in the game, but then they lost 34-10. The highlights, the play of the new rookie wide receivers, especially the Browns' first-round wide receiver.
5: Sean under center, Tylan Wallace into the game. He's alone to the right. Concepcion to that side as well. Concepcion, the end around. He breaks the tackle. He dives for the pylon. And he's in. Touchdown. KC Concepcion. The 24th overall pick, the first Browns touchdown of the summer on a 14-yard run.
4: Andrew Siciliano, the call here on the University Hospitals Browns Radio Network. Casey also had a 31-yard punt return and three catches in the game. Riz, how impressed with you were you with – let me try that again. How impressed were you with the young playmakers?
0: I was very impressed, but it's still just a preseason game. So when the regular season starts, things are a lot different. First-team defenses are out there, and things change. But at least the kid flashed. You know, it was pretty quiet for him the past couple of weeks. I kept hearing about Boston, and understandably so. I know he looked good in practice. But that looks to be a really good pick by Andrew Berry. Next.
4: To baseball, where the Guardians fell to 4-10 in the month of August. They got shut out for the 11th time this season, 5-0 to the Padres on Sunday. Stephen Vogt, their manager, trying to stay positive and focused, talking about the effort yesterday of Tanner Bibee in a losing cause.
6: I thought Tanner really battled. Didn't have his best stuff today, you know, and to give us six, hold them to three with what he had today, it just shows you the fight that Tanner has. Because, again, I don't think he would tell you he had his best stuff today, but to be able to hold them to three and give us a chance, excellent job by Tanner.
4: Guardians have a much-needed day off. Tomorrow, they open a series against the hapless, hopeless San Francisco Giants. They are 1.5 games out of the wild card. That's the positive, Riz. The bad news, they've fallen to 6 games behind the White Sox in the kind of crappy American League Central.
0: The Guardians are not a playoff team as they stand right now. They don't deserve to be in the postseason. Now, could that change? Yeah. Yeah, they can go on a run. Their manager said it while I was off. that he thinks there's a run in this team. Well, you're going to have to start. It's getting late early, Steve. It's getting late early. It's about time you start doing it. I just don't see it. Their guards ball didn't work this year. Yet. I have to allow for the month of August and September. There's still a lot of baseball left. But as so far, they've gotten away with it the past three out of the last four years, they've been able to do it. And to their credit, give them credit. This year, the guards ball didn't work. What happened to Joe Adele? He can't hit the broadside of a barn.
4: I don't know.
0: Batting 179. And your DH is batting 176. You can't have this. You had two guys in the lineup yesterday, one hitting 167. 167! And one hitting 176. And by the way, Hosey's tough. He's going to be a Hall of Famer. But he ain't right. He ain't right yet. That guy's playing hurt.
4: And he had two of the three hits you had yesterday.
0: He did.
4: You had three hits yesterday.
0: Like, you
4: can't. And not only that, Riz, but the bullpen, you know, part of guards ball, the magic of all that was that your bullpen, if you had a lead, you just held the lead and came in and you went. The bullpen is, the roof is
0: not as good, not as good as last year.
4: And you know who I put that on? I put that on the cheating, gambling guy who should be in prison as much as anything else.
0: Because you could have Cade Smith setting up.
4: That's right.
0: Right?
4: That's right.
0: Cade Smith in the eighth and gambler guy in the ninth. His name has been stricken from the records on this show, Coop.
4: Yeah, no clase.
0: So let it be written. So let it be done. Next.
4: Meanwhile, Riz, how about the Ohio State Buckeyes are 2 weeks away from playing a game. They open with Ball State and then take on Texas. Ryan Day getting his team geared up and ready to go, despite the fact that they lost a lot, especially on defense in the NFL draft.
7: There's no, like, rebuilding of anything around here, as you know. So, like, that's the standard. The standard's the standard. And I think all the guys on the defensive staff and the players would tell you the same thing. They're expected to be the best defense in the country. And you know, same thing on offense. But that being said, you know, it's a different group of guys. And it's one thing to, you know, play in that role where you're coming in and playing 15 to 20 snaps. Another thing to carry all the water.
4: Riz, a week from Saturday, we have week zero in college football that includes Bill Belichick's North Carolina Tar Heels taking on TCU in Dublin, Ireland. Riz, how optimistic are you for this Buckeye season? Despite all the losses, they have a couple of Heisman Trophy contenders on offense.
0: I think Julian saying year two is going to be better. I think they have the best player in football in Jeremiah Smith, but you can't lose 10 guys to the guys. Three of their players went in the top 11 of the draft. I know the whole reload thing. I expect a couple losses, but I think they'll be a factor in the playoffs. I do. I think they'll get to the playoffs, and I think that they'll be a factor. I could even argue losing to Texas wouldn't be the worst thing for this team, because then Coach Day is going to really, really get these guys in shape. But we'll see. What's the line on that game, please?
4: Texas Ohio 3.5, last I checked.
0: What is it?
4: Texas 3.5 point favorites. Yeah. You think that's about right?
0: Yeah. Yeah. I mean, the Buckeyes are great. Don't get me wrong. They're great. They're going into playoff. If they lose two or three games and they go far into playoffs, are you going to care? No. No. College football's different now. Two things I want. Number one, beat Michigan. Sorry. You got to do that. It's at home this year. And then number two, you need to make a run in the playoffs. I didn't like the way last year ended. The whole double loss to end the season.
4: Yeah, you're on a two-game losing streak.
0: They also, you buried the lead there because they moved senior day. I'm going to talk to the Buckeye boys about that later this morning. Coach Day always had senior day Michigan week. I like what he's doing because it's too much hype. I think senior day is going to be against Ball State in week one.
4: So what do you make of the entire Michigan operation downplaying the Ohio State game?
0: I think Whittingham. I think that's a smart move by Coach Whittingham. I promise you internally that's not the case. But if that's what they want to present externally, I understand. Next.
4: Riz, the YouTube chat on The Really Big Show is brought to you by Bartell, George, Alice, and Juarez, your advocates, immigration law, criminal defense. 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Finally, Riz, we go to the world of golf. where Scottie Scheffler only had a one-shot lead going into Sunday, but he shot 66 and Tone wins by 8. He was 17 under at the St. Jude in Memphis, Tennessee to open the FedEx Cup playoffs, which I don't really understand how those work. He'll have to explain it to me.
0: Sure.
4: Scottie did win $3.6 million.
0: Well, each week you've got to be in the top whatever to move on to the next week. I think this week he had to be in the top 50. I think next week you have to be in the top 30, and then they award points to the leaders, and then you play the final round. It's just a cash grab. The thing you need to worry about is the majors. And
4: right.
0: But this is fun. It's a big cash grab. Good for him. He did not win. You know, he's accustomed to winning a lot more, but he is the most dominant player in golf right now.
4: By the way, Rory finished 66th, will not advance to the next tournament.
0: He'll just have to take the Masters Championship and be a...
4: That would be back-to-back Masters Championship.
0: I'm sure he's really bummed.
4: He gets to go home. Riz, guys, that's it. Those are this morning's headlines.
0: My stepson got engaged in Hilton Head. And
4: congratulations.
0: He went to Bookman. He went to see Josh. I didn't even know. Josh didn't even tell me. Shout out to Josh Aaron. He had pneumonia a couple weeks ago, but he's doing well. Folks, Josh takes the time to listen to you. And you should have seen the beautiful ring Christopher got at Bookman & Son. I go there. Aaron goes there. My kids go there. My friends go there. Josh is quite frankly the best. And once you go there, you'll never go to another jewelry store again. They don't try and upsell you. They don't push product. It's just so different. The selection is fantastic. And to get something that your partner is going to love means a lot. They're at 8803 Brecksville Road in Brecksville. It's very relaxed. It's very not intimidating at all. You go to some jewelry stores, it is intimidating. I mean, very intimidating. Not at Bookman & Son. 8803 Brecksville Road in Brecksville. Akron-Canton, you're right up 77. You'll be there in 20 minutes.

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1: Yeah.
0: Now, you have put together a new segment on TLOD called
1: The Archives. And RJ and I are very excited about this. 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We're going to drop a couple episodes to start where we tear back through the greatest segments in the history of ESPN Cleveland.
0: My husband dropped dead 10 years ago.
1: Okay, it might be featured in one of them. Well,
2: it's a big archive.
1: So the first two episodes, the first one is about interviews that didn't exactly go the way we planned. And I'll leave it there.
2: You know, they can get bumpy and funny.
0: How cute. So what is this on TLOD?
1: Right. So each one's what, Reg, between a half hour and 45 minutes?
2: They're about a half hour to 45, yeah.
0: And you guys make fun of me?
1: No.
0: Obviously.
2: No, actually.
0: Yeah. Oh, I'm sure you do.
2: Everybody gets their turn.
1: So and some of the interviews gone wrong. You know what? I'm not going to tell you who is involved in the interviews gone wrong, but they are good. They are wrong. Riz, the non-astronomer may or may not be making an appearance.
0: Oh, God, that was... Oh, that was...
1: So, and then the second episode also launching today is the best Riz rants as selected by me and RJ.
0: Oh, God. Carlton Mitchell. Poor Carlton.
1: Poor All Carlton right. Mitchell.
2: And so yeah, if the one rant you love didn't make it, there'll be other volumes, I'm sure, of the best Riz rants.
0: Okay, good. So. And this is called, what's it called?
1: It's called The Archives.
2: It is The Archives.
0: The Archives. Very nice. All right. Tony Grossi is here. Good morning, Tone.
3: Hey, good morning. Welcome back, Riz. You know what? They ought to add a segment, the greatest Rizzo versus Grossi arguments.
1: Yeah. Oh, it's on the list. Don't you worry.
0: I'm sure we'll have some more. Tony, let me ask you, though. I had a poll up today on Rizzo's show that said, if you were Todd Monken, would you just name Watson the starter today and move on? And it was about 50-50.
4: 52-48%.
0: 52-48. What would you say to that poll, Tom?
3: Well, first thing, it's a significant win for Watson that he's getting some backing. You know, I'm surprised by that result.
0: Okay.
3: But you have a different audience than the rest of the station, so maybe that accounts for it. I don't know. But
0: okay.
3: I'm surprised by that number. Mm-hmm. I don't agree. I'll go along with the coach. It's only fair that the Shador gets his run this week, both with the Bills and joint practice and then in the game. Although he won't be facing regulars in the game, you got to give him, you know, his turn. That's the way it was set up.
0: Yeah.
3: And that's it.
0: Yeah, that's what I voted for. I said no. I want to see Shador on Saturday. But, Tony, is it feasible for him to do anything to win this thing? Or is Watson so far ahead it's kind of inconsequential?
3: No, I don't think it is. Listen, if what's his name from the Pittsburgh rookie from Medina?
0: Drew Aller. Drew Aller.
3: If he could go out and put together three touchdowns, why can't Shador, you know, or whoever's up next for the Browns? I mean, that matters. I know it's only preseason, but if you put a game together like that in this competition, it's got to weigh pretty heavily. So I don't think anything's decided. I think Watson's in the lead and has been in the lead, but there's still an opportunity for Shador to ball out and have a great week and steal it or win it from behind, whatever.
1: Tony, how did the preseason game change the competition, if at all?
3: I think it did widen the lead a little bit by Watson. You know, he put on 10 points. That's what Monken wanted to see, besides operation, was just, can you put on points? And you know, whatever. He was the quarterback when they put on 10 points, and Shador only

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But let me. What is this, Aaron? We've got a, I've been off for a couple of weeks here, actually. ESPN Cleveland now.

0: only had three possessions and had no points and one interception, and Watson had the one strip sack fumble. I think anybody looking at that game, you know, without bias would say Watson looked better, okay? There's reasons for everything. You know, Shador needs reps, but, you know, I didn't think Watson was going to look that good after his first game in almost 700 days. So it supports what I've seen in the last 2 weeks, that the guy who gets the most reps looks better. And there was a period, Riz, when you were on vacation where Watson started getting extra reps, mm-hmm. and he started looking better.
1: Mm-hmm.
0: It could have happened the other way. If they would have given Shador the extra reps, he might have looked better. But that's what they did.
1: Yeah, I've said all along that they're not doing either quarterback a favor. Both of these guys need all the reps. Shador is a second-year player in his third offense in 3 years, and he got done wrong last year. I don't care what anybody says. And then Watson hadn't played in 22 months. He needs all the reps, yet the Browns are, yeah. you know, dead set red. Tony, is this – how much of this is the call of the coach, and how much of this is the call of the front office and ownership?
0: I think it's primarily the coach, Riz. I really do. Now, I think the Browns front office, you know, there's a reason Watson's on the team, because of his contract. And I've said it before, if they wanted to really tank, they would have cut him and taken the $130 million cap hit and had just undrafted free agents all over the place. That would have been pure tanking. But they're trying to do both. They're trying to win, and yet, you know, I think everyone believes the final answer at quarterback is not here. So I think the front office is not making this call, but is agreeing with this call.
2: Tony, the way Watson played on Saturday, did it reflect what you see in practice? How did you think he did?
0: I thought he did, again, better than I expected. He wasn't throwing balls in the dirt.
1: He didn't get picked off, T. He didn't get intercepted.
0: No,
1: yeah.
0: That was big. I mean, he could have really taken a step back with two interceptions, and he avoided that. There were a lot of checkdowns, but, you know, it's weird because the coach praised Shador last week for checking down in practice rather than, you know, going backwards and trying to make something of it. And then after the game, Shador was asked what he thought his best pass was, and he mentioned a checkdown. He thought that was the right choice. So, I mean, don't rip Watson for checking down and then praise Shador for checking down. You know, it's part of quarterbacking. I think we would have liked to have seen a little more vertical throws from Watson, but it didn't happen. But he did all right, I thought.
1: All right, Tony, the coveted joint practice. It's yes. Thursday against the Bills. What is the plan at quarterback for that?
0: Well, it sounds like they're going to get, you know, there's a real tough period there that the coach outlined where they're going to play, you know, almost tackle to the ground football. And Watson's going to get five reps against their ones. And then when it comes back to the ones again, Shador's going to get five reps against the ones. That's what it amounts to in this one period, this 27-minute period he specified, where they're going through run drills and pass drills and all that, they will split the reps. So instead of the number one quarterback getting two sets of five reps, one's going to get five and the other one's going to get five. So I think it's counterproductive, but it's all in the name of fairness, I guess. And they want to get Shador exposed to their number one defense. He's not going to get that exposure in the game, Riz, Saturday.
1: Yeah. So I want to go over that. So then, Tony, what can I really surmise from Saturday with him playing against what effectively will be the twos and threes for the Bills defense?
0: Yeah. Well, he's still permitted to have a good game if it's, you know, twos and threes. You know, that'll factor into their evaluation, I guess. But you would think it would help him have a more productive game. I'm not sure how many ones are going to be with Shador on that stage.
1: Well, you got to have Fano. I mean, you got to have a left tackle.
0: Yeah,
1: no?
0: yeah, Yeah.
1: Yeah.
0: Because they're giving him extra reps. But it's possible, and the coach alluded to this, there may be different players on the field with in the Buffalo game. Because if he's going to overextend the regulars on Thursday, I mean, this is what Buffalo's going to do. That's why they're not going to play anybody. They expect to get a full day of practice with their ones. If the Browns do that, there's going to be fewer ones with Shadur than there were with Watson.
2: Tony, is it possible that the competition could extend through next week? Or do you think the plan name a... No, I'm serious. Do you think the plan is to name a starter on Sunday?
1: No! No, it's not. Tone, it's not Tone. There's no way. No.
0: I ain't counting anything out, Riz, because we found out when you were gone that sometimes Monken says things and doesn't carry him through.
1: Okay.
0: So he did not say yesterday that I'll name a starter after the game, but it sounds like he will, but he's not said that. So I can't believe they're going to go into that final week against New England still sharing reps. I just refuse to believe it, because that would leave you just the practice amongst yourselves in that final, you know, week. Well, actually, it's probably 10 days before the opener to get ready for this season.
1: Tony, you can't. First of all, isn't that game on Thursday?
2: Yeah.
1: The last game's on Thursday. Tony, you've got to get your quarterback ready for Jacksonville. Like, I don't know what. Yes. Yeah, I don't know why. I don't know what the... Oh. Tony, is this sophisticated tanking?
0: In a way, all-out tanking would have been cutting Watson, I said.
1: Because you
0: would have decimated
1: your roster. But isn't this rather than giving either or, and believe me, they could have done this. The Browns could have said, you know what, Shadur finished the year winning two games. He's going to be our starter. Deshaun's going to be the backup, and we're going to watch him. We're going to get him all the reps. Thing. They also could have said, you know what, we want to see who we're going to get with Deshaun. He's finally healthy. He's in a good spot. Shadur has a chance at some point this year. We're going to start. They didn't do it. They didn't do it. They went with this competition knowing that neither one of these guys would benefit from this. It's actually retarding their progress. And this is a tank job. Tony, let me ask you.
0: Well,
1: all right, go ahead.
0: Can I just clarify?
1: Yeah.
0: I'm not ready to say that the way he's practiced them is sophisticated tanking. The fact that they did not address their quarterback position in the offseason, okay? If they were really gung-ho about winning, they would have pursued
1: another quarterback.
0: Somebody, okay. Right? All these guys that everyone was talking about, they had no interest in any of them. Ty Simpson, whatever, even the veterans that were decent. So that's what I thought was with term sophisticated tanking. Now, this whole schedule at training camp is all Monken trying to present the case that it was a fair competition.
1: Yeah.
0: And if Watson emerges, hey, you got to trust me. I know you guys don't like it, all the fans out there, but he's the best one we got to start the season. Again, I'll repeat. They're both going to play. And I think, actually, Riz, Shadur will benefit from being the second one on the field, not the first one.
1: Why?
0: Because I think by then the offensive line will mesh together, will have meshed together. The whole operation of the new Monken offense will be cleaner. The whole new defensive operation will be cleaner with a brand new coordinator. So you just figure that the team, those aspects of the team are going to get better naturally. And by the time Shadur gets in there, they won't look like a first head coach run team.
1: I see.
0: They'll have
1: a couple games, to come together and mesh a little bit. Okay.
0: Yeah.
1: Okay.
0: And Fano will be better in five games than he is in game
1: Concepcion
0: one.
1: Will be better. Boston will be better. I got you. All right.
0: So that's why I wouldn't be upset if I were all you Shadur fans. He'll probably benefit from this process in the long run.
1: Interesting take. Tony Grossi is presented by Universal Windows Direct. Tony, what if Watson, if Shadur wins, Watson will be the backup. We know that. But what if Watson wins the job? Is it a lock that Shadur is still here and he is the backup? And then what would they do with Talen Green? Because I'm guessing Dylan Gabriel's going to make this team. So give me the scenario for the quarterback.

0: if Watson were to win the job?
1: Well, I now think, Riz, they're going to purposely hide Talen Green. We didn't see any of them in the first game. I think we'll see very little of them even in the third game, or in second and third game. I think he gets no reps on the practice field in team or 7-on-7. I feel they're going to – they feel confident they could get him through waivers. I'm going to say that and put him on the practice squad and open the season with Shador and Dylan Gabriel. Right now, that's my vibe on how they get from down to 4 to 3.
0: Okay. And I could absolutely see that. And, you know, the odds that if Deshaun wins the job, plays 17 games are – I mean, nobody quarterback plays 17 games, but Tony, is there a difference if Deshaun plays to his ceiling and Shador plays to his ceiling? How different would the records be for each quarterback? It looks like 6 of 1, half dozen of the other to me.
1: Well, I think the ceiling of Watson is higher than the ceiling of Sanders at this point of his career in his second year. I think if Watson plays at the absolute best he can, you know, given the 2-year layoff, he will be better than Shador playing the absolute best he can into his second year. So, and I think that might be factoring into Monken's mind. You know, he might be saying, "Hey, you know, Watson's looking good athletically. I don't see him limping. I don't see him losing it. Any athleticism after what he's been through." And if we could unlock his mind, you know, you and I have talked a lot about Watson getting all that other stuff out of his mind and having a clear mind, and that's the first step in him, you know, being better than he was at any time in a Cleveland Browns uniform. And I think Monken is looking at that and saying, if we could do that, Watson can win games with us. Okay, now, I don't know if he's going to be able to do it or not. I thought that was a decent start, the first game, but you're going to have to keep playing them to get them to the level you want.
2: Tony, I kind of roll my eyes when Monken positions Watson as the hero of some glorious comeback.
0: Hold on. Let me play the sound. I was a little surprised by this, too. This was Coach after the game who, like, you know, was really got emotional when talking about watching Deshaun play.
3: Oh, it was awesome. I mean, it was so cool to watch him play. I mean, I get all of the frustration by fans, himself, but for him to come back and work like he did is an unbelievable credit to him. And then to go out there, he was having fun today. And that is so cool. And I thought he really functioned at a high level. Certainly, we don't want to be taking timeouts. We sure as heck can't take delay of games. But it was fun watching him play.
0: What did you make of that, T?
1: Well, I think he recognizes all the work that Deshaun's put in to get to even this point. You know, I mean, he hasn't played in 2 years, and nobody thought he would look that good in this first preseason game. And I think he appreciates the work he's put in. And was kind of relieved at the final product there in that game in Chicago. That, you know, if he would have, remember his first game for the Browns in Houston? I mean, Watson looked so much better in this game, even though it was a preseason game, than he did before. 2 torn Achilles.
2: Oh, the Jacksonville, that preseason performance in Jacksonville in 22 is one of the worst things I've ever seen.
1: Well, that was after his first year, right?
2: That was before. I mean, he was on the verge of getting suspended, remember, but they played him.
1: Oh, that's
2: him.
1: Right. That's
2: yeah,
1: right.
2: Oh,
1: right,
2: my God.
1: Right. But I'm going back to the first regular season game against his old team after the suspension when he looked like he shouldn't even be in the league, right? So I just think he appreciates the work he's put in and believes that Watson took a major step in the Chicago game.
0: John, what did you make of the offense overall for that game? And do you think Coach thinks they're ahead or behind schedule?
1: No, I think he said a couple times yesterday, we got a lot of work to do, and I don't think he's just saying that. The offensive line and the run blocking when Quinshon was in there was not good enough. The rookies are fantastic. I know you'll talk about that, but and Fannin's good, but the whole operation just needs to be exercised. You know, you need whoever quarterback you got just to keep playing with. This is a brand new team. Look at these guys who haven't even played together. Five new linemen, two new receivers, and possibly a new quarterback. Because Watson's new to all those other guys.
0: Yeah.
1: It's almost like an expansion team offense when you think about it.
0: Tony, how about I did think one of the big takeaways I had was the upgraded receiver for the Browns. Those two kids are, they put them in another level. I know it's only preseason and, they've got a lot to live up to, but, Concepcion really flashed, Tone. After we didn't see a lot in practice over the past couple of weeks, just talk about what he added to that offense.
1: Well, he got the targets and he got the play call on the end of round, which they've been practicing a lot. And, of course, the great punt return. First time he ever touched a ball, he goes 31 yards, right? They were on the field first. But anyway, one of the first time he ever touched the ball, he goes 31 yards on the punt return. He was outstanding. Boston only got, I think, one target from Watson, and they took him off the field. Riz, when you were gone, they promoted him to the number one wide receiver position. He's the X-man now, and Judy has moved to the other side and will get moved around, but that X receiver is kind of like your number one guy, and they made that decision 2 weeks ago in practice, and although he didn't get a lot of targets in the game, he's clearly the best receiver out there, in my opinion, now.
0: Better than Casey?
1: Well, I think so. They're different.
0: And
1: they're so different. But, Casey Concepcion's had a great summer. One thing about him that he's done that wasn't advertised, he can go up and get the contested catches, too. He's made some great catches in traffic in practice. We know the other stuff, the speed and the dynamic route running and change of direction and all that is always going to be there. But I don't think he's going to be that good of a catcher in traffic, and he is.
0: Tony, is Jerry Jeudy going to be here all year? Tony didn't get demoted, but he's no longer the X. You just said it. Is he part of the future here or what?
1: I honestly think he'll be the if there's a market for him, Andrew Berry won't hesitate in trading him.
0: Wow.
1: I don't think he goes shopping him around, but watch around the league. Kansas City might need a receiver. San Francisco seems to have found a rookie, but they're still kind of thin. If one of those teams comes calling at any point, the way the rookies have looked, and Isaiah Bond, yes, I think he would part with them.
0: Tone, I also am going to put Dylan Sampson now in the receiver room, because I think that you called it a couple weeks ago that's kind of going to be his role. He looked good as well, Tone. Catching the ball out of the backfield. That kid's got some burst to him, doesn't he?
1: Yeah, and, I'm not sure he did that much at Tennessee. I mean, he was the leading rusher in the league and in the offensive player of the year as a running back. I'm not sure how much they threw to him. So he's still learning that, I believe. And, he made a big play in Shador's NFL debut back in Vegas.
0: Right.
1: And he made a big play for Watson that set up the first touchdown. So, that's another weapon that Monken will use, but particularly on third downs.
2: Tony, how would you grade how that first offensive line looked? Do you think it's set?
1: I do think it's set. Now, they only played 10 plays together, 10 snaps, and I think two of them were three and outs, or one was a three and out. So, I mean, you can't judge them yet. Fano end up playing like 30 snaps because he stayed in there. I do think it's set now that both Jenkins are, if they could just stay on the field for an extended period, that's going to be your offensive line, Elton at center and Tevin at right guard, and the other guys. So
0: hold on, Titus Howard at right tackle. Fano at left tackle. Who's at left guard?

0: Zion Johnson.
1: The guy from the Chargers.
0: But so, it is going to be Elton at center. What is the status of Brailsford, Tony?
1: He's had an injury. He's missed about 8 days of practice. So that completely eliminates him from starting, from threatening to start the season at center.
0: Okay.
1: He's not a bust. We're going to hear from him somewhere down the line. I still think preferably at some point in the season, if he gets a good run of practices during the season, he'll show up as a starting center by the end of the season. But it's definitely not going to happen the first month or first half of the season.
0: Tony Grossi is presented by Universal Windows Direct. Tony, the defense had 2 sacks and a pick, but no 49, no Verse, no Denzel. What, if anything, did you take away from the defensive play?
1: There's a lot of injuries, Riz, and the depth showed up, the lack of depth. You know, defensive tackle, cornerback, primarily those positions. I actually think they're okay at linebacker. I saw Winston Reed and Leroy Watson, the guys who missed all of last year, backup linebackers, make some plays. It doesn't sound like it because they got torched in the second half, but I thought Winston Reed showed up as a backup. So linebacker, I don't think is an issue, as long as Schlesinger gets back. But boy, secondary, their fourth and fifth corners, there's a lot of concern there. I don't know who they are right now, and I don't think they know who they are.
0: Yeah. So Tony, they got to add some corner. Is Za'Darius Smith going to be signed today? There's rumors all over.
1: Yeah, he fits the mold of what they need, you know. I don't know. I heard Cooper say that some other team might be interested. You know, this is what happened with Clowney. If another team is interested and that other team is a playoff team, I mean, who would you choose, right? So if there's competition for Za'Darius Smith from a contending team, a bona fide contending team, I wouldn't be surprised if Za'Darius went elsewhere.
0: Tony, what is the deal with Mike Hall? The Browns, I read things that they're counting on him, that he would actually be one of the starters if we played Jacksonville this week, and he is constantly injured and cannot stay on the field. What is the story with that?
1: It's a big issue. I don't know what this particular one, he's had recurring, he missed a couple early on with the knee. You know, that's what killed his season last year was the knee. Then he kind of aggravated it. And then he's been out of the lineup. He would be the starter with Malik Collins still on PUP, but he hasn't been on the field. So now they're, you know, Aiden Huntington is the starting tackle next to Mason Graham right now. But Hall, in what's he been with the team now? This is third year, I think. He's had repeated instances of injuries and not being able to practice.
0: Mm. Schlesinger, T, should I start getting concerned?
1: Boy, I counted him up. He's missed 9 practices now in 1 game. So I wish they would give us some clue. In fact, the coach was asked directly about Schlesinger yesterday, and he changed the topic to other players and never really addressed that answer, that question. What is going on with Schlesinger?
0: We don't know his injury? We don't know what it is?
1: No. I'll tell you what I've told Aaron all week. I see him working out prior to practice. I see him on the field watching practice. He's not in hospital. He's not on a trainer's table. He's not getting constant rehab. So I don't know if they're just being overly cautious to whatever it is. If it doesn't seem to be a lower body injury because he's always pulling a weight and, you know, he's doing a lot of cardio from what we can tell. So it must be a shoulder or something above the waist. But they don't seem concerned. But they're not giving exact answers on him.
0: Tony, Hugh Jackson said he didn't feel like he failed in Cleveland on a podcast, I guess, over the weekend. What would you say about his tenure here?
1: Well, 1-31, 4-44 overall. Or 4-43-1, whatever his record was, speaks for itself. It's the worst record in Browns history.
2: It's the worst record in history. I mean, that's not Browns history.
0: His argument was he was set up to fail with the tank job roster.
1: Listen, he knew what he was getting into, right? He knew what he was getting into, and I agree that they did some stupid things while he was there, but the record is worse than it should have been. And in that interview, he said, "Well, I didn't just forget how to coach going from Cincinnati." Well, you weren't the head coach at Cincinnati, okay? Head coach is a different animal than offensive coordinator, and he just was not cut out to be a head coach.
2: Tony, are we in the midst of a menage a punter situation going on right now in Berea?
1: The special teams coordinator keeps saying it's Corey Bohorquez's job to lose, but those other guys are going to get reps. They did. The other two punters got reps, both kicking the ball and holding on place kicks. So I would think that Bohorquez is safe because he had one pretty decent punt. I think they want him to win the job, and I think he will.
0: How about Schmitty, Tone? Right? Looks good. Andre Schmidt, place
1: kicker.
0: He does.
1: I've been charting his kicks in preseason. I think I got him like 28 of 32 in live field goal drills, and then he was perfect on that 51 yarder without any problem. I think it went pretty much down the middle. So, yeah, that's not an issue. Let's not that don't fix something that's not broke.
0: Tony, I happened to watch. I don't know why something in my DVR, but I taped the Buffalo game, and Josh Allen played the first two series. Man, with DJ Moore, Tony, they looked. Man, do they look good.
1: Yeah.
0: I know they're going to come down to how well their defense plays, and certainly without McDermott, it could be. But Brady's got that offense, and they looked like they were humming in preseason game number one. Like they were. Yeah. So what are you expecting this week with the Browns now in this joint practice with the Bills and the game on Saturday?
1: Well, I mean, it'll be Buffalo's strength against the Browns' strength, the Browns' defense. It'll be a great, matchup for them. I'm not sure what Buffalo's defense looks like right now. That's what I'll be watching, the Browns' offense against that defense. What we can aspire to someday, Riz, is you just mentioned Josh Allen goes in there and they look like they're in midseason form. Same thing happened with Burrow in Cincinnati. He went down, he played a little bit and, just down the field. All these established quarterbacks with their established offenses, this is easy peasy. That's why they don't play. They go out there and it's too easy, so just don't get hurt. Whereas, what are we doing?
0: Oh, Tony. Tony, it's exhausting. Tony, the find me my quarterback, we don't even do it anymore. It's from 10 years ago. We're still looking for the friggin' quarterback, Tony.
1: I know. Well, that's why I keep, let's hope he's out there somewhere.
0: Hold on. You mean the Messiah?
1: That is kind of weird music.
0: Paul picked it out. He'll be back tomorrow. I'll let him explain. I don't know. It's Coop. What is it? This is God. It's not.
2: Oh, come
1: on. We need some Gregorian chant.
0: Yeah. I need something a little more religious sounding. Like, the stuff you and I used to hear in Catholic school.
2: I've been looking a little bit.
1: Some Latin Gregorian chants.
0: All right. What is today? Oh. Monday. So Shador's getting the reps today, right?
1: Yes. Now, they won't be in pads, but, you still go out and practice.
0: Any significance to Watson getting the padded practices?
1: Well, it's gone that way. The rotation has gone that way for a couple weeks now where he has benefited more he's been the quarterback in more fully padded practices than Shador has. I'm sure somebody will look at that and say, see, they are tilting this thing one. I don't know. But
0: would you be surprised, Tony, if Watson doesn't start week one?
1: Oh, yes, I would.
0: Okay.
1: Because
0: in order for that to happen, it's trending that way. Yeah.
1: He's got to have a real, he's got to really look bad, and Shador's got to look good. So I think one of those two things can happen, but I'm not sure two of them can happen.
2: Tony, you didn't bring up Dylan Gabriel's name. I got to tell you, that was some rough football to watch.
1: Yeah.
2: Huh?
1: Yeah. I just think he has trouble seeing the field. I mean, he, you know.
0: Tony, it's no, there's no shame. It's a trend. He looks good in practice, but when he gets into games, it can't. You're right. It just, you know, and he's a backup. He's going to be
2: the round pick, you guys.
0: That wasn't his
2: corner,
0: fault.
2: But hold on.
0: That wasn't his fault.
2: But you talk about the depth at corner and the depth on the defensive line, and then you look at Dylan Gabriel trying to play quarterback. Those things are related.
0: I'm going to chalk it up as a depot. I'm going to chalk it up. That was his last year involved in the draft, and I just find it hard to believe Andrew would have taken that pick. I don't know. Stefanski, maybe was in on it. Tony, what would he? It was an odd pick, Tony, to say the least, right?
1: Well, I put it on Barry. Barry's the guy who picked the players.
0: Okay, all right. Okay.
1: I'm sure Kevin agreed with it and liked certain things about him, but I don't think the head coach is going to talk Andrew Berry into picking a guy that he didn't want to pick.
0: Okay. Good stuff, Tone. 38 good minutes. Appreciate you.
1: All right. Yep. Welcome back. Good talking to you.
0: Good to see you. 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

0: Hey, we can only play 58 seconds because there's an S-bomb right there. Look at that editing job. I like it, Pat McAfee. Oh, my.
1: Folks, check out the new Pat McAfee wherever you get your albums. Coop, we didn't have to play it right away if you were going to be risking our broadcast license.
0: Coop, what Paul will do is he will listen to it first.
1: Isn't there apparently not well enough, Coop?
0: Okay, I'm sure the chat is having a ball with the MF-er he just dropped. Isn't there a clean version? What do they call it?
2: I mean, someone hasn't edited it down yet. I looked for it.
0: You could play that in your Extend Technologies home theater.
2: I think I might have caught it in time.
0: Oh, you better have.
2: Oh, I caught the dump in plenty of time.
0: You got the dump?
2: Oh, yeah, the dumps, yeah.
1: One of the reviews are being ruthless here. Now, come on, this is a sports talk punter that's trying to make music, so let's give him a little bit of grace.
0: Oh, hold on.
1: Diarrhea and disappointment?
0: Oh, Aaron, hold on. You're quoting Shrimp Cocktail on Twitter, and I'm done with that. You know, folks, bad enough, there are businesses like CBS Sports kowtowing to people on the internet, which it's become ridiculous to me. There are organizations that make decisions based on what Shrimp Cocktail on Twitter is saying. It's a vocal minority, and you'll never get me to think anything else. I'm sorry. Normal people don't have time to be on Twitter talking about a guy's album. Why do they still call it an album? When I was a kid, I had albums. I still have them at my mom's house. They're probably worth millions. Aaron, I went down last night and watched Ted Lasso in the Extend Technologies theater room. 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LeBron is doing a YouTube channel.
1: Yeah.
0: For golf.
1: Yeah.
0: Aaron, there are things that surprise me and things that don't surprise me. But I have to admit, LeBron's love for golf is out of left field for me. I never saw him as a golfer. I've been a golfer my whole life. You took the game up 20 years ago. But I just did not see LeBron. So what is this YouTube channel thing that he's doing? It says he began talking publicly about getting into golf in August of 25, played a round at Great Horse, a private club in Massachusetts, hours before the 2018 USA Olympic team was inducted into the Basketball Hall of Fame. Said, quote, my goal is to open doors for kids that look like me growing up in the inner city to be able to go to country clubs at 7, 8, 9 years old and be able to go out and caddy or to be able to go out and rent clubs and be able to be coached and play the game of golf. I like that. I like that because it was odd for me. I was a public school kid. My dad made a decent living, but we weren't wealthy by any stretch of the imagination. But the kids I grew up with on the mean streets of the Indian Creek State, we played golf. And I played just golf when I was 14, 15, 16 years old. I played through college. I played at OU.
1: It's a great time in your life to play.
0: Yeah. I used to be really good. It kind of sucks now that, you know, 65 and I can't hit it like I used to, but I still enjoy the game. And I admire LeBron for doing what he's doing because it was a privileged game for a long time. But you don't have to belong to a country club to play golf. Our area, Northeast Ohio, is blessed. I mean blessed. With some of the most beautiful public golf courses in America.
1: I played one of them yesterday.
0: Who?
1: I played in an outing with Make-A-Wish, okay. Ohio, Kentucky, Indiana, our friends. I want to say thanks. Swagelock, which is a great company
0: in
1: Northeast
0: Ohio. Oh, yeah, good company.
1: Ohio.
0: Cleveland Company. Yeah,
1: Cleveland Company. They do this event every year where they raise great amount of money for Make-A-Wish, and it's at Little Mountain. So I went and
0: Little
1: played.
0: Mountain's beautiful. Pine Hills is beautiful. Sleepy Hollow and the Metro Parks.
2: Yeah, the Metro Parks alone
0: gorgeous.
2: Is.
0: Gorgeous. The and a Metro lot of people, Park courses are gorgeous.
2: Yeah, and I think we bury the lead. Like, Ohio is one of the most affordable places, if not the most affordable places, to play golf at a decent rate.
0: So the YouTube page is simply titled LeBron James. In his latest media venture, he has been recurring star on the talk show The Shop. Since its inception, started the podcast Mind the Game alongside J.J. Redick and starred in Space Jam, A New Legacy. So I don't think I'm in the minority. But, Aaron, I think the sky's the limit for the 76ers, man. Like, I know everybody keeps bringing up Joel Embiid. Joel Embiid's the fifth best player on that team, okay? He's not going to be a factor like you think. Now, if he stays healthy and he can play at a high level, that'll even be more of an advantage for them. But I think LeBron chose that team for a reason. I mean, like, what seed do you think they are going to be?
1: But they'll be a top four seed, I think.
0: I think they could be a top two.
1: I guess I look at it this way. First of all, the Knicks should be the favorite in the East. They just won 16-3 in the playoffs.
0: Yeah, they should. I mean,
1: you should risk.
0: They should.
1: And
0: you think the Knicks are repeating? No.
1: Well,
0: no.
1: I think they should be the favorite in the East.
0: Okay.
1: Then I think you've got another group of teams.
0: I think the 76ers are right there behind them.
1: So, and then.
0: What did we do with Schroeder? That was a money dunk?
1: I was going to bring this up. Yeah. So the Cavs. Schroeder has played for 12 teams. Yeah. That's like half the league.
0: Yeah.
1: That tells you teams keep wanting Dennis Schroeder and teams keep wanting to get rid of Dennis Schroeder. Okay. The Cavs got some room under the tax in the second apron.
0: Okay.
1: But people also think that they're cooking with either a Kuminga or they're cooking with a Peyton Watson.
0: Peyton Watson?
1: He is a restricted free agent, played for the Nuggets, who still is not agreed. So there could be a sign.
0: Is he a four?
1: He's like a three. Oh. There could be a sign and trade hypothetically with one of those players, or you could try to just go out and sign one to a restricted contract, and if they don't match, then you get the player.
0: What are we doing
1: and
0: with
1: still,
0: Max Strus?
1: James Harden is
0: what,
1: not.
0: Oh, well, he'll be here. What are we doing with Max Strus?
1: He could be in the sign and trade deal involving either Watson or
0: Kuminga. Don't you like Max Strus?
2: Yes.
0: Don't the Cavs need Max Strus?
1: I think so.
0: With all their flannel-wearing kids.
2: Yeah, but in order to clear space to get Kuminga, I think they got to get rid of Strus, no?
1: Are they really going to go into the
0: Is
1: season?
0: Is that an upgrade, Kuminga?
1: No.
2: I don't know,
0: Then
2: Riz.
0: What are we doing?
1: I don't know. Feeling like they need to just change
2: things. Yeah, feeling
1: things.
2: Like they need to
0: Like they
2: move.
0: Have to do something because they didn't get LeBron. Please don't fall in that trap, Kobe. Please. Please don't do it. You've got a great nucleus of kids. I don't care what anybody says. The Cavs and I don't sleep on the Cavs. Like all of a sudden, the Cavs are like the eighth best team in the league. Child, please. There's no way. Donovan needs to step up now after signing this deal. Be a little pressure on him. But it's all coming down to Mobley. What is your... Don't ask me, because you know me. I'm in the minority. Wendy still is... Very positive on Mobley. The Cavs still think he's the key that holds the thing. What is your take right now on where Evan Mobley is?
1: I think he's a nice player, but I don't think he's ever going to be a superstar.
0: God. Don't we need him to be a superstar?
2: Yeah. You need him to be the best player potentially on this entire
0: roster.
2: He's not
0: better than Donovan. No.
2: He needs to be.
1: No. He had some moments in the playoffs. There were a couple games.
0: One game on, two games off. Yeah. What do you mean by that statement?
2: Because I think that he can affect the game in so many different ways with his length and just his ability, where Donovan Mitchell has made a nice career in the frame that he has, but Evan Mobley, if he is the best player on your team, could literally take over a game like Victor does.
1: I don't know about that.
2: If he was that level, we're talking about if he was that level of player.
1: He's not a good offensive player still.
0: Is that his ceiling? You think he could be as good as Wemby?
2: I am saying that at his best, you see what a guy with that length and that shot blocking ability like Wemby has, and he got the Spurs all the way to the finals. Evan Mobley played like that.
1: He's a borderline all-star on a giant-ass contract.
0: Giant.
1: Is what he looks right now to
0: me. And that contract was given to him on potential.
2: Yeah.
0: Not on his performance. Coming up, we will go around the league. There were some interesting. Jackson Dart got hit in the belly. He got T-boned. Guy missed a block. Defender came off the edge unabated. Put his helmet in Jackson Dart's belly, and he wound up in the concussion tent. What was that all about? Also, Drew Aller, 3 touchdowns in 1 half of football. Man,

0: 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I was in Hilton Head last week with the family. Went to a place called One Hot Mama's Barbecue.
1: Went there too.
0: 9 out of 10.
1: Very good.
0: It was that good. She's been featured on Food Network. She's been on Pitmaster. I only brought it up because the wings we had were
1: incredible.
0: I could have eaten 50 of them. Mm-hmm. I had brisket. I had ribs. Her sauces. She's got three different sauces. One Hot Mama's Barbecue. Outstanding. I told Michael Simon over the weekend. He goes, legit. That's a legit place. All right. One last hour of RBS. Stay with us.
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0: Did you ever hear the original of this song by Lakeside?
1: No.
0: Never heard it?
1: No.
0: Oh, it's a big hit when I used to be a DJ.
1: Played a lot?
0: A lot. Hold on. Let me do the words. Slide, slide, slippity slide. Forget about your troubles and your 9 to 5. You just sail on. All right, now give me the original, Lakeside. Fantastic Voyage, Lakeside. This has got to be 80. God. God, I'm old. God, am I old. 85, maybe? 83, maybe? Lakeside, fantastic. 80.
2: Are there any F-bombs in Lakeside?
0: God, no.
2: Okay.
0: God.
1: I cleaned it up.
0: It's 1980. Go ahead. I said 1880. Original. I'll do it for you.
2: Oh, this is funky.
0: Hey, come on, take a ride. There's a party over here that ain't no ride. This slide, slide all the way. Lie, don't even have to rump, don't even have to drive. Just slide, slide, slippity slide. Forget about your troubles and your 9 to 5 and just sail on. Just sail on. Now the group's so funky, hey, what do you think? What is it called? It's called the Lakeside Stank. That's hot.

0: Do you have an afro back in the day?
1: Kids rip everything off from them.
0: You had the Italian flow going on, didn't you?
1: Yeah.
0: Who's on the keys?
1: I sang this for my wife in the car yesterday, driving home from the feet. She thought I was nuts.
2: One hit wonder, Lakeside? They have more than one.
1: No, they had a couple. They had a couple. This is funk. Maybe we'll do funk for Throwback Thursday.
0: Ooh, yeah. I like that.
1: You like funk? All right, Tony Grossi was great, Aaron. Where do we go back and listen to that?
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2: Riz, let's start chronologically with what happened on Thursday night. Let's start with what happened in Pittsburgh, where all the quarterbacks played well, but especially the Medina Bee, Drew Aller, who threw for 2 touchdown passes, ran for another as the Steelers beat the Packers 28-9. You also had Mason Rudolph red hot. You had Will Howard playing well. Is there any significance at all to Drew Aller's performance the way he played without Aaron Rodgers on the field at all in the preseason opener?
1: Aaron, it's hard for me to say because we've seen, you know, all Berea, a training camp wonders, and then when the games start. But I thought he looked better than I thought a lot of people expected. 3 touchdowns. I did notice this. No offense, because I root for the kid. He's from Medina. A lot over the middle. Deshaun Watson, a lot over the middle. Shador, a lot over the middle. Over the middle stuff is easier to complete than the outs and the deeps and the nines. Just remember that. So, but I thought for what he was given and the group that he played with, I thought he was outstanding. Now, where is Will Howard in this whole thing?
2: I don't know. I almost feel like we should talk to Jerry Dulac.
0: Yeah, he played. He had a good game.
1: Oh,
0: had a good game.
1: Oh, okay.
2: Right, so if you want to give Aller props, you got to give Mason Rudolph, who was 10 for 11 for 93 yards, props, and Will Howard, who was 7 for 9 for 86. Whereas they were 27 of 33 for 313 and 2 touchdowns passing in the game.
1: Okay, but wait a minute. Who's the odd man out there? You can't have 4 quarterbacks.
2: Well, that's a good...
0: Probably Mason.
2: That's a good question.
1: Wait a minute, though.
2: They're trying to win, and I don't know that they want to make one of these young kids the backup quarterback, Coop.
1: Hold on. Is Will Howard and or Drew Aller the future of the Steelers?
0: They possibly could be. So that's where I think Mason ends up being the odd man out, because you can't put... It's different if we put Talon Green on the practice squad versus Will Howard or
1: you think
0: Drew
1: somebody
0: Aller.
1: Would pick up?
0: Oh, like, absolutely.
1: 100%. Drew Aller, they would.
0: Yeah.
1: He's a third round pick.
0: I think
1: pick.
0: Will Howard, Will they Howard? Would too. Yeah.
1: What was Will Howard? A 5th round pick or something?
2: Sixth
0: round somewhere pick. Around there, yeah.
2: But Tone, I think too, remember, they got a new head coach who knows offense.
1: Yeah, Mike.
2: And I think that factored in also to the way they played in that preseason debut also. A couple other things. Division-related, Riz, Joe Burrow played. Did this surprise you, Taylor?
1: No, I think that the times are changing. I think these quarterbacks are playing. I don't think he's going to play this week. But I think these coaches wanted Josh Allen play, Joe Burrow play. I think these coaches want to see these guys in action. Did he get sacked on his first play of the game?
2: Yes.
1: That's what I heard.
2: 5 of 6 for 39 yards. He took a 9-yard sack, led a touchdown drive as the Bengals beat the Lions 16-14. Also, Joe Flacco got 8 throws in that game, who is the backup for Cincinnati.
0: The fact he's playing preseason game.
1: He's still, Coop, I can still see you showing him the Flacco Fever song and the look on his face.
0: That's when I had long hair.
1: And the look on Flacco's face is like, wasn't quite Mina Kimes, but...
2: I got a big storyline in every one of these preseason games. Riz, did you realize that Anthony Richardson is still playing for the Indianapolis Colts?
1: I saw him make a couple nice throws and run for a touchdown.
2: I also saw him throw a bad interception. 11 of 14, 145. He had 6 carries, 53 yards as the Colts and Patriots tied at 13. Mercilessly, we don't play overtime in the preseason. Riz, do you think someone's going to want Anthony Richardson at some point, or do you think he's sort of stuck as the third string quarterback of the Colts?
1: I think people see his potential. I think it also helps that he's dual threat. You said he ran for 55 yards. That's, I thought Watson looked good moving out of the pocket too. He is, I wouldn't say he's a weapon with his legs, but he's no statue in the pocket. That's another plus for him. Shador can move too. Back to your point, Aaron, I think there is a place for him. I think if he's let go, somebody would pick him up next.
2: Riz, both Raiders quarterbacks played. That includes the starter, the old man, Kirk Cousins. 5 of 6, yep. Threw a touchdown pass. Then Fernando Mendoza came in, electrified the Vegas crowd. 10 of 16, 97 yards and a TD pass. You think the Raiders are handling this right going with Cousins, or do you think they ought to just rip the Band-Aid off and start Mendoza?
1: I've been a fan of ripping the Band-Aid off and starting the kid, but Kirk Cousins is farther along right now. Let Junior sit the bench for a little bit. He's definitely the future of that team. They need to get him, keep him healthy. I don't have a problem with it. What do you think?
2: I'd play the kid.
1: You would?
2: Yeah, because I think Cousins is going to get hurt early anyway. This could be like Tyrod
1: then
2: Taylor.
1: It'll work out.
2: It'll take care of itself.
1: My hand.
2: Riz, what a bad day it was for Kevin Stefanski. Oh, my, on Friday.
1: Can I just say that? Hold up. So that game was Friday night?
2: Friday night.
1: All right. So
2: they got their best player on defense suspended 8 games on Friday afternoon.
1: So we were exhausted Friday. You know, I'm on vacation with the family. And Christopher puts on the Atlanta game. I'm like, oh, okay. You know, I like Coach Stefanski sitting that chair right there. He's a good guy. I enjoy Kevin. Did I think it was time for a change? Yes, I did. I think he thought it was time for a change. But I went in going, okay, let's see. Tua looked off, horrible. They committed penalties. They went 3 and out. They had turnovers. It looked, guys, I mean, I hate to say it, I certainly wouldn't judge anything by the first preseason game. But it looked a lot like us at the end of last year, okay? What do you think happens to Stefanski in Atlanta?
2: I think that team is oddly similar to where the Browns are.
1: There were guys on VSiN over the weekend talking about how they're a sneaky quarterback draft team. Like, don't count them out as being part of, like, if they win 4 games, they're going to have a top 10 pick. They said that they think Atlanta would be in the market for the Messiah.
2: I think that Penix is a better option than Tua. I just don't know when Penix is going to be available.
1: I didn't see Penix. He didn't play.
2: He's not cleared yet.
1: Some of these guys. Did you agree with what I asked Tony about Mike Hall? I mean, I like Mike Hall and everything, but when is he going to be healthy? He's hurt every year.
2: It's just bad.
1: And the other one is Tillman didn't dress for that game.
0: Yeah, that's a bad look.
2: Dude,
0: you got to get on the field.
1: Am I wrong, Coop?
0: No. You got to get on the field.
1: Man, that is a bad look, kid.
2: Riz, meanwhile, how about Malik Willis played well in his debut in Miami? 4 of 5, 43 yards, hit a big ball to Caleb Douglas as Miami went right down the field, scored a touchdown. The story for the Commanders in their 20-7 win is that Marcus Mariota, who's their backup quarterback, got injured. So keep an eye on that.
1: What team, Miami?
2: Washington.
1: Oh, Washington.
2: They played this kid from Rutgers who I'd never heard of. Do you know who Athan Kaliakamanis is? He was balling out for the Commandos.
1: Athan. His first name is A-T-H-E-N?
2: A-T-H-A-N.
1: Athan.
2: Athan? Do you remember him at Rutgers? I don't.
1: No.
2: Riz, the big story in Washington, though, is the Jaden Daniels LSU not retiring or retiring number 5 fiasco.
1: You know, Coop, I want you to go and you tell the Titans. You tell the Berea Mid-Park Titans right now, nobody gets 51. Nobody. If I see somebody wearing 51, I want my number retired. Played at a high level. won 7 games our senior year. I want my number retired. I better not see anybody wearing 51. You got that, coach? Aaron, he won a Heisman, and he's always going to be loved there. But then Joe Burrow came out and said, well, they told me that my number would no one's worn 9 since Burrow left, but Burrow won a natty.
2: Well, also, I don't know that this is as much about jersey numbers as it is about they had him under NIL contract, Daniels, but now they're benefiting off his name, image, and likeness, and they're not paying him anything. Well, like, you can still buy a Jaden Daniels jersey.
1: Okay, but that, I mean, that's part of, like, you don't own your, you don't own the job as quarterback at LSU. You're a steward. Joe Burrow, Jaden Daniels, Nussmeier. You think Nussmeier is going to want his number retired?
2: Well, he didn't win the Heisman.
1: He didn't win anything.
2: Everybody was joking. Five guys changed their name to 4 guys.
1: I know. Everybody. So
2: he's giving high fours.
1: What is the thing with the kids and the numbers? What is the big thing?
2: And I don't know when this goes back to. Were numbers that big of a deal when you were playing?
1: No. I got in a line as a freshman, and they said, what position are you? I said, center. And they go, here's your number. And I was like, thanks. They gave me 51, and that's what I wore.
2: All the single digits are hot, but in particular.
1: Why?
0: It looks better. What is it looks so cleaner.
1: What do you mean looks cleaner?
0: It just looks cleaner.
1: What do you mean look? How do you look cleaner with a single number?
0: I don't know how to describe it, Riz. You just look faster. You look. It's the same thing with the all-white.
1: Kids.
0: It's like same thing with the all-white jerseys.
2: Riz, Reggie Bush made 5 cool. Right, Coop? And now everybody who plays football wants to wear 5. And 9, well, it's Ted Williams' number or whatever. I don't know that 9 has Yankees, the cool factor that 5
1: you know,
2: does.
1: You know what the Yankees do. The Yankees give their stars single digits. Maybe that's where it started.
2: Right. Well, Jeter was 2, and Ruth was 3, and Gehrig was 4.
1: Yeah.
2: No, but the Yankees did
1: DiMaggio.
2: It. Didn't they do it because if you hit 4th, like Ruth was 3 and Gehrig was 4 because Ruth hit 3rd and Gehrig hit 4th.
1: But they looked faster.
0: Riz.
1: Get out of Dodge right now.
2: No, Ruth
1: right
2: looked,
1: now.
2: Ruth
1: okay.
2: looked fatter, not faster. No,
0: it's all about swagger, man, at this point. But there's also, like, to your point, Riz, there's like these deeper alternate meanings.
1: What?
0: It's my birthday is on the 15th, and you divide that by 2 and times it by 3. It gets.
1: Come on, guys. Like, dude. Guys, you should worry about winning, man, okay? Getting to a Super Bowl. Next.
2: I wore 5 at Grayland. 5 alive?
1: Yes, 5 alive. Well documented. Aaron looked faster. Riz, next.
2: You could say that the Bills' biggest storyline was Josh Allen looking good. I don't know that that's even a story. If you want to know why the preseason is kind of full of it, Riz, Kenny Pickett lit it up for the Panthers. 16-19 and a touchdown pass.
1: Good for him. Isn't he trying to win a job?
2: Yeah, Bills beat the Carolina Panthers 29-14. Riz, the Jackson Dart story was an interesting one out of the first week of the preseason. So he threw a touchdown pass, but he took an unabated hit was pulled into the blue medical tent for concussion protocol.
1: Okay.
2: I think a lot of that is because his track record is he takes too many hits, and they were being overly cautious.
1: He got hit in the belly. He got planted. Like the guy, and I thought borderline, the guy put his helmet in his chest. He never got a hit in the head.
2: Tyrone Tracy, the running back, whiffed.
1: On a block. You can really get your quarterback hurt by doing that crap, man. Look, that kid's going to be the next Tua. They were talking about it this morning on Unsportsmanlike. When you weren't on. And it just, to me, it's, you know, that kid plays a little dangerously. He's got to change. Otherwise, he's not going to last. Maybe Harbaugh gets through to him. Maybe not. Who's their backup?
2: Jameis Winston.
1: Oh, my gosh. Still?
2: That's a show.
1: Anthony, we're in the middle of Around the League. Around the League. Hello?
2: Are you shaving with your phone,
1: Hello?
2: Anthony?
5: You?
1: Hello? Wait. Oh, here. No, you.
2: Riz, all anybody could talk about in L.A. is the play of Ty Simpson. 21 of 25. He threw for a buck 90, two tutties, as Sean McVay has touched his hand on another quarterback. Kansas City goes down at the hands of the Rams 20-12.
1: It's really a good place for a quarterback to go. Right, Coop? If you had to be drafted, wouldn't you want to be drafted by the Rams?
0: Come on.
1: Yeah.
0: Yes.
1: Yeah. What did Miles play? I'm sorry. I just had to do it.
2: He had a leg injury. Lamar did not play, and Jalen Hurts did not play, but the Ravens continued their incredible run of preseason dominance. 24-7, they beat the Philadelphia Eagles. The guy everybody's talking about in Baltimore is their rookie, Jacoby Lane, yeah, who had three catches for 38 yards and a touchdown. Baltimore beating Philadelphia 24-7. Quarterbacks for the Eagles, Tanner McKee looked okay, and Andy Dalton. Andy Dalton is on the Eagles?
1: Andy Dalton, the Red Rifle?
2: Boy. The Ravens played Austin Reed. No idea who that is.
1: At quarterback? Austin Reed.
2: Who is Joe Fagnano?
1: Paisan. He was at the feast with me yesterday.
2: Do you know Fagnano? And Tyler Huntley was 6 of 7 for 76 yards. Guys, I'm always amazed at the quarterbacks that show up.
1: I'm actually amazed that we're going around the league right now after preseason.
2: At the point that Joe Fagnano came up. Wait, do you want to know? I'm sure Pa does want to know what his guy Jalen Milroe did.
1: Yeah, what did Milroe do? Yeah.
2: 5 of 8 for 36 yards. He had 5 carries for 36 yards.
1: Okay.
2: Cowboys got Von Miller yesterday.
1: Yeah, for what?
2: I just mean,
1: isn't he, like, what does Von Miller have left, Aaron? That was your guy. So what does he have left?
2: Not much, right.
1: Okay.
2: 17-7, the Cowboys beat the Seahawks. Anyway, wait,
1: Cowboys are going
2: on. Starts on Thursday night. The Browns play Saturday at home against the Bills.
1: All right. 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

0: 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A couple of things that I didn't get to. They did the Tommy John passed away.
1: Yeah.
0: So if you don't know the story, they did the first ever surgery where they took a ligament from somewhere else and put it in a guy's elbow. And the guy that they did it to was Tommy John. And it really changed his career and many players' careers after that. It was
1: changed
0: a breakthrough.
1: Sports medicine forever.
0: It did.
1: Yeah.
0: In 1974. He underwent experimental elbow surgery that would later save the career of countless pitchers. He was 83 years old. I think he won like 230-some games. Does Tommy John belong in the Baseball Hall of Fame?
1: I would say yes for two reasons. Number one, he was a great pitcher, Riz. I mean, yeah. we're not talking about some schlub here that just happened to pitch in the middle relief. But I also think the fact that he had the wherewithal to undergo an experimental procedure that would end up really changing baseball forever, I think that should factor into whether or not you get into the Hall of Fame, shouldn't it?
0: Yeah. He said, quote, since no pitcher had ever had this kind of operation, no pitcher had ever come back from it.

0: Now he knew what to expect. We were making medical history. He was 83 years old.
1: All these Halls of Fame, Riz, are a mess. You know what? We need to make you or me or both of us the commissioners of all the Halls of Fame. Did you see the list of the inductees into basketball? Yeah. Get Riz, Joey Crawford went up and gave a 35-minute speech or something. The ref got into the basketball hall.
2: Yeah, okay. The basketball hall of fame's a joke, though. Also, in terms of who they let in.
1: Also, you think Amar'e Stoudemire is a basketball hall of famer?
2: Yes.
0: Aaron, I don't like to diss guys like that, but...
1: I mean, have some standards, though. Candace Parker belongs in the basketball hall of fame. They also induct teams. Like the 96 women's Olympic team, like a lot of those players are in.
0: The Basketball Hall of Fame is a little different. Reg, say it ain't so. Harrison Ford isn't hanging him up just yet. The Oscar nominee, 84, is set to reprise his role as Indiana Jones.
1: No.
0: In another movie.
2: Oh, come on.
0: Called Indiana Jones and the Myth of the Jade Serpent at Walt Disney World's Animal Kingdom.
1: Wait, is it a movie or is it a ride?
0: Hello, D23. Thanks for coming along on Indy's adventures, Ford said in a pre-recorded message played at the fan event. Soon it'll be time for his next ride, and I'm pleased to share that for the first time ever, I'm the actual model of the Indiana Jones animatronic, a fear of snakes included. What is this, Reg?
3: The Imagineers at Disney that make the robotic characters, they have modeled one directly on Harrison Ford.
2: Okay.
3: So what they've done is like they basically probably put him into a box, shot lasers all over him to model his body, and then they built this robot to look exactly like that.
0: Oh, so it's not a movie.
3: No, but it's using all his actions, his mannerisms, and it's a short film. It's probably about 10 minutes.
0: And you only see this at Disney.
3: Right. You got to be on the ride.
1: Indiana Jones and the fight against the glue factory? What is...
2: I was going to say, you said his next adventure. His next adventure is the retirement home.
1: No. Oh, hold on. Harrison Ford was in Shrinking, which is a great show.
2: Yes, he could do roles like that.
0: To date...
2: Not running away from a boulder.
0: To date, Ford has played Indiana Jones across 5 films for more than 40 years. And I'm sorry, you know what? Dial of Destiny was good. It was.
2: I love Harrison Ford.
0: He played an old crabby dude, and he played it well.
2: Those roles are fine.
0: And the woman in that movie is fantastic. I like Dial of Destiny.
2: Those roles are fine.
1: Indiana Jones going to 3 days a week.
0: Oh, Indiana Rizzo's going to 2. Time for sound check.
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0: 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All right. Todd Monken yesterday on Zoom, Aaron, talking about what Shador needs to work on.
6: Well, he's improved so much. I mean, he really has in terms of climbing the pocket, working through his progressions. I think that's a big thing. Even on the one that he threw to 81 in the slot, like he drifted too deep. I mean, we caught him in the blitz, but they weren't even close. Created kind of his own pressure. So there's some things he can, and then operation. You know, it's still a part of it. Getting in the huddle, getting lined up, getting the call. So does Deshaun. They're both in the same manner, so we can stack plays together.
1: I've never heard a coach in Cleveland talk more about getting the play in and getting in and out of the huddle than this guy. Can you explain why he keeps harping on it over and over and over again, like the Browns are a high school team that's having trouble getting plays called, getting lined up at the line? This is the National Football League.

0: he believes in cadence. And what cadence is, it's the rhythm of how you call the play and how you snap the ball. Hut, hut, hut, hut. He's big on that. I think a little too much. I think he's putting too much emphasis on it, but it's part of his offense. Veteran quarterbacks know how to do that. Second-year players who got robbed last year have a little more trouble with it. So it's challenging for Shador. He believes that you keep the defense off balance with your cadence, and he's right to an extent.
1: I mean, Andy Reid's not talking cadence.
0: Aaron, because he's got Patrick Mahomes.
2: Right. Yeah, but also he's playing the PR game too, because what's everyone talking about when it comes to Shador? His processing and his ability to get in and out of the huddle. So he's obviously answering those questions because a lot of people see the delay of games and false starts.
0: Here is Todd on why he's comfortable giving both quarterbacks reps with the season only a month away.
3: Again, I did feel going into last game that it was relatively close, you know, in terms of both having an opportunity at the starting position. So it would be unfair to not go into the next game and allow Shador that opportunity, albeit a different team, certainly at home. There's no guarantee that, you know, the same players will be playing this game, but it's the closest you have. And we owe it to both players who have really handled it well and have competed at a high level.
0: Man, I like Todd Monken. He's a class act. Couple of things I don't like. I don't like all the emphasis on the cadence thing. I think it's a bit overboard. The other thing is, this whole thing has been, I think it's a joke. I think it's a joke. I don't know why the Browns feel pressured to, do you know how many times do people go and, you know what I would have done? Now, I don't know, maybe he was told to have a quarterback competition. Maybe he was told that they wanted to see Deshaun Watson, and the owner tells you something, you got to do it, and I get it. Okay. But what I would say is, Shador Sanders ended the year with two wins. He went 3-4. He's going to be our starting quarterback. Deshaun's going to slowly work his way back and be the backup, and Dylan's number three, and we're going forward. End of story. Now, if Shador doesn't look good or play well, then fine. At least you know. You gave him the whole preseason. You gave him all the reps. You gave him three preseason games, which he needs every one. You did all that, and if he still didn't look good, then you can go out and get your quarterback. And you play Deshaun, and he can audition for another team. It just seems too damn simple. But no. We're gonna have a competition. So neither guy gets in a groove, and neither guy is ready for the Jacksonville Jaguars. I'm not putting it on coach. But this whole thing of is dizzying. It's nauseating.
1: There are 17 competitions.
0: Down, yes, they're breaking down every footstep that these kids take.
2: If you don't think this is from above, what was the first thing that the Haslams presented to their coaching candidates when they made this hiring process of Todd Monken?
1: Tell me how you develop Shador Sanders.
2: Exactly.
1: Well, Riz, I was saying there are 17 competitions. The first one's against Jacksonville, and the second one is against Tampa Bay. When you're competing internally so much like this, I don't know that it begets a great season. Let's see how it plays out. But I worry that we are in September and October going to be lamenting the amount of time that we took to argue about this.
0: Oh.
1: Do you like all the reps you gave Kenny Pickett last year? Was that a good use of time?
0: Let me get this straight. What are they going to do with their Messiah? What is their plan with Messiah? Does Messiah come in here and get the starting job?
1: No, he's got to compete.
0: With whom?
1: I don't know yet. Somebody.
0: Well, not Watson. He won't be here. Shador?
1: You read Taylen Green is what you said earlier today.
2: We've climbed mountains that, like, I never thought we'd climb.
1: Chris, they are hiding Taylen Green. Let me tell you, from being at practice, Taylen Green's huge. You can't freaking hide Taylen Green.
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0: All right. All right, I need a final break. The voicemails are
1: They're
0: next.
1: They're hiding.
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1: You know, we've all been telling you a long time about

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0: Correct.
7: Can you tell me what the you and RJ hosted?
0: Yeah, it's very easy to find. There's a big tile right when you open the ESPN Cleveland app. The redesigned app, I got to say, is like a 10 out of 10. It's a great app. You click on the archives, and there are two episodes in there right now. Episode one of season one, Hammer and RJ, the movie critic, take a look at some of the all-time awkward interviews ever done at ESPN Cleveland. Episode number two,
7: Like most places do your best interviews, but no, nope, not us.
0: Hold on, wait. Let me give you a little sense of this here. Okay? Stand by.
12: All right, it is the archives. I'm Aaron Goldhammer, RJ the movie critic, Holly Ann Wetzel with you. You are listening.
0: Wait.
7: What in the hell is, what are you doing?
0: Reg, let's talk after the show for a second.
13: I don't know what you're getting at.
7: What's wrong? Do you guys mess up? You messed up the whole thing. It's all messed up. Oh, Jesus. You posted the wrong story.
0: I don't know. I'm sure it's all a well-oiled machine. Jordan Klimack was responsible for it, so I'm sure it went great.
7: Hammer and RJ are digging up old ESPN Cleveland Archives. Once we get it down, folks, it's going to be really good. Some guy on the chat goes, Tony Rizzo said that Deshaun Watson was going to ball out for 3 years, and he didn't think it. He isn't acknowledged in it. Sir, it was a swing and a miss. Where do you guys come out on that with the Watson thing? Because, you know, when Watson came here, I thought we were getting the Watson from Houston, and we didn't. And there were a lot of circumstances. I didn't know he was going to get sued by all these women. And, like, I had no idea this was going to happen. Then he got injured. Did I expect Deshaun come here and play well? Yeah, so did the Browns.
0: Yeah.
7: So did Cleveland Browns Daily. We all thought we were getting that version of Deshaun. It didn't work out. Okay, we were wrong. It was a swing and a miss. But let me say this right now. If that guy plays well this year and wins 10 games, I mean, I'm not going to take a victory lap. But I would take it. I don't care if I'm right or wrong. I'm 65 freaking years old. I've done this for 40 years, okay? I made my bones in this business 30 years ago. What you think or what you say or who's keeping the giant scoreboard in the sky, I'll tell you this. I'm right a lot more than I'm wrong, a lot. And that's all you need to be in this business. No one is right 100% of the time.
0: Well.
7: Time for voicemails.
14: We finish the day by hearing from you. Who knows what people will say?
7: These are
14: 216.
7: These are nasty.
14: 2885.
15: It's Mr. Hyde. Hey, didn't you guys have a lot of fun? I mean, Todd Monken thought that loss was a lot of fun. Holy what the hell is going on around here? Huh? I mean, Stephen Vogt can't be any prouder of his guys for getting their asses whooped. And now this guy, Monken, he's having a lot of fun. I want to win.
16: Hey, this is Miles Garrett. Oh, jeez. Oh, hey. Please get the message over to Denzel Ward. I've got some boxes and packing tape left over if you need any. All right. Hurry up and get out here. Thanks. Bye.
17: Yeah, it's Mr. Monkey Donkey. Hey, Riz, I got a confession. I'm getting married in 2 weeks to the future Mrs. Monkey Donkey, and we got a ring and a wedding band from Josh Bookman.
7: Thank you.
17: I go to Doc Mickley at Beachwood Dental.
7: Oh, boy.
17: I even watched the game yesterday on my outdoor TV from Extend. Anyways, what I saw yesterday on my outdoor TV was acceptable. Browns' first stringers are serviceable against the Bears' second stringers.
7: Right.
17: So a question for you. How many times are we playing the Bears' second stringers this year? How many times they show up on our schedule? I'm not really up to know on that stuff. If it's five or six times, we might have a winning record. What do you know?
7: So I thought...
0: That's Monkey Donkey.
7: Okay. I thought the biggest takeaway from the whole thing Saturday was, man, we have no depth. None. You get past our starters, we're in deep, deep doo-doo. It's going to be tough to win 7-8 games. The way it looks right now. Let's see. Maybe somebody will catch...
0: The secondary.
7: Oh, I know. Maybe somebody will catch fire. None of our starters played, so... But the Browns are, I said it to Aaron and Chris. I text them, I think yesterday, or no, during the game.
0: They got a little work
7: Saturday
0: to
7: night. I just said it's going to take Andrew a draft or two to get this team up to snuff for a playoff-type roster.
18: Hey, guys. Survey Monday question. Did Shedeur Sanders throw the ball 5 feet over a guy's head of haters on the internet or because he sucks at football? I'll hang up and listen.
7: Boy, it's getting toxic, man. this whole Browns thing is getting really toxic.
0: It slipped.
19: A couple of observations from today's preseason game in Chicago. Quit running Dylan Sampson between the tackles. Find some depth in the defense. Dylan Gabriel can leave town. Shedeur Sanders is your starter. Watson's the backup. Let's see what happens with Buffalo.
7: Hmm.
20: You know what? I'm just going to say this right now. I've never been more confident in Deshaun Watson. I've also never been more confident that we've messed up by giving away Case Keenum. I mean, did he not light our twos up like a Swiss knife? Doesn't that concern anybody a little bit?
7: I didn't even
0: What
7: know.
0: Are we talking about?
7: Come on, Coop. It's overreaction money.
0: I mean, come on. Keenum, Riz.
7: Yeah, but hold on. I didn't even know he was still in the league. Did you?
0: Also, No, I didn't know he was still in the league. Did you know that Swiss knives light up?
19: Guys, this is Dennis from Walton Hills. Let me tell you something. I'm ready to go to True Friends Travel. You guys got to do something to do book yourselves for the Super Bowl. We are going to the Super Bowl this year. No, I've not been drinking. No, I'm not high. But this is going to happen. This is the Browns going to be the surprise team. Even if they lose this preseason game today and they come back and lose, it doesn't matter. We are going to the bowl. I will confirm this.
21: He's had plenty of practice. He still sucks. Is he a first-round pick? No. Is he a fifth-round pick? No. Is he an undrafted free agent? Yes. Bye-bye, Shedeur. It was nice seeing you. Go Dylan Gabriel as our number two. Don't let the door hit you in the ass on your way out.
22: Hello. Whenever I talk about Joe Adele, I always envision the singer Adele running towards first base.
7: You know what? Coop, look at me. Boy, I really miss this. Reg. Really missed it here, man.
0: I said you were really in the break. Did. You were out for seven shows. The first call you took when you came back was a guy saying that he thought Shedeur was on drugs.
7: There's a way, Coop. They have there's a time when it's like it's your time. Thanks, Tony Grossi, presented by Universal Windows Direct. Hammer and Emmett's next. What's coming up, Aaron?
0: Or is it? We have our first ever edition for the year of Hammered or Not that we will play today. Everybody's very excited getting into position. We'll drop the hammer as well, and Emmett will give you all his reactions from preseason game number one. Hammer and Emmett is on deck, and it's red hot.
7: Back again tomorrow. Until then, God bless. Adios. Say prayers. Troops, firefighters, law enforcement, our president, and our veterans. Here's hoping you hug the big one. We gotta go. Remember, no names, please.
23: I'm just gonna say it like it is. 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
7: Heyo, what's up? Ammer here. 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
7: Anything that can go wrong for the Browns does go wrong for the Browns. Right.
1: And Emmett Golden.
8: Murphy's Law. Yeah. I'm going to start calling it Haslam's Law.
1: On 850 ESPN Cleveland and the Land on Demand.
7: Well, preseason game number one is in the books, and boy, we still don't have a quarterback of the Cleveland Browns. What's up, everybody? Here we go. Hammer and Emmett are live. We are on 850 ESPN Cleveland. You could watch us on the ESPN Cleveland YouTube page. I'm Aaron Goldhammer. Ladies and gentlemen, Emmett Golden is back.
8: What's
7: in the
8: up?
7: House. What's up, E?
8: What's going on?
7: Good to have you.
9: Yes, good to be back, too.
7: Emmett, I don't know. There were positives to consider. There were some things that the Browns certainly can improve on and do better. I don't know on the quarterback front that anything really changed. I kind of feel this way. If you liked Shadur, there were things to like about the way Shadur played.
9: Right.
7: If you like Deshaun, there were things to like about the way Deshaun played. If you're like us and you don't think either guy is the quarterback of the future for the Browns, there was plenty of evidence to see that probably it's going to be a long year at that position, and the QB of the future is very likely in the 2027 draft.
9: Yeah, looking at the two situations, you had Shadur, who was in his second year in the NFL. He looked okay. He looked solid. He looked all right. But he looked like he was in his second year, you know, in the NFL and still growing. Watson, on the other hand, a guy that hasn't played football in a year and a half, I didn't know what to expect. He looked a lot better than I expected him to. I felt like it tapered off. You know, like he had a couple good drives, and then it kind of sputtered
7: right.
9: out.
7: Because, Emmett, as the second string offensive line got in there,
9: yeah,
7: he started facing more pressure.
9: Mm-hmm.
7: And the more pressure he faces, the worse he's going to be.
9: Yeah.
7: I mean, that I think that's true of any quarterback, but I think it's particularly true of Deshaun.
9: Yeah, so I think that's what we saw, you know, from there. And it started to feel a week or so ago that though it's still a competition, that Watson had kind of taken a step forward.
7: Right.
9: And I feel like it kind of stayed the same.
7: You know, Emmett, I've decided now Browns games I don't like watching alone. I made a mistake on Saturday. I did Hammer and Emmett from 10 to 1 with Jonathan Zaslow. We missed you.
9: Thank you for that.
7: And then I flipped right on the TV, and then I watched it. And I realized I hadn't eaten anything. It was halfway through the second quarter, and I was mocking everybody that was getting together to watch the preseason. I spent the second half of last week going, man, if you're having a party to watch preseason game number one, no, I was dead wrong. I should have had a party for two reasons. One,

0: When you have people over, you have food, you have drinks, you have energy.
1: And it is preseason football.
0: And I like to get a little vibe of what other people are thinking while I'm watching the game. Yeah. When I'm sitting in my basement alone, it's very hard for me to, what am I, sitting there taking notes like I'm auditing a class? No, this is a football game. My bad. I want to apologize to everybody. If you had people over, you did the right thing. Never again will I reject the notion of a social gathering, even if it is for a preseason game in the midst of a quarterback competition.
1: Yeah, my father and I used to get together every first preseason game. I mean, we watched all the games together, but it was an event.
0: Yes.
1: It was an event, the first preseason game, because we knew we were going to get to see the players we were familiar with.
0: The uniforms.
1: And just see a game being played.
0: Yeah, right.
1: It was just cool to see a game
0: being played. Blocking and tackling happening.
1: So I had a crazy week last week that led right into my family reunion. And I was Saturday, we had a picnic. Well, my sisters helped put it together and my cousins, and I got put on grill duty.
0: Yeah.
1: And I told them, I said, listen, I'm good until 1 o'clock. I probably cooked 100 burgers on the grill just as fast as I can.
0: One after the next.
1: And then ran in the house. And now everybody was outside because it was in my over my aunt's house. She has a massive backyard. Everybody's having fun. I was sitting in the living room watching the preseason game by myself.
0: By yourself.
1: By myself.
0: So why weren't we together? Nick, where were you? Where were you for preseason game number one? At some Normandy football practice, or were you actually paying attention?
2: We had practice earlier that morning, but I was over at my nephew's birthday party.
1: Oh, okay.
2: He had just turned 18, but I was watching it on the couch with my wife.
1: Yeah.
2: So it's just everyone's outside, you know, having a fun time. I'm inside, you know, dialed in.
0: Dialed in. I like dialed in.
1: This is to digress momentarily. So when I got off the grill, right, there were two Impossible burgers and there were turkey hot dogs on the grill, right? And I handed it over to my cousin. I said, hey, listen, These aren't real burgers. These, because it was somebody in our family that
0: did
1: it.
0: These are
1: turkey hot dogs. Okay. You say, all right, I got it. I came in, I'm watching the game. My sister comes in. She goes, what did you do with the Impossible burgers? I said, they were on the grill when I got off. The thing, they didn't separate. She said, no, my cousin threw all the food in together.
0: That's a foul.
1: Yeah. So somebody, I hope they found right. Because, I mean, if you think you're about to eat a beef burger and you bite into an Impossible burger.
0: Now, I know
1: burger.
0: People say those Impossible burgers taste like beef burgers. Not that much.
1: You're right.
0: And if you're about to eat a real hot dog, and trust me, we eat a lot of turkey in my house.
1: You notice a difference. So
0: if Allie tells me we're having burgers for dinner and it's a turkey burger, that's not a burger.
1: Yeah,
0: that's called turkey burgers for dinner.
1: Right.
0: And then if that happens, I need to dress it up with avocados and ketchup and sauces, and because the turkey has no flavor. Beef burger, I'll just eat the burger all day long.
1: Right.
0: Not a problem. And the all-new ESPN Cleveland app is the home. 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
1: Yeah, it's everything right there, right at your hand. 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
0: Oh, I didn't know that.
1: Yeah, you could do it right there in the ESPN Cleveland app.
0: Big news.
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0: of it. 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
6: Sean up to center, Tylan Wallace into the game. He's alone to the right. Concepcion to that side as well. Concepcion, the end around. He breaks the tackle. He dives for the pylon. And he's in. Touchdown! KC Concepcion, the 24th overall pick, the first Browns touchdown of the summer on a 14-yard run.
0: Emmett, it certainly was not perfect for the Browns in any respect. They lost 34-10, but it was a preseason game, and I'm kind of with you that there were some signs of life from the offense, the first string offense, mostly the rookie receivers, I thought, was the biggest positive to take away from this game. Boston made a play, and Concepcion made about four, including the touchdown and a big one on special teams.
1: Concepcion's a playmaker. Like, I don't know, you know, we could go through semantics and split hairs over who's the number one and where. Put him on the field. That's, you know, good things happen when KC is on the field, whether it's the return game or the offense.
0: Can I make one suggestion for the Browns? Yeah. Let's put KC's Concepcion on kickoff return. Let's
1: put him on everything.
0: Punt return.
1: Yeah.
0: Let's have him gun. Let's have him on defense.
1: Put him on everything.
0: Like, putting him on the field is never a bad idea, guys. Yeah. Come on.
1: You know who else I thought, unless I missed something, and maybe I did, but I thought I had a great game, and not one person has said his name.
0: Wait, hold on. I think this is drum roll worthy. Stand by. Emmett has a guy who he says no one has mentioned.
1: I haven't heard it. Maybe I just missed it.
0: But he had a great game.
1: Maybe my algorithm didn't bring him up. Spencer Fanos.
0: Oh, I mentioned it.
1: Okay, all right, yeah. Spencer, I haven't seen in the streets until, like I said, I haven't been around. In
2: Fano.
1: The Twitter streets? Fano, thank you. Yeah, Spencer Fano.
0: Do, re, mi, fa. Can we get that drop, by the way, of Emmett going, is it Fano or Fano? And he goes, Fano.
1: Right, yeah.
0: We need that, Nick. We need that drop. That's got to be a Hammer and Emmett drop. Yeah.
1: He was great. He was great. I hadn't really seen, when people talked about the game and players that stood out, I hadn't really seen his name a whole lot. So, to me, that made me feel really good.
0: Yeah.
1: You know,
0: Emmett, I don't mean to jump out of tree with this one. No Betonio, obviously. I think he might be the Browns' best lineman by the end of the year. And look, he's the ninth pick in the draft.
1: Should be. Yeah,
0: so he kind of should be really good. But the other guys are sort of veterans that are maybe a little past their primes, or you acquired in free agency, so there's a reason why they were available. And then you have Tevin Jenkins, who is a veteran that was here last year, who's going to be playing. We'll see about DeJuan Jones. You know, I am worried about the offensive line as a unit, but I think that Spencer Fano is off to a damn good start as your overall. So again, while the Browns have some things to work on, the young players are the positives. And but I thought that DeSean in some ways looked like a guy who hadn't played actually in a long time. I thought some of the reads were clunky. You could tell he was a little bit nervous. There's a reason why they ran the ball three times coming out of the game, because I think they wanted to just get him comfortable into the huddle, calling the play.
1: Like, that's weird. I was like, that is not weird at all. That play call, it was third and two. Like, why not? You know, you want to get his feet wet a little bit. So, yeah, it made all the sense
0: all
1: in
0: right,
1: the world.
0: You gave a couple positives. I'll give you something they need to work on.
1: Okay.
0: Emmett, the short yardage. I mean, look, I know. Okay, it's the preseason. I'm not going to panic.
1: Yeah.
0: You have to convert third and one. You have to convert fourth and two. The good teams can get a yard when they need it. And the Browns had like three chances to convert plays like that in that game, and they didn't. And it's part of the reason why the game got completely out of hand.
1: Yeah.
0: And they didn't score after the first couple possessions.
1: Yeah. And then, you know, remember, as the further we went on, you know, the less talented, for lack of a way to say it.
0: The less experience.
1: Yeah, there you go. Thank you. I was looking for a better word than talented.
0: I heard Nathan at one point in the second half looked at the defense and said, not one guy who's ever played in the NFL is out there right now.
1: I never feel right.
0: And I was like, all right, Nathan. And they're going up against Case Keenum. I think I know how this is going to go.
1: Yes. Yeah, exactly. But, like, overall, man, the preseason, it's just to go through the motions and to work on certain things.
0: Sure.
1: So, yeah, I do think they need to work on short yardage, but in the same breath, I'm assuming Todd would scheme things up a little differently, if it was a regular season.
0: Emmett, how would you evaluate the day for Shedeur Sanders? He threw the ball over a guy's head. I mean, that wasn't good.
1: No.
0: He also made a great play against the blitz. I thought you saw the highs, and I thought you saw the lows.
1: Yeah. Yeah, that's why I thought you saw a young quarterback, you know, still growing and learning. The one bad throw slipped out his hand. It happened, but again, it's not good to turn the ball over in the NFL for anybody, whether it's intentional or unintentional. So that wasn't good. But the was it Florian? He threw that
0: Florian,
1: pass.
0: Yeah.
1: Florian,
0: yeah.
1: Man, I mean, that was a great throw right there with pressure in on him. So it was a mixed bag of stuff with Shedeur. To your point about DeSean, the biggest positive I've seen either guy do that stuck out to me anyway First and 25.
0: Yeah.
1: And they overcame it. First and 15. And they overcame it while Deshaun was out there. Now, you don't want to live like that. No. All right? You don't want to live like
0: that. But last year, if you faced first and 25, Bohorquez.
1: Yeah, on like, second down is punting because you know you have no chance.
0: E, best case scenario, it's a punt because it might be first and 35.
1: Yeah, or
0: first
1: a turnover.
0: And, or something really disastrous.
1: Yeah.
0: So I thought that that was a positive sign. Yeah, I think Shadur took a lot of checkdowns and dump offs. Look, guys, if he plays well in the regular season game in Jacksonville and people are like, oh, I didn't see enough out passes, but we won. Nobody is going to be breaking it down like that. I just think, Emmett, we're spending a lot of time, okay, on a quarterback competition. My best guess is the quarterback of the future of the Browns is playing on Saturday and not on Sunday. And the real question is, can they win a couple of games with these? Can the offense get to 20 points? Because I know it's not going to be an elite offense either. But can their offense be better than the Guardians' offense? Like, that really is the question right now. I'm hoping the Browns will pass their baseball team in town in terms of who's got the worst offense in Cleveland at some point this year.
1: So there were times last year where it didn't even matter who the quarterback was. It just seems like the Browns didn't have playmakers you could count on. They got playmakers. I was even... Man, Fannin dropped a third, dropped a first down.
0: Yeah,
1: a little salty about that, but I know he's fine. You have playmakers on this offense, so if you're not scoring points, it's not all on the quarterback. What you need to worry about, obviously, the quarterback playing the offensive line, because you have good running backs, you have good pass catchers, you have playmakers. There's no excuse for this offense not to score.
0: I'm Aaron Goldhammer. He's Emmett Golden. Let's talk about where this sits now moving forward. I kind of wish that Monken, because I kind of agreed with what Tony Grossi said earlier. It might benefit Shadur to come in as the second quarterback when this line and people have a little more time to gel together. Emmett, we're going to be splitting again this week. Shadur will have the ones today. Deshaun tomorrow. Shadur on Wednesday. I guess they'll share the reps together in the joint practice on Thursday before Shadur has the preseason game on Saturday. And Emmett, we're ticking well now inside a month until the Brown season starts. I just think we're at the point where we need clarity and a decision in this competition sooner rather than later.
1: Yeah, and I think we're close. I know I heard Todd yesterday say it wouldn't be fair to Shadur if he didn't get to start this next game. But if you're starting the next game, just because you're the first person out there and everybody else that you're with are all second teamers because it doesn't sound like many of the first team guys are going to play.
0: Right.
1: It doesn't even, like, yeah, he's starting.
0: He wants to make it look fair.
1: Yeah.
0: But I think, okay, and maybe I'm alone in thinking, I think the decision has just about already been made that Watson's going to start the first game. Now, crazy things can happen and injuries can happen and things can change. Emmett, I'd be surprised if it wasn't Watson on the field in Jacksonville. I'm ready to announce that Deshaun Watson is the starting quarterback.
1: So I think I saw a clip, a discussion like, is this a fair quarterback competition? It is fair because they started at the same place. Ty Monken had no bias against anybody. He wanted to draft Shadur and he gave a clean slate. But as you watch the actions of Ty Monken and the Browns, it feels like Watson has
0: the lead.
1: Yes. Now, how big the lead, I don't know.
0: To start, and I want the Shadur people, nobody wants to hear this, but I'm going to say it anyway. Just because he doesn't start the first game doesn't mean the Browns have it in for him. Doesn't mean the Browns don't want to see him.
1: It doesn't mean he won't play.
0: it doesn't mean, Emmett, who will play the first game and who will play the most games might be two different people.
1: Yeah, and who will play the last game could be a third different person.
2: Or a fourth.
1: Right.
2: By the way, Shadur started the most games last year for the Browns. Nobody talks about that, but he didn't appear in the most because that was Dylan.
1: Right. Yeah.
2: But he started the most games last year.
0: If I was one of the uncle or aunties, that's what I would want. I would want him to start the most games, not the first game.
1: Right.
0: Maybe there's a reason why he's not starting the first game, but will eventually get in there. And I'll tell you straight up, I don't think Monken has any bias against Sanders.
1: No.
0: The way that everybody perceived Kevin Stefanski did last year.
1: Right. So. Look, Kevin Stefanski didn't want to draft Shadur Sanders. So that was there. This is not the situation Now, it's just not. And I believe Todd is giving Shador a fair shake. I think Todd likes Shador. Might not feel in the moment that he's ready right now, but just because you're not ready today doesn't mean you won't be ready tomorrow or a week from now or whatever.
0: All right, 216-710-0850. Emmett, the first caller was Troy in Zanesville on the Really Big Show today, and he said something inappropriate that we had to dump. So can we do better with a first caller on Hammer and Emmett than
1: we did? Do we want to do better?
0: Yes. I
1: mean, okay.
0: He said Shador sounded like he was on drugs. And I was like, dude, you can't.
1: Oh, yeah, okay.
0: You can't say that. You got to get the hell out of here.
1: Yeah, he doesn't do drugs.
0: But 710, I don't think he drinks a sip of alcohol.
1: Right.
0: 710-0850 is our number. Your biggest takeaway from preseason game number one, 216-710-0850. Plus, everyone's been waiting. Now, this is just the preseason, so I don't want anyone to get too excited.
1: They might be in, the callers might be in preseason form, too, for this one.
4: I'm hammered drunk.
1: Yeah.
0: We will play a version of the award-winning segment, Hammered or not, on Hammer and Emmett coming up. 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
0: Yeah, I know football season is here when fans start sending me PFF grades from the Browns offensive line. Guys, don't. Colin is trying to convince me that Spencer Fano sucked on Saturday because PFF had him at a grade of a whatever. Guys, let's just not do that. Guys, watch the game. You know, break it down with someone who knows what they're talking about. The people who know what they're talking about on the offensive line, and I don't. I'm not saying that I'm an offensive line expert at all. The offensive line gurus in my life told me that Spencer Fano had a really good debut and played well. And you said it was your big takeaway that you wanted to talk about.
1: Yeah, it was. It was funny because I mentioned I watched it over my my aunt's house. I was watching the other feed. It wasn't the local feed. I wasn't watching.
0: You watching NFL Network?
1: Yes. Yeah, I wasn't watching Joe Thomas, you know.
0: And Chris Rose.
1: And Chris Rose. No, not until I got home and I watched it again. I was like, oh, and then hearing Joe break down the offensive line. Seemed like at least the first unit. And then also the first unit defense, boom, boom, boom, off the field. I mean, they had no problem at all.
0: And by the way, no Denzel, no Verse, no Schlesinger. So you were missing your three best guys on defense because it's the preseason and those guys don't play. Wait, hold on, Nick. I didn't want to do this already. I understand you're very excited. Okay, fine. Hit the drum roll on me to keep me moving.
1: Yeah, let's go.
0: No.
1: Yeah.
0: No.
1: You know what time
2: it is. You know it, baby.
0: What? You have some preseason poll where Ohio State's number one?
1: I do. That's right. The first AP Top 25 is here, and the Ohio State Buckeyes are ranked number one in the country.
0: Wow. off a two-game losing streak, Nick. I guess they figure you're going to get that Ball State game probably wrapped up pretty well. But did you notice that's a 12:30 start, which is very weird.
1: Yeah, 12:30 is a weird
0: start. So you get College Game Day, then you get to watch a half hour of something.
1: Yeah.
0: It's just enough time, what, Kev, to get an episode of Bluey in before you watch the Buckeyes?
2: You can get a couple in, actually.
1: Yeah, like 15 minutes without
0: all right,
1: the commercial.
0: Who's, give me the top five, according to the Associated Press, in their meaningless, worthless, they shouldn't even bother coming out with it, top five preseason poll.
1: Ohio State, number one. Oregon, number two.
0: Big Ten.
1: Yep. Georgia, number three.
0: There's the SEC.
1: Notre Dame, number four.
0: They're not in a conference.
1: And then number five, Texas.
0: Number five. So the second week of the season, number two will, or I'm sorry, number one. Yeah. I better get that right.
2: Get it number
0: right.
2: One, yeah. Damn it.
0: Number one will play at number five.
1: Mm-hmm.
0: You think that's the right top five? Emmett, I'm supposed to Notre Dame's high.
1: Yeah.
0: But this will all work itself out over the course of this
2: Notre
0: season.
2: Dame, Notre Dame's going to be really good this year.
1: Yeah.
2: Very good.
1: By the way, Indiana was six.
0: Okay. Defending national champs. I bet Cignetti will be making a big debt. It's bulletin board material that they're not in the top five.
1: Round out the top 10, Miami, Texas A&M, Ole Miss, Oklahoma.
0: Okay. So a bunch of SEC teams down near the bottom of that group.
1: Mm-hmm.
0: But the Big Ten teams, the Indianas, the Oregons, the Ohio State's up at the top of that group. The Buckeyes play Texas in week two. And, of course, all of the Ohio State games will air live, to my chagrin, right here on 850.
16: Home of the Buckeyes.
0: ESPN Cleveland. Emmett, it's just the preseason, but it's so popular we couldn't resist.
1: Right.
0: It's time for us to play an award-winning edition of Hammered or Not.
3: Win or lose, Browns fans leave voicemails at 216-815-2885 after the game. Are they doing it drunk or not? Time for Hammer and Emmett to play Hammered or Not.
0: All right, Emmett, for people who are uninitiated, don't know exactly how this works, please explain Hammered or Not.
1: Yeah, it's very simple. People call in and leave us voicemails at 216-815-2885, and we have to judge whether they're drunk or high.
18: Drugs are bad. You shouldn't do drugs.
1: Or sober.
18: I'm sober enough to know what I'm doing.
0: All right, listen carefully to the message, and you have to decide, is the person drunk, sober, or otherwise?
1: Yes.
0: Nick, where do we begin this preseason edition of Hammered or Not?
19: You know what? I'm just going to say this right now. I've never been more confident in Deshaun Watson. I've also never been more confident that we've messed up by giving away Case Keenum. I mean, did he not light our twos up like a Swiss knife? And that concern anybody a little bit?
0: Wait, hold on.
1: Hammered.
0: Hold on. Play.
2: And does he say Case or Gase?
0: Well, he says Gase, which Adam Gase is a much different person.
1: What did he say first? Play it.
19: You know what? I'm just going to say this right now. I've never been more confident in Deshaun Watson. I've also never been more confident that we messed up by giving away Case Keenum.
0: All right, listen.
19: Did he not light our twos up like a Swiss knife?
1: Like a Swiss knife?
19: Doesn't that concern anybody a little bit?
2: That doesn't concern anyone a little bit.
0: Does a Swiss knife light up anything? It's a knife.
2: I did have a Swiss Army knife that had a
1: Swiss
2: light on it.
1: Army knife.
2: I did
0: Hold on. Your Swiss Army knife did have a lighter.
2: I did have one that lit up.
0: Or it had a flashlight.
2: It had a flashlight attached to it. It was a tiny one.
1: Oh, well, attached to it. The actual.
2: Well, it was a part of it.
1: Okay,
2: You click on like the little medical logo
0: lit up. You say someone got lit up like a Swiss knife.
1: Like a Swiss knife.
2: Like a Swiss knife.
1: Yeah, not a Swiss Army knife. Like
0: all
1: a Swiss
0: I think
1: knife.
0: We've all come down and we all agree. Then caller number one is hammered. Let's move on to caller number two.
20: He's had plenty of practice. He still sucks. Is he a first-round pick? No. Is he a fifth-round pick? No. Is he an undrafted free agent? Yes. Bye-bye, Shador. It was nice seeing you. Go Dylan Gabriel as our number two. Don't let the door hit you in the ass on your way out.
0: All right, after watching Gabriel, you want him to be the number two? I thought Gabriel was a little suspect. Emmett, is he hammered or not?
1: I hate to say, I I don't think he was hammered.
18: I'm
1: I think that's
18: enough
1: just
18: to know what I'm doing.
1: A raging voicemail, because I mean, I hear him say, yeah, and we just, you know, can't wait to have Dylan Gabriel go down. I want to say drunk, but
0: I think he's drunk on negativity. I think he wanted to try to move the needle with a voicemail that would upset everyone, and he thought by saying that Shador isn't even a fifth round pick.
1: Right.
0: That it would really get everybody into a frothy mood. I agree with you. I think he's stone cold sober, trying kind of to sound a little bit.
1: Oh, rage baiting.
0: Yeah, rage baiting. Right, Nick, where did he come out? Hammered or not?
2: So I think it's hammered because just the way that this all ended.
20: Bye-bye, Shador. It was nice seeing you. Go Dylan Gabriel as our number two. Don't let the door hit you in the ass.
2: Don't let the door hit you in the ass on the way out.
0: Don't let the door hit you in the ass.
2: You screwed it up. I think he was drinking a little bit.
1: Don't let the door hit you where the good Lord split you.
2: Exactly.
0: Yeah. Well, you know what? I kind of like another drop. Boy, you got some work to do production-wise.
2: Yes, I do.
0: I like don't let the door hit you in the ass on the way out. All right. Hammered or not, let's go number three.
5: Guys, this is Dennis from Walton Hills. Let me tell you something. I'm ready to go to True Fan Travel. You guys got to do something to do it. Book yourselves for the Super Bowl. We are going to the Super Bowl this year. No, I'm not been drinking. No, I'm not high. But this is going to happen. This is the Browns going to be the surprise team. Even if they lose this preseason game today and they come back and lose, it doesn't matter. We are going to the bowl. I will confirm this.
2: And then it just stops.
0: You have a certain rule about this. When you say you're not drunk, when you say you're not high, what does it mean?
1: Typically, it means you're at least one of those things, if not both. But the contents of his take were so outrageous, he knew he needed to. You had to preface that. With Browns going to the Super Bowl after you watched the first preseason game, he knew that sounded drunk and high. So I'm going to say he was sober.
0: Oh!
1: Yeah. I'm going to say he was sober.
0: With a massive upset, Nick, hammered or not?
2: You have that take. You're crossfaded. You got both of them going on.
18: Drugs are bad. You shouldn't do drugs.
21: I'm hammered drunk.
2: A little bit of both.
0: And guys, I think that it was just...
21: I'm hammered drunk.
0: You can hear a slurring. You can hear... Like, he clearly told his buddies who he was watching the game with, he's like, guys, watch this. I'm Dennis from Walton Hills, and I'm going to make the voicemails. And they're like, no, you can't make the voicemails. They get hundreds of those. You'll never get on. He's like, just watch me. True Fan Travel in a Super Bowl.
1: And this other thing, like, he was sober enough to know what he was doing because he dropped a partner's name.
0: Well, that, just because you've consumed alcohol, the quality
1: there
0: of our marketing.
1: There are levels.
0: It can penetrate being a little bit faded. I'm going
18: hammered drunk.
0: All right, we got a fourth. We're playing another award-winning edition of Hammered or Not.
2: We got two left. Here's the fourth.
19: Hey, Paul, Tony, Aaron. Look, the Guardians scored 6 runs today. You know what that means? They're going to lose 0-3 or 0-4 tomorrow, or 1-3 or something stupid. Because this team's over. Can we just admit that the Guardians are done? Dunzo. And it brings me no pleasure saying that, you know? I have more confidence in the Monk Man right now. I mean, come on, guys. What are we doing?
2: I mean, come on, guys.
0: Yeah. All right, Emmett.
1: Man.
0: You're an expert. Give me a ruling, hammered or not.
1: Hammered.
18: Hammered.
2: By the way, he called the game.
1: Yeah, but hammered because he said 0-3 or 1-3.
2: Yeah.
0: Yeah. It's which is one of my, you know, is one of my pet peeves.
1: Yeah, you say the bigger number first.
0: When you say a score and you say the smaller number first, you're not a sports fan. Nobody who knows anything about sports does that.
1: Now, overseas, they do that so you can identify who the home team was.
0: I'm not talking about tennis either, because in tennis, you say the guy who won his, so you might say he won the match 4-6, 6-4. Like, that's okay.
1: Yeah.
0: But when you say the Guardians lost 1-3.
1: You know, they lost 3-1. No.
0: Right. You know, as Dick and Dayton used to say, or no, who was it?
1: Shout out to Dick and Dayton. It's been a long time.
0: Who was the guy who said his name was like Gerbil or something? Oh, somewhere Greg Brenda's screaming at his radio.
1: His name was Gerbil?
0: No, Gerbil? His name, he goes, you don't know nothing about spouts. Who is the caller that said
1: Bostonian?
0: That?
2: Bostonian?
0: No, no,
2: that
0: no.
2: Does
0: no.
2: Yeah.
0: Tweet at me. I'm at Hammer Nation 19. I forget the guy. Gerbil or Quirbel or...
1: Gerbil?
0: It's not Gerbil.
1: Man, you know how many phones I've answered around this place, especially back then? I don't remember a Gerbil.
2: I've never answered a Gerbil question.
0: No. He said, you don't know nothing about spouts. All right. Nick, you think... Hammered or not?
2: Hammered. Yeah. Yes.
0: I think we could all
18: hammered drunk.
0: All right, we got one more, guys.
2: One final one.
0: Let's
2: My
0: go.
2: Favorite one mm-hmm. of the day.
7: Hello. Whenever I talk about Joe Adell, I always envision the singer Adell running towards first base.
2: it's just so random.
1: Yeah, it's sober. Yeah, it's sober. You can't execute a good
0: It's fake Aaron, and I can't say Joe Adell's name without thinking about Adele running towards first base. I'm alone and thinking that.
1: Right.
0: Sometimes I got to do some things to invent ways to entertain myself during scoreless Guardians performances.
1: And it's thinking about Adele running
0: just huffing it up first base.
1: All right.
0: Yeah. Yeah. Uh-huh.
18: Okay. I'm sober enough to know what I'm doing.
0: All right. There we go. Emmett, it's another rousing edition.
1: It was very rousing.
0: I do say so myself.
1: Maybe even arousing to some.
0: No, I don't think that it was that.
1: You don't know what people into.
0: Of hammered or not. Emmett, I guess the Browns are looking at re-signing. There's a report they are going to re-sign Za'Darius Smith,
1: mm-hmm.
0: who I thought we said goodbye to a long time ago. Emmett, what do you think about that? Is that a move that's going to be a difference maker?
1: No, they need some depth, though, from a pass rushing standpoint. They need some depth. So I think it's fine, but I don't expect it to be in it like a big deal.
0: Dumpling, by the
2: Shout out Big Jim from Akron.
0: Yeah, see, dumpling. I knew somebody would be all over this.
1: Yeah, dumpling, not gerbil.
0: Right.
2: Although I never spoke with a dumpling either, but...
0: No, I mean, this is ancient.
1: Yeah, this will go way,
0: this is
1: way
0: ancient
1: back.
0: History.
1: Dumpling, yeah.
0: You don't know nothing about spouts. Emmett, the Browns are desperate to try to add to some of these positions where their depth is mm-hmm. questionable. Guys, the depth in the secondary.
1: Yeah.
0: I never thought miss Martin Emerson or, you know,
1: Bro,
0: Newsom or their secondary depth is... Woof.
1: I feel bad about this, but Edmonds, I believe number 41, had a bad game, Jack. He had a bad game. He missed like three tackles on like three consecutive plays. He did not have a good game.
0: Look, you put that stuff on tape, it becomes hard to, you know, but again, in the preseason, it's hard to tell even Emmett what they're working on.
1: Oh, 100%. The throwing the ball downfield, neither quarterback really did it a lot, and that makes me wonder if they were even trying to throw the ball downfield.
0: Right. There might be other preseason games where that becomes a bit of a focus. It's not like Monken went in there and he was like, all right, I know where the Bears' second team is weak.
1: I'm throwing the kitchen sink at him.
0: Yeah, we're going to go with flea flicker from our own end zone and
1: a triple coverage.
0: Like, no, you're not doing any of that. Danny in L.A. is on with Hammer and Emmett. Hi, Danny.
21: Hey, what's up, Hammer and Emmett? Thank you guys so much for letting me talk last week about, you know, the old school, you know, going to the Trattoria Bar and things like that to find the preseason games. And I just want to wish you guys happy Victory Monday.
1: Yeah. Yeah, thank you.
21: Injuries.
0: We didn't get any injuries. That's why it's Victory Monday.
21: Yeah.
0: I see. I was a little confused. Now I got you.
21: Yeah. So I want to talk about the TLOD today, you know, the deal you guys are giving the TLOD guys. You know, back in the day, I used to be a subscription member of, like, Cleveland Browns Daily, and it would be a newspaper that I would get in the mail. And it would have
0: Cleveland Browns Daily is a radio show. You're talking about Browns News Illustrated.
21: Yes. Thank you. I got to write that down. But I had Browns News Illustrated, and, man, when I would get that in the mail, you know, it would preview the game that already happened.
0: You know what I mean?
21: We got the TLOD.
0: Okay, so you're saying TLOD better than Browns News Illustrated. All right, we're going to use it as a slogan, Emmett.
1: Yes.
0: TLOD, it's better than Browns News Illustrated.
22: Hey, Aaron, shut up. Time for a live read.
1: Oh.
0: If the big voice guy says so, I guess I better do it. End of summer, Emmett, is just about here, right?
1: Mm-hmm, almost. I mean,
0: pools are closing and
1: August
0: kids
1: 17.
0: Are going back to school.
1: Yeah.
0: And your son, Ethan's already back, right?
1: They start school next week, but he is down in Cincinnati, yeah.
0: Man, There's one good piece of news, though. 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
4: Before the guys toss Aaron out of the studio, he has one last take to give. Time to drop the hammer.
0: All right, it's the last thing I do in my notes, Emmett, before I'm thrown out of the studio because you and Gerard got the next which, of course, is coming up. Don't apply additional pressure.
1: Man, I was out most of the week. I got takes to get off, dog. Let's go.
0: How do I find... This is a mess, I swear.
1: See?
0: Twitter does things that just try to make this harder on me. As I'm trying to pull up the right thing.
1: Did you bookmark it?
0: Yes.
1: Okay.
0: But I also liked it. Where do I find my likes?
1: You go to your profile.
0: Yeah.
1: And then there is...
2: Might not be there. Every once in a while, it's not there.
1: Yeah, it's not there anymore.
0: Yeah, so how do I find my likes? Hold on. X, likes.
1: You got a bookmark, dog. That's the way to go. You can't trust the like tab.
0: I've been liking and I haven't been bookmarking. Open profile on the side view. Check under history. Oh, here we go. History, likes. Now I found it. Now I feel like
1: there you go.
0: Now I'm doing better and I got my stuff in order. Emmett.
1: They change Twitter every week, by the way.
0: Mass confusion. So different. Mass confusion with me there. There's also mass confusion in Green Bay when all of our teammates, for people that don't know, our company's based in Wisconsin. And we have ESPN Milwaukee and we have ESPN Madison.
1: Yes.
0: They freaked out because there was a headline that came out that said, LaFleur says Love will miss weeks with sore ankle.
1: Okay.
0: So in Green Bay, follow me on this.
1: Okay.
0: In Green Bay, they were thinking that Matt LaFleur said that their quarterback.
1: Yeah.
0: Okay.
1: There's another coach in the and another player.
0: Yes. Okay. Now, there's a difference between Jeremiah Love.
1: Yeah.
0: And, okay, so then Arizona's coach, what's his name?
1: His last name's LaFleur. What's his first?
2: LaFleur.
0: Mike, yeah, Mike LaFleur. Okay, Jordan Love, Jeremiah Love. So M. LaFleur, J. Love, it still causes the same level of confusion. This was really about Mike LaFleur and Jeremiah Love, not Matt LaFleur and Jordan Love. So it's just a reminder to fans, to media members.
1: Yeah.
0: Make sure you double and triple check everything because this is wildly confusing and no one's even trying to trip you up by throwing you off.
1: Yeah, in that situation, you got to say like Arizona Cardinals coach LaFleur. So, you know, you definitely have to preface that because that is very confusing to say the least.
0: Well, it was NFL insider Peyton Hallis on Twitter. Not Peyton Hillis, Peyton Hallis.
1: Okay.
0: Who originally posted this. But yes, it caused, I mean, it got thousands of looks and retweets and people were worried and breaking news coverage was about to start and... Guys, Jordan Love was totally fine, and it's Jeremiah Love. It
1: needs to be breaking news coverage in Arizona. Like, he was their only offense, right? He was supposed to go crazy this year.
0: I actually think the Cardinals are better than people think.
1: I would agree. I don't think they're good, but I think
0: the Dolphins are better than people think. I think the Cardinals are better than people think. And Emmett, I think the Atlanta Falcons are an absolute horror movie. And I feel kind of bad for Kevin Stefanski to some degree because, Emmett, he thought he was getting out of quarterback hell. Mm-hmm. And then all of a sudden he started a preseason game with Tua not looking like he knew where he was going with the ball. And then Cooper Rush came in and threw two picks. And I was going to text Kevin. I was going to be like, dude, I'm sorry.
1: Right.
0: Second trip to the buffet table, and this is what you got?
1: Hey, hand it to Bijan, dog. That's all you need to do.
0: Yep.
1: Hand it to Bijan.
0: It's all they can do.
1: Yeah.
0: It's all they will do. It's all they want to do. Emmett, you knew about Drew Aller before anybody else.
1: Mm-hmm.
0: You watched him hit passes that you at Medina that you could not
1: it was insane.
0: How'd you feel about the fact that not only did he get an opportunity to play against Green Bay, but he totally lit it up? I mean, this has been between him and Ty Simpson. Those are the two big storylines that everybody's been talking about out of preseason week one. In the Steelers' first preseason game, 10 of 13 for 154, two passing touchdowns, and one on the ground for Drew Aller.
1: I mean, when I kind of saw, I caught the highlights of it, and my first thought was, I knew it. Like, when I saw him as a senior in Medina, I was like, this dude is a pro quarterback, like a future pro quarterback. And honestly, I was surprised by the struggles that he had in at Penn State, you know, especially before he got hurt. It surprised me because he was so good in Medina. So to see him go out there and play the way that he did, at least from the highlights that I saw, I didn't get a chance to see the entire game. I was like, yeah, man, it checks out. He looks like a pro quarterback. I ain't saying he's going to go to the Hall of Fame or anything like that. But there's some players in high school, when you see them and you're like, they're going to play.

0: play on Sundays. Whether it's MVP or it's practice squad or it's special teams, there's some guys you look and go, they're going to play on Sundays. Yeah. And I had that reaction with Drew.
1: Emmett, one developing thing from Browns practice, Todd Monken talking to the media right now, is that I guess he talked to Joe Brady yesterday, head coach of the Bills. They have the joint practice coming up on Thursday.
0: Yep.
1: Which is not what you wish it was, Emmett. A significant amount the starters are going to play against each other in the practice. Mm-hmm. And Monken said that if he and Brady are satisfied with the work, that they will not play at all in the game on Saturday.
0: Mm-hmm.
1: What's interesting to me about that is they're trying to make it seem like Shador's opportunity is the same as Deshaun's, and it's kind of not, because Shador will get to start a game with twos against twos.
0: Right.
1: And Watson started with ones against ones, and I think Watson's going to get the bulk of the reps in the – guys, I don't shoot the messenger here.
0: Mm-hmm.
1: Barring an injury – it feels to me like Deshaun Watson is going to be the Browns quarterback against the Jaguars, I think. And then, guys, we're going to have to update this as we go week by week by week.
0: Yeah. This is, like, I know they're going to split reps in the practice, but let's keep an eye on that. Because it, guess what? There are a lot of backup units overall in the NFL is going to play the second preseason game, and putting Shador out there and choosing to do it this way to me is another example of right now Shador is the two.
1: Right.
0: It's still a competition. They still could compete. But if things ended today, Watson would be your starter.
1: Right. And I think we're close to, we're within a week away, I would guess.
0: Yeah, Monday this week. This time next week.
1: You think Monday that Deshaun will be announced as the starter?
0: I believe so. All right. Yeah.
1: What's coming up? The next level, you and Jerod in studio. Jerod was in Chicago, Emmett. He was on the sidelines. He saw things that you did not see.
0: That's right. So we'll get his thoughts on that. We'll ask you who is in the lead in the quarterback competition after one preseason game. We'll talk to our Browns analyst, Tony Grossi, as well.
1: Are you going to play hammered or not?
0: We'll play reason or excuse.
1: Oh, that's a good game.
0: Reason or excuse is back because it's football season.
1: I like tuning in for a little reason or excuse. All right, Emmett, I better get the heck out of here because these are thrusting me out of the studio, and I got to do a sleep study. You ever done a sleep study?
0: I have not. I feel like I'd be terrible at it because I wouldn't go to sleep knowing I needed to go to sleep.
1: But the snoring, you'll be okay. Do you snore?
0: Sometimes.
1: Do you snore, Nick?
2: Yeah, I have a CPAP.
1: Oh,
2: so,
1: you do?
2: Yeah, I've had to go through that entire process.
1: Well, I'm getting my sleep in order here.
2: There you go.
1: Which means I better get out of here. Next
0: That's
1: level's
0: right.
1: coming. This is 850 ESPN Cleveland. Okay, watch us on the ESPN Cleveland YouTube page.
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1: I just realized something about this, the game that went down on Saturday. I've not looked at the box score once. Not looked at the box score. And the reason I haven't, and again, I didn't notice I did, but I think the reason I never seeked it out, I don't think it necessarily means a whole lot. Really? You know, the how many yards a guy threw for and stuff like that. Like, completion percentage is always good. But I feel like the way, and you know, Gerard, from being in the NFL, that they're trying to win every game, but sometimes they're just working on certain things. And I felt like the Browns got good work on Saturday.
2: They certainly got good work in on Saturday. Now, if you were with the ones, you were encouraged by how you performed, but you did not go against the Chicago Bears entirety of their ones, mm-hmm. especially on the offensive side of the ball. So it's kind of a miss.
1: False.
2: Indicator.
1: Yeah.
2: Would be the best way of putting it, right?
1: Yeah.
2: At the same time, though, the one thing we always talk about is the backbone of your football team, that being your twos, your threes, and your fours, and obviously the guys you're developing on your practice squad. So, yeah, on some levels, you saw some good things, but when push came to shove and we had those gut check moments, we didn't step up to them. Mm. I mean, we had a bunch of, and that's where, from a development standpoint, you have to get there to where, okay, we understand we're playing more than guys than they are, which is interesting because they have 100 guys on their roster too.
1: Right.
2: And we do as well. But obviously, we played more of our backup guys longer than they did theirs. They had more of an even exchange, if you will, as far as playing time is concerned. Mm-hmm. And it clearly showed on our part in the second and third quarter, we were getting ran through.
1: Oh, yeah.
2: Blocked no one and couldn't tackle anyone.
1: Mm-hmm.
2: But we can't make that excuse. So I'm with you in what you're saying, and that there were some positive things in there that we worked on that you can be encouraged by. But we still saw shades of, okay, let's get in and out of the huddle. We still saw shades of, okay, let's make the right decision with the football. And accuracy is accuracy. I mean, quarterback is going to throw an errant pass every now and then.
1: Right.
2: It's going to happen.
1: Right.
2: So we can't. I'm not going to bury Shadur over that because
1: no,
2: he did more good things than bad things in the course of that game. Now, I know people don't want to hear that part of it all, but that is the fact of the matter. And if you do look at those numbers, you walk away saying that, at least from my field eye view of it all, like, okay, he had a lot of positive plays too. It wasn't all bad off of one play.
1: No, it wasn't. And even with Watson, I think about the drop pass that Fannin had. Because that could have, the way they were moving the ball could have ended in a touchdown.
2: Yeah, right,
1: but that, you know, and that was no fault
2: like
1: of the quarterback.
2: 5 for 5 at that point in time.
1: Yeah. Of the quarterbacks, I felt like both were kind of the same. The one thing that stood out to me and the reason why, if you put my feet to the flame, I would say Watson. First and 25, first and 15, overcame it. Mm-hmm. You know, now, granted, you know, did Shadur have the support to overcome situations? If he was in all that, I don't know.
3: Shadur also had a third and 13, and it went for 30 yards or whatever it was.
1: Absolutely.
2: Yeah, a nice deep pass down the middle where he stood in the pocket.
1: Yeah, took a hit and showed
2: tremendous courage, great footwork in the process, and those are things you look for too. And I'm with you, E. I guess for me, because the main story is the quarterback situation.
1: Mm-hmm.
2: Was there enough information from what we saw to obviously say, okay, this guy's going to be our starter, or are we still in the quarterback competition? Now, I could definitely sway the scales towards Deshaun Watson and say, well, when he left the field, we had a 10-0 lead, and things are moving, things are clicking. He looked like a leader. He looked like he had control and command. Now, when Shadur came in, other than that interception, he really didn't do much wrong, in my opinion, other than that interception, unless I'm missing something.
3: I mean, he had a fumble snap. He had a couple of lines.
2: He had
3: a couple of lines. Yeah, a couple of throws that got batted down the line.
2: He did have two. So, two batted passes.
1: Mm-hmm.

0: fumble exchange and the interception. So those things do matter. They certainly do.
1: But even the interception, like, and he was 100% right, and Monken agreed with him as well. That was the right read.
0: Mm-hmm.
1: That was a perfect read.
0: It's a bad throw.
1: It's wide open.
2: And he said it slipped out of his hand.
3: That's, which happens.
1: That stuff happens. Yeah. I guarantee you Tom Brady had one, you know, at some point in time in his career.
3: Here's the thing. It's reasonable to have that happen. But the best of the best, it doesn't happen often.
0: Right.
3: Very often.
0: And you don't want to obviously happen in the midst of a quarterback competition.
3: Right.
0: But see, I was, it's funny because I, for some reason, want to deviate from the main story. The main story is Shadur and how he played and Deshaun and how he played and who should be the starter. But honestly, the main thing that bothered me from the game is that we had a lead, we surrendered a lead, and how our backups played during the course of that game. That is bothering the heck out of me because I'm like, you can't play that way and expect, especially if you're a two or a three or four, and make the football team.
3: I know it was just one game and all that, but 41, Edmonds, I think is his name. It was, he had a four-play span.
0: That was just not a good one.
3: Yeah, where he missed three tackles and all, and I was just like, bruh, you can't, especially a team that's looking for depth. They're looking for depth in that secondary.
0: Right.
3: You know, big look, time. I can tell
0: you. He plays safety, but
3: it's still part of the secondary.
0: Right.
3: But Avery at corner, I think that's the one guy that I've kind of noticed from the other, everybody after Denzel and Campbell. But, man, I saw that, and I was like, you don't want to put that on tape. You know, he'll get another chance, and something tells me he's going to play a lot of this week coming up.
0: Yeah, well, for me, more than anything, I was impressed but depressed at the same time. It was paradoxical.
3: Yes. Yes.
0: The offensive line's pass blocking was on point.
3: They did do
0: but
3: a
0: the
3: solid
0: run blocking,
3: block. Yeah.
0: And I made a comment of this on the radio during the game. I'm like, our run blocking, our pass blocking look the same. Stalemates. You want stalemates in pass blocking.
3: Yeah.
0: You want push. You want aggressiveness in run blocking. And we were just stalemating the whole time, kind of standing at the line of scrimmage, getting no push. And every now and then they might get some penetration, that being the Bears. Mm-hmm. So I thought that was problematic. But again, it's actually harder to establish your passing attack than your rushing attack. But I just thought that was just interesting. Like, man, we're actually having an easier time passing against these guys than we are running the football.
3: And then once it got to the second half, though, it's just kind of, it was survival of the fittest at that point. You know what I'm saying?
0: It was. But that's the thing, though. That's where easy for us to sit on our arses right here and critique it. And obviously, I've been in that position, so I'm speaking from experience.
3: Mm-hmm.
0: I know that that's where you have to say gut check moment, bump this. I am trying to make it in the National Football League.
3: Mm-hmm.
0: They are giving me a plethora of reps, so I'm going to maximize these bad boys. And I felt dudes were like, that 99% humidity got to him. I told y'all that weather situation was not a good one. I told you.
3: I mean, maybe.
0: Now, Grant, I'm pretty sure. And what do you do with that? Because some of these guys play a whole damn game.
3: Right. Well, some they're in shape. They're in now.
0: Now they are.
3: Now.
0: And I hope that they put that into consideration, but you know how it works.
3: Yeah. Yeah, they got the guys that got the most reps on Saturday got the most reps for a reason.
0: Right.
3: Because they're in evaluation mode still. You know, your ones overall, that first team defense, although you didn't have, Williams out there at quarterback, boom, boom, boom, you know, got them off the field, three and out.
0: What they were supposed to do.
3: Yeah.
0: Exactly what they were supposed
3: to do. No problem. I felt good to see that. And it, even with Deshaun, it felt like outside of that first drive.
0: With run.
3: Which I understood. Mm-hmm. You know, I totally understood. Let's get Watson's feet wet and just try to establish some run, work on some stuff. Because as you know, there's also, we're working on this today.
0: You know what's funny about that?
3: What's that?
0: Because I'm thinking in Kevin Stefanski mode still, because you know that a first pass would have been a screen play or outside right pass.
3: It would have been a screen to the tight end.
0: Yeah. Right. Out the gate, right?
3: Yep.
0: We're like, we're going to run it. We're going to run it.
3: Mm-hmm. And, but it felt like he played well, you know, and then it deteriorated.
0: Right.
3: You know, and that being in Watson. And I even felt like the same thing with Shadur. I felt like when he came out there at first, he looked good, and then it kind of dissipated.
0: For Watson, was it a deterioration that you felt was more so because of his skill set, his decision-making? Because I attributed more to the offensive line simply not doing a good job.
3: Yeah, like his hand gets hit while he's throwing the ball, forces a fumble, you know, not necessarily all on him. There was a bad throw where he threw one in the dirt, you know. But so I think it was a little bit of both. Mm-hmm. I think it was also fatigue, too, because he hadn't been it's been a year and a half since he's actually played in the game. Because even in practice, it's not the same tempo as a game. So maybe that has something to do with
0: And I know I'm biased, so take it for what it's worth. I did feel, though, that they performed better in this game than they did in practice. And I know that may sound crazy considering they throw interceptions in practice, but it wasn't complete domination where it's like, okay, we stand no damn chance.
3: Right.
0: I didn't feel that way because plays being made. I saw some methodical activity taking place with the offense moving up and down the football field. But, yes, are we a work in progress? Heck, yeah, we are. Do we have a lot of work to get done? Yes, we do. And the only way we're going to be a better football team is to continue and grind out. But now, Saturday, I wasn't having this tenor and tone, but 2 days away from it helps, so to speak.
3: I love that you were pissed off about a preseason game.
0: I got problems, dog.
3: I love that.
0: Problems. I came home with attitude with everybody.
3: I love that. You know what? And I had to, obviously, you were there working. You couldn't do it. After Dylan threw the interception, I said, yeah, that's it. That's it for me. I'm up out of here. All right. It's been real. I've seen everything I need to see.
0: Well, you know what happened to me though, E?
3: What's that?
0: We're up 10-0. We're dominating this football game.
3: Yeah.
0: I'm like, that's what I'm talking about. Yeah, rest your starters on that.
3: Mm-hmm.
0: 34 unanswered points later. I'm like, no. I mean, it wasn't like I was talking cash, you know what, to
3: anybody.
0: To the fans or anything like that.
3: Right.
0: Because the common thing I kept on getting, and I don't understand this, why fans do this. I'm like, are you trying to annoy me? Because Deshaun certainly can't hear you.
3: Right. I think they're trying to annoy you, dog.
0: Deshaun, you suck. I'm like, dog, I said something else in my head.
3: Right.
0: He can't hear you. You take a guess at what I said.
3: Well, if he's the starter, get some earplugs because you're going to hear a whole lot of that and maybe much worse. If it comes down to it. With that being said, we do have a poll question for everybody to react to today on social media. What do we have for the folks, Nick?
1: Yeah, we're asking everyone at ESPN Cleveland on X, who has the lead in the Browns quarterback competition? Is it Deshaun Watson, Shedeur Sanders, or is it too close to call? That's at ESPN Cleveland on X.
3: 216-710-0850. That is the number to call. Tweet the show at EGoldie80, at GRCherry3, at Nick Paulus. And shout out to everybody in the YouTube chat as well. Please like, subscribe, and share as we are growing our community. And it's growing. I see the numbers every day going up. And it's a big shout out and thank you to all of you who rock with us on the show every day as we stream live video on ESPN Cleveland's YouTube channel. Coming up next, we will answer the poll question, and we will give some love to two players not named, well, more players not named Watson or Sanders. We're going to talk about some other folks coming up next, but first, here's Gerard here.
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11: One preseason game in the books. Browns out practicing today. They're doing some other stuff, too. They had a model of the stadium that looked really cool out there. So a lot going on out in Berea. A lot going on here as we have a poll question for everybody.
12: Yeah, we're asking everyone at ESPN Cleveland on X, the next level question of the day. Who has the lead in the Browns quarterback one competition? Is it Deshaun Watson, Shedeur Sanders, or too close to call? Guys, right now, 59% Deshaun Watson, 30% Shedeur, too close to call, about 11%.
11: Yeah, where I'm casting my vote, I'm voting for Deshaun Watson because I'm casting my vote off what I've seen and what's coming up. And maybe I'm making too much of this. All right, but Todd Monken, he said it actually about it being fair. I'll find it in a second. And there we go, Shedeur.
13: Well, he's improved so much. I mean, he really has in terms of climbing the pocket, working through his progressions. I think that's a big thing. Even on the one that he threw to 81 in the slot, like he drifted too deep. I mean, we caught him in the blitz, but they weren't even close, created kind of his own pressure. So there's some things he can, and then operation, you know, it's still a part of it. Getting in the huddle, getting lined up, getting the call. So does Deshaun. They're both in the same manner, so we can stack plays together.
11: So that's what he's seeing from Shador. The game two, Monken said it wouldn't be fair unless Shador got a chance to start a game. Fair is, I don't even really.
14: Is it fair? I don't care.
11: Because is it fair to start a guy with all the twos in the entire game, like offensively, defensively? Because he said, and I believe he said it today, that as long as they get good work with the Bills this week, the starters won't play on Saturday. So, we got to be fair to Shador and start him on Saturday. Well, if Shador was the backup, he'd be starting on Saturday anyway.
15: Right.
11: So as I'm looking at the extra rep or two here or there from Watson, Watson starting the first game with the first team, with those players out there, and I'm seeing, yeah, Shador's going to get the second game. It's going to be with the backups. And I know they're going to split on Thursday. It just feels like Watson has the lead. And the way the actions I see from the Browns and from Monken makes me feel like Watson has the lead right
16: now. Yeah, and I feel that way too, but I felt that way after Wednesday of 2 weeks ago.
11: 2 weeks ago, yeah.
16: Well, again, you saw a situation, Deshaun balls out next day. He's doing what? Take the majority of the reps. That told me that, hey, they want to explore this even more so. And like I said, on Saturday, were there some issues, but they weren't egregious, in my opinion, to where you're saying, all right, you moved up and down. You haven't been in playing football in a 680-something odd days, something crazy like that. It didn't look like that. So that was a good thing on his part. So what does that do? That encourage you to say that, okay, what happens as he gets more reps, as he gets more acclimated to playing football? And if he does look good in those scrimmages against Buffalo, that's only going to help his cause, because I'm always of the opinion, the person they put out there first,
11: yeah,
16: if they don't do anything egregious, they're the leader. Let's just call it for what it's worth. Now, if he does some crazy stuff and all of a sudden it's 9 interceptions in that practice and goes back to week one of training camp, then we got a conversation about him not being a starter, taking that seriously.
11: And if you have the first opportunity, the guy with the second can't be solid, because then you don't move.
16: Right. You're just staying stationary.
11: The guy behind that, you got to be extremely better. Like, everybody on the team got to look and go, yeah, this other guy is better. And I don't know if
16: it's got to be an Odell Beckham situation. And what I mean by that, so when Odell Beckham Jr. came to camp, I was like, I was on some, oh, man, you got to be here in the offseason. You got to be a part of this. You got to do all that. You can't be missing any days of training camp. I kid you not, and he is my witness. As soon as we saw this dude do a basic fade route in practice, what was my comment, E?
11: Oh, he good. He's good? Yeah.
16: It was clear.
11: Good. Yeah.
16: It was just so pronounced.
11: Right.
16: I don't know how to describe it, but you just know talent when you see it.
11: 100%.
16: And again, Shador has some good things and he has some bad things. Deshaun has some really good things and some bad things take place as well. And not enough was done to supplant him. It just wasn't, based upon what we saw on Saturday. Now, right. I'm wondering, if you don't have that interception and you're able to get in the end zone a couple times, I think we're having a different conversation.
11: 100%. I think definitely we are. Agree. Because, and granted, it is completely fair to point out he had a second/third string offensive line, second/third string receivers with him. In that situation, if you're able to elevate those guys.
16: Which he did.
11: Yeah. Elevate those
16: if
11: guys.
16: Gage catches that pass with you, which he got hit. Mm-hmm. I mean, you can't find a better pass than that.
11: Yeah.
16: I mean,
11: yeah,
16: in between nice. Two defenders, and on top of that, I must say, folks, a shortened stature receiver. Mm-hmm. You know how hard of a throw that is?
11: Yeah.
16: That's 10 times harder than a normal throw someone 6 foot tall because of what? Targeting, catch radius, and all those things. But he put it there on a dime.
11: Right. Yeah, and it was, and it's going to happen. You know, there was Fannin, who I'm definitely counting on to make tough catches, drops a third down pass.
16: Hit that would have right been good. Right.
11: Yeah. You know, so there were some times where the quarterbacks got let down a little bit. And I don't necessarily think Watson is better. than Shador. You know, I think he's at a different stage that Shador is still kind of improving and learning, and I think Shador can get there. But at this moment, and we're not in the meetings, we're not, you know, breaking down the practice film. We see a couple of highlights on there. There's a reason why Monken, who, when he came here, said, I love Shador. I wanted to draft Shador. This is not a situation, because I said it on RBS, this has been a fair quarterback competition. But there's still some people that's like, no, it's not fair, that they never wanted Shador to succeed. And look, you say that about Kevin in last year, I'm not going to argue with you, because that...
16: Yeah, well, they let it be known he wasn't even involved in competition.
11: Yeah, yeah, right. Exactly. He didn't want him in the... It was no competition with Shador and Kevin Stefanski. This one has been that way, and for whatever reason, it seems like Todd at this moment is kind of giving Watson the benefit of the doubt. That's how I would describe it. Right now, I don't who's winning the quarterback competition, who knows, but it seems as though Deshaun Watson has the benefit of the doubt when it comes to Todd Monken. 216-710-0850. That is the number to call. Let's head out to Nashville and bring in Kevin, a Hall of Famer on the next level. What's up, Kev?
15: What's going on, guys? Always a pleasure to rap with y'all. Look, if this is close as you guys described it, and as I think it is, there is no reason why they shouldn't start Shador Sanders, because all indications are what? Deshaun is not going to be here next year. So why are you wasting your time putting him out on the field? I understand, yeah, you want to try to win games this year. That is the goal. But if he's not going to be here next year, you need to see what you got in Shador. And if, is that close between the two, give Shador the shot. That's my philosophy.
11: All right. Hey, we appreciate the call, Kev. Thank you for that. I agree with what Kevin had to say. The only reason I don't think that happens is Todd Monken is 60 years old.
16: Uh-huh.
11: This is his first time as a head coach. He is not tied to either guy.
16: Right. He's going conventional wisdom is what you're saying.
11: Right. Mm-hmm. He's like, I need to win. Right.
16: And who do I – let's call for what it's worth. Who do I trust more?
11: Right now it feels like he trusts –
16: who went out there first?
11: Right.
16: Right now. That's, again, the beautiful thing about football, folks, and it's a bad thing if you're a player. Mm-hmm. It is subject to change, or unless you're a first-round draft pick, or if you are a highly paid free agent. Guess what? They're not going to change much. And maybe Deshaun still falls into that confine of a highly paid former free agent. Well, he was a trader here. But my point is, you're making a lot of money or you're a high draft pick, you're going to get the benefit of the doubt. That does factor into this. It does.
11: Right.
16: Because it's always factored into this with football decision making. It just does. That part right there makes it unfair.
11: Right.
16: But if you tell me that the twos are seen in the same light as the ones, which I doubt.
11: Right. Here's the – this is – and I'll go back to last year. Yeah, well, this year was fair because, to me, they started with equal equity from the head coaching standpoint. I'm going to bring up Brock Purdy, a guy that was the last pick in the NFL
16: draft. Mr. Irrelevant, right.
11: Right, Mr. Irrelevant. What he did at practice is showed everybody – I'm way better. Because remember, they traded up to get Trey Lance. Right. They traded three number one picks. And he was so much better than Trey Lance that they had to go, you know what? We just blew it here.
16: Right.
11: And it's, to again, LeBron.
14: Is it fair? I don't care.
11: In order for Shador to overtake and pass Deshaun, he has to clearly be better than him.
16: But that's the challenge, too. And this is the part where it gets very difficult. When you are in Shador's spot, the last thing that you want to do is just go out there and try to force the issue. I got to be clearly better. I got to play. You know how we talk about this idea of margin for error?
11: Mm-hmm.
16: And that, like, for example, the Browns as a team, I've always said that, and they have, had a low margin for error. They can't make mistakes and win football games. They haven't historically been able to do that since the 99 return. They haven't.
11: Mm-hmm.
16: As a quarterback, it's something similar, though, when you're in a situation Shador is in that you can't go out there with that in your mind that I have to play perfect. You can't.
11: Right.
16: Sometimes you just got to go out there and just play. And I know this is going to sound crazy because, especially in America, where we get this message of pull yourself up by your own bootstraps and you control your own fate. And you do control your effort. But your mentality and your mindset, that's a different thing as well, because it can be unhealthy. Because if Shador is out there saying, I need a big play, I need a big play, bump everything else, I need a big play, and I need a big play, and the call doesn't dictate for big play, then you can't make big play. Now, he had a huge play. That pass to Floria, that was a beautiful. I mean, stayed in the pocket, took the hit, and delivered a dime.
11: Nice.
16: And right there, you just don't dismiss that with the interception and the fumble, but those things are going to matter. Mm-hmm. So ultimately, is it going to be fair? It's never going to be quite fair. They're going to always have a guy who they see more in the light. And if anything, E, I think the conventional wisdom when I say that, and I know you know what I mean, but just for people listening, is that a lot of times coaches simply want to trust a veteran because that's easy to explain to the powers that be as opposed to I'm going with the younger guy. Even though Kevin is right in that if they're close, Shador makes more sense if they're close. Far as, okay, if you ride out and he happens to be something, that frees you up in the draft to do other things.
11: Right, right. And real quick, because we got to bring in Tony here in a second. Shador in college was in that position where there was nobody that was going to take his job. You know, Deion was recruiting quarterbacks like, listen, you're not playing until my son leaves.
16: Right, and that's a hell of a lead.
11: Yeah, so, like, and that's why I say it is
16: why
11: fair.
16: Why are you in my living room again?
11: All of it is fair. All right, coming up next, we'll talk to our Browns analyst, Tony Grossi. If you want to make sure you have a fair day in court, then you want to go with BGJ. That's right, Bartell, Georgialis, and Wars. I saw somebody this weekend. They were pulled over by law enforcement. 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
11: Tony, how much, if any, did Todd Monken talk today about, you know, maybe the changes in the quarterback competition coming off of one preseason game?
19: Well, he clarified, or I asked him to clarify the plan for this week, and he definitely said the game reps would follow the same, only the starter will be reversed. So Shadur will play a half against Buffalo. Deshaun will play the third quarter. And Dylan Gabriel the fourth. Still no Taylen Green. I'll get back to why that is. No Taylen Green in this Buffalo game. Also, Todd Monken and Joe Brady, the Buffalo coach, have agreed that no number ones will play in the game. Except for Shador, who's kind of, you know, still considered a 1A or 1B at quarterback. All the ones will compete hard in Thursday's joint practice, and the coaches have an agreement that no one's going to sneak in a number one that would surprise the other coach.
16: And that falls for Deshaun Watson playing in the third quarter as well?
19: Yes, he'll be playing against backups.
11: Yeah, that it's interesting that they would even, you know, send really Watson or anybody. I know Shador, they want to put him out there because it wants it to be fair. But, Tony, right. I feel like it's been fair up to this point. You know, do you think that Todd's ran a clean competition?
19: Yeah, I do. I mean, as he says, I mean, as clean, as fair as it can be. You know, we've tabulated who gets the most reps with the ones at practice. It has been Watson by about two dozen reps or let's say pass attempts. But, you know, being on the field with the ones, he has had more practice time. Monken has repeatedly said it can't be even. It can't be 50-50. So he's doing the best he can. And that's why he's adhering to his commitment to play Shador for half and Watson only for one quarter in this next game.
16: And, Tony, when you got this message from Monken, were you surprised? Because I was under the impression that it was just going to be Watson based upon what we saw on Saturday, but obviously it's not.
19: Being Watson when? In the
16: being
19: game?
16: Being the one and moving forward and that he just set out or whatever took place and that we wouldn't have the same scenario unfolding, that it would just be a done deal based upon what we saw on Saturday. But it's not the case.
19: Well, he's committed to giving Shador his last chance, basically. He wouldn't say that he'll name his quarterback, you know, next Sunday, the day after the game, or even next Monday, the Monday after the game, a week from today. But that's what it's looking like. So it's going to be an eventful week for really Shador to try to change his plan, because it looks like it's trending toward Watson, but we'll see what happens.
11: And Tony, I honestly feel like it's too late anyway, but, you know, you definitely don't want to go into next week still talking about splitting reps with the ones. It's time to lock in and, you know, and get ready to play. It felt like they were ready to play, at least early on, and it petered out. But, yeah, they got to get this going as soon as possible.
0: He knows that. Everyone realizes that. At the same time, he's trying to be fair as possible.

0: So, I mean, if he named Watson the starting quarterback after one preseason game without giving Shadur one game, you know what would happen. I mean, they'd be saying it's sabotaging and all that. And so, I mean, that was his original plan after he got to camp, and he's sticking to it.
1: And, Tony, what was Todd's impression of how the team performed in the game?
0: Well, I think everybody can agree on the same things that he agrees with. I mean, there were some, you know, Concepcion. There were some real positive things. Everybody gave Fano pretty good reviews at left tackle. He was unhappy with some of the pre-snap stuff. You know, Watson had a timeout. He had to delay a game. Those got to be corrected. Doesn't want the turnovers, but there were one for each quarterback. He had no revelation other than what the common fan might have seen coming away from that game. He was genuinely happy and pleased with Watson after the game. He seemed almost, Munkin did, almost relieved that Watson did perform as well as he did after a 22-month layoff. So I don't think there was any other revelations that, you know, after further review, he came up with anything.
2: Well, Tony, I was happy with KC Concepcion. That young man looks like a big-time playmaker, and I know he talked to you guys today. Did he say his goal is to return three kicks for touchdowns this year?
0: I was gonna bring that up. I asked him. First of all, the first ball he touched on the punt return, he thought he was disappointed. He thought he was taking it to the house. He got tripped up. Mm-hmm. Remember, at the end, and he thought there's nothing but a touchdown ahead for him there if he didn't get tripped. So then I asked him, do you have a goal for touchdowns on punt returns? And he thought about it briefly. He said, yeah, I do. Three. So that's you know, if he had three punt return touchdowns, he'd be in the Pro Bowl as a rookie punt returner. And we haven't seen three or more than one since Travis Benjamin. So Browns fans who and Riz and me who have been, everyone who's been clamoring for some return magic, I think they got it in Concepcion. He certainly has the mindset for it.
1: And Tony, were there any other performers on the Browns team that stood out to you that you were like, okay, you mentioned Fano, but is anyone else?
0: Well, you know what? I've been critical of Dylan Sampson. I don't think he's an every down back, which they kind of, he was at Tennessee, and he was kind of his rookie year. You know, he'd come in on first and second downs, you know, and to relieve Judkins. But this coaching staff has him pegged as a third down back, and it's something he didn't do at Tennessee, and he did a little bit last year, but he isn't getting trained to be a third down back, and we saw, you know, what he can do with that. He made the big play that set up the only touchdown of the game. And you know, it was Jerome Ford in that role last year, so they didn't need him. But Munkin said the key there is he's got to be able to pick up a blitz, you know, and that's going to be new to him also. So, and if he can, and if they could peg him as the third down back, I mean, that's another weapon. I mean, he made a big play in Shadur's, you know, NFL debut in Vegas last year. But this year is different because they're actually spending a lot of time out here throwing a lot of passes to him in practice, which they didn't do last year.
2: Well, Tony, great stuff as always. We appreciate you hanging out with us today.
0: All right, guys, have a good show.
2: There he is, our Browns analyst, Tony Grosso. You can read his work at thelandondemand.com. Coming up, we'll play a little reason or excuse. But listen, you have no excuse not to come kick it with us and be a part of the ESPN Cleveland kickoff is going down on Friday, September 11th in the East Bank of the Flats. Admission is free, and it's courtesy of Circle K. Shout out to Circle K. They've been a great partner, and they've been around since day one of the fifth annual Next Level Cook-Off. It starts at 6 p.m. on that day, and then you can head on over to the kickoff party at 8 p.m. It's presented by FanDuel and hosted at Welcome to the Farm. 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
6: Coming up, 2 o'clock, Nick Paulus will hit us with the refresh, but right now it's time to play, easy for me to say, reason or excuse. But before we do that, here's Jerod Cherry.
7: 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So, folks, that's the type of experience that you will get where people talk about Northeast Factory Direct on the regular because of the fact that they treat you like you are the most important person in the room or the building or in the factory. 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
3: Players and coaches talk in postgame, and right now, The Next Level will tell you if they are making a reason or excuse.
8: Ride it back.
9: It's been a while, guys.
10: Yeah.
9: Oh, look at that.
6: Let's see if it still fits.
9: Season's, it's here. You know, preseason game number one in the books.
10: Chicago.
9: 34-10. They take the L. However, there is a lot of good and bad with this game, and we're going to be breaking down a little bit right here, and we're going to let you all know if it's a reason or excuse as to what happened. Now, for everyone out there, there are positive reasons, there are bad reasons,
10: yeah.
9: So we will have some fun with all that. Let's start off with quarterback, hopefully quarterback one in our hearts, Shedeur Sanders. He had an interception that was just seemed off. Hey, Shedeur, what happened with the interception?
11: The right read, it just slipped. So that's what makes me be mad a little bit because of it. You know, I don't, any decision I make, I know it's the right decision. I just didn't execute the decision, but the right decision was made.
9: Yeah, reason or excuse?
10: Yeah, for me, that's easy.
6: It's a reason. It slipped. It happens.
12: I slipped.
6: Yeah. It's not the end of the world. In real time, when I saw it before I heard from Shedeur afterwards, I was like, that's just a bad throw.
10: Mm-hmm.
6: You know, because it kind of looked like that. But when he was like, yeah, it slipped out my hand. The guy was open. I believe it was Larva Dam. Not sure.
12: Malachi, I believe.
6: Yeah, whoever it was, they were open. Yeah. You know, they definitely were open in the ball sailed. So that's a reason.
12: Yeah, and it sailed, obviously, and went to the wrong person's hands, but it is what it is. And I'm going to give him the benefit of the doubt and say it slipped, but I am happy with the fact that it was the right read.
6: So reason.
12: Reason.
9: Nick? Yeah, I'm going with reason as well. The moment he threw it, I was like, ooh.
6: But then
9: you go back and watch it, and you're like, yeah, he was clearly, the wide receiver's wide open. It just soared. Mm-hmm. Yeah, it right. sailed. So it is what it is. But we move from Shador. We go to Deshaun Watson. Some good with Deshaun as well. However, he did have a couple of procedural issues out there as well. Deshaun, what happened out there?
10: Always things to work on. Just continue to work at the operation. Just continue to get in and out the huddle. You know, just getting back in the groove or just seeing the operation, play cop, down the distances, you know, where certain situations, getting down to my check downs. But, you know, just really just, you know, trying to stay positive, getting completions, moving the ball, and not taking any negative plays. That's the key. So there's a lot more to improve, and we have more time the next couple of weeks to do that.
13: Yeah, it sounds like another reason to me. He hasn't played football in a football game in over a year and a half, mm-hmm. almost 2 years. So it is surprising, though, that you don't see him struggle with the operation in practice. But in this game, he had to call a timeout and got to delay a game. Mm-hmm. So it was weird that we've kind of heard that and even seen that Shador at practice hasn't always been crisp in and out of the huddle. Usually Watson is that way, but Watson struggled on that aspect in this preseason game.
12: Right, and I'm going to make an excuse, even though I said that was a reason on his part.
14: We've got no time for excuses.
12: New head coach, new offensive system, new cadence, new everything. And for the most part, it was not as bad, but obviously we can't have those things happen in the game because if we have three turnovers, we have one turnover, chances are we're going to lose the game.
13: Yeah.
9: Yep. So understand that I am going to say excuse.
13: All right.
15: You just making excuses.
9: Brother, you've been in the league for 10 years. Like, we can't be having that. However, yeah. It was 22 months off, so I will lighten it. Yeah. Again, it is an excuse. Can't have it again, but I understand. Mm-hmm. Why it all happened.
12: Let me take 2 days off this thing and watch me do a live read.
6: I was going to say, I feel like I'm struggling right now. I haven't done You're radio doing great, though.
9: We haven't had any right procedural now. Penalties
13: yeah,
9: or anything like that.
13: We almost had a procedural issue.
9: We were close. Yes. Didn't happen. Behind the scenes, no one would have saw it unless you see me going like,
6: right.
9: No.
6: Yeah. So, you know, I understand.
9: But again, I understand as well. You know, talked about, you know, some of the bad right there. How about some of the good? KC Concepcion. What did he see on his touchdown play?
16: Yes, sir. So we had like a little jet sweep. My dog Ty, you know, he had a, you know, amazing block for me. He set the edge. You know, I take pride in never being tackled by and never being tackled by a cornerback. So, you know, I saw the edge, I fought through the tackle. I kept my balance. And then, you know, I scored. So.
12: Hey, I got that sound.
13: Hey, yeah.
9: Did you get that?
13: Yeah.
9: Attaboy. There you go, Gerard. Good.
13: Nice. Yeah, my man said, I respect it, too. I don't ever want to be tackled by a corner. And he's not a big guy. That's what I love about it.
12: So here's something funny. All right, so I have a microphone that I hold.
13: Mm-hmm.
12: Now I'm supposed to hold a microphone. But he grabbed it. I'm like, oh, just keep it then, dog. Right.
9: That's awesome.
13: That's awesome.
6: That's great.
9: Total reason. Love the kid.
13: There we go.
9: Love everything about KC. And he was fantastic with us. Hopefully we can have him on a little bit more as well. Would love to. He's a great kid.
13: Yeah, reason for everybody.
9: We are going to end reason or excuse today with Todd Monken. Now, this was a question. This was earlier today. It was talking about the quarterback decision that is looming. Question, I believe it's from Daniel Oyafusi, is asked at the beginning.
17: Would it be fair to expect that decision is
18: moving? Oh, you're putting words in my mouth. I wouldn't say that. Would I like to have a decision today? Of course. Would I like a decision by next Monday? Of course. Oh, I'd love to have that decision. And we'll see. We've got a lot of football this week. We've already had a lot of football. We've got 4 days of practice and a game. That all adds into any decision with the roster and who the starters are. Some are further along than others, right? We already know. That's part of it. And I'm okay.
13: Man, look.
14: We've got no time for excuses.
9: I saved the best for last.
13: Yeah, like I get it, Todd. I understand you're in a situation, but something tells me you're at least leaning one way. You know what I'm saying? Or whatever way. It could be Shador. It could be leaning that way. I don't know. It doesn't look like he's leaning that way, but I got to go excuse on that, Gerard.
12: Sounds like a reason to me.
13: I knew you were going there. I knew you were going there. Nick.
9: Come on, man.
15: You just make an excuse.
9: You already know. Yeah. And it is one of those where it's like, obviously, like, I mean, I've been rooting for Shador this entire time. I wanted him to start, but brother, you're telling us with your actions more than anything else. Like, we've seen the reps go way more towards

0: on a Thursday,
1: mm-hmm.
0: and we don't play again until the 13th. Yeah. Do they normally have a 2 week? I always thought it was like a week later.
2: It's always been like
0: two weeks.
1: Over the past few years.
0: Okay.
1: Yeah.
0: Maybe I would say
2: for about a decade now. It's been a while.
1: Yeah. Okay. It's just because I feel like that's our second dead period.
0: Yeah.
2: So there's that. But I think the reason why they do is they kind of let college football have their time to shine for the Labor Day weekend. That's all them. And then football is officially back then.
1: Yeah, because I always, summer's our dead period, and then the double bye in between when they start, because there's usually not a ton to talk about then.
0: I ain't never heard of a game starting like on 13th, like first week of season, like September 2nd, 3rd, 4th, 5th, or 6th, or 7th,
1: right? It didn't change. All right, coming up next, Nick Pauls will hit us with the refresh. You want to refresh your look, you know where to go.
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9: That's right. 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Guys, we kick off the refresh with the Cleveland Browns as they kick off the preseason game number one with an L, 34-10. All 10 of those points coming when your quote-unquote starting players are out there. Deshaun Watson being a part of that as well. With that all being said, Deshaun Watson was his first game back in 22 months. That's right, almost two full years since the day he tore his Achilles against the Bengals. Guys, this is what Deshaun had to say about getting back in the swing of things.
10: Always things to work on. Just continue to work at the operation. Just continue to get in and out the huddle. Just getting back in the groove of just seeing operation, play cop, down to distances, you know, where certain situations, getting down to my check downs. But trying to stay positive, getting completions, moving the ball, and not taking any negative plays. That's the key. So there's a lot more to improve, and we have more time the next couple of weeks to do that.
9: Guys, what grade would you give Deshaun Watson, knowing it was his first game back in 22 months?
11: I give him a B minus, maybe, because I also remember how bad it looked before he got hurt. Like, he once threw the ball backwards behind his head, right? I was worried about that, and that didn't happen. So I'm being generous. I'll give him a B minus.
12: Yeah, because on top of that, behind your head, the Indianapolis Colts game, it was nothing like that. There was a part of me that was like, man, I hope we don't have the Indianapolis Colts experience where he had to be saved from himself because the play was that bad. Was not the case at all. He looked like a guy. One, when I saw him come on the football field, the energy level, because I was at that vantage point to where he broke the huddle with the quarterbacks as they go onto the football field before the start of the game. You could just see it was a bounce and pep in his step. And if you think about it, man, this guy was accustomed to what? Not taking a snap in the preseason. So I like the fact he embraced it. He could have totally been on some I'm Deshaun Watson, but he totally was not on that.
11: Right.
9: Well, from one quarterback to the other, let's go to Shedeur Sanders. And

0: This was Mary Kay Cabot asking him, were you happy to get back out on the field and get your feet wet before your next start against the Buffalo Bills?
1: Were you happy to be able to kind of get your feet wet a little bit before you go into your start next week against the Bills?
2: Oh, no, my feet get wet every day at practice. It just felt like another day of practice, honestly, to me. But even this week, being on the road, communicating with the quarterback room and just talking ball and everything, I was able to unlock another point of view and be able to see things a little differently. So that's what I was excited about, and being able to get those different point of views from everybody in the quarterback room that has experience, it was great.
3: Real quick, we got too many drops, and I get my feet ready every day.
4: I hate to throw this imagery, but that sounds like some straight Mac type stuff.
3: Go ahead.
0: Let me play.
3: Yeah.
2: Oh, no, my feet get wet every day at practice.
4: My feet get wet every day at practice.
5: Feet powder stuff.
3: Yeah, hey, I heard that. Don't nobody say that like you do.
4: Right. Or nobody say that practice like you do.
3: Don't nobody say that practice like you do.
4: Can you hear one more time, Slick?
2: Oh, no, my feet get wet every day at practice.
3: At practice.
4: You know, he's like, nah. Hey,
0: you know, we are going to have to, we have to clean up that.
3: We got to clean up, but we
0: got to tell that. Yeah, it's got to be there. It's got to be there. One more time. It's too good.
2: Oh, no, my feet get wet every day at practice.
0: It's so good. Well, he is going to get the start. We've already been told by Todd Monken in regards to that. This is actually Todd Monken a little bit earlier today talking about how much is the first team going to get reps this week against the Buffalo Bills.
6: Well, we both talked about that if we see out of our ones, our group, our older players, what we want to see on Thursday, they would not play in the game. We agreed upon that. Okay, the plan is that we'll play our ones a significant amount against each other on Thursday in a controlled environment. Not that the other guys aren't going to get reps, but in a controlled environment and see where we're at.
0: What is the best game plan for heading into this joint practice week? Gerard, were joint practices, first off, were they a thing whenever were? Yeah, they were. They just as important back then as they are today, or are they more so now today because the preseason game, again, we're led to believe they're not even going to play starters then?
4: Well, they're more important today because you got to think back then when I played, you literally had the starters would go into the third quarter. Third game was your dress rehearsal, and you play into the third quarter entirety of the game. So obviously preseason games meant more back then than they do now. And you just heard Monken say it earlier that, okay, we're not even going to play our starters, even if things do go well or not in this game. He's already made that agreement. So, yeah, it certainly means more now. So, again, it's a challenging week for the backups because they don't get much practice because it's going to be more about emphasis on the guys who start. You have to be ready to play a full football game.
0: And moving off of the gridiron, we go to it's rough to watch nowadays, but the Guardians end up dropping a game to the San Diego Padres yesterday, a 5-0 loss. The team only got 3 hits yesterday. They are now firmly supplanted in the 5th spot, tied for 4th with Minnesota in the division. It is not looking good for the Gardos. Tanner Bibee gets the loss. He is now 4-13 on the season. They do have a much-needed off day today. They are going to be playing against the San Francisco Giants tomorrow at home. Foster Griffin is on the mound. Your guys' thoughts on the downfall that we are seeing with the Guardians as of right now?
3: It's disappointing to understate it greatly. You can't go, you can't win one game out of every 3 game series and think you're going to do anything. It's disappointing because they went after it. They literally went after it. And I was like, okay, they're going to be better. And they haven't been. So it's frustrating. It's obviously not over, but now I'm starting, for a couple weeks, like, how you feeling, Ian? I'm like, man, it is. I ain't tripping. I'm starting to get concerned because this is, the 4th straight series where they've only won one game? And I might even be the 5th, but it's not been good for
0: the Guardians. They're like 5-19 or something like that since the All-Star break.
3: Yeah, man.
0: It's been brutal
4: right there.
3: Yeah,
4: and that's the part to where you are, I mean, it justifies the business model of, okay, why spend if you're not going to do anything with it? And that's what they did. So when we get up in arms about, you need to do something, they do something and it doesn't turn anything, that makes it very problematic.
3: And it makes it next time, like, oh, we'll be like, no, because we already did that.
4: Yeah, that didn't work.
3: Yeah.
4: How'd that work for you?
0: They are 9-18 since the All-Star break. Quick math right there. Guys, we are going to end the refresh today with some good news. Yeah, the Buckeyes AP College Football preseason ranking is out officially about 1 o'clock today. They are the number one team in the nation, no doubt about that one, clearly. To round out the top five, you have the Oregon Ducks, Big Ten, Georgia Bulldogs, SEC, Notre Dame, no conference because they're cowards, and the Longhorns, SEC as well. Obviously, Buckeyes take on the Longhorns the second week of the season. Guys, what is the biggest matchup in your eyes for the Buckeyes this season?
3: I mean, I'll be a prisoner of the moment, and I'll say, obviously, Texas. Start off. Now, if the way that the college football season is and the playoff is, if you lose on the road to number five and that's your only loss, it's not a problem at all. But that's probably the game, rather, I'm much pumped about.
4: Yeah, it's a big one. And I would say Oregon as well. That's a huge one also. Mm-hmm. So, and they're a highly ranked team as well. Big Ten's not playing around, dog.
3: They're top heavy.
0: Very top heavy. Yeah. And they, you know, won the last three national championships.
4: Yeah, Indiana, don't forget about them.
0: Sixth right there. So, guys, that is going to do it for the refresh.
3: That is the refresh. Coming up next, we'll talk about the depth of the Browns, and we're going to give some love to some people that played well, too. So that is coming up next. Hey, shout out to – I was a little distracted, all right, during the last segment. I was – and I'm not proud of it. I was on my phone. I was trying to get my Tottenham prediction in on Kaushi. That's what I was doing. The Premier League season opens up. Coming up on, actually, I think it opens up on Friday, but Saturday morning, Tottenham will be playing Brentford, and I predicted that they will win. And that's what you could do on Kaushi, America's number one prediction market platform. You can trade predictions on a live market. And I'm really looking forward to this weekend when Tottenham are playing. Maybe they go up 2 goals. I could sell it. 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
4: Let's, as my man Q Myers says, give some love to those that deserve it. In the game, there were some guys that did play well that I thought looked good. And I said earlier on the RBS Next, no one was talking about Spencer Fano, the game he had. I actually have another guy.
3: Fano. It's Fano.
4: Yeah, it's Fano.
10: Well, when you look at the abbreviation, they actually have this book,
4: the phonetic spelling. Yeah,
10: fa no.
4: Yeah, he put an emphasis on no, but yeah. Fano. All right, is that
3: correct?
4: All right, Fano.
10: Fano.
4: Yeah,
11: Spencer. So I
12: for hire.
11: Yeah, one name I can say, and I thought he had a good game while he was out there, that literally nobody, now I really mean nobody said this dude's name. Jerry Jeudy.
10: Sure didn't.
11: Jerry Jeudy. Jerry played well.
13: Jerry was blocking.
11: Yeah, he made some tight passes too. Yeah, he made some tough catches.
10: Anticipatory throw was thrown and he caught it.
11: Nobody has said a nice word about Jerry in the game he had on Saturday. Jerry Jeudy did a good job.
10: So we're in the locker room. He was dressed, ready to go.
11: Uh-huh.
10: I was like, nope.
11: Yeah.
10: Like, nope.
11: Sorry, man. We're going up.
10: Yeah. You know how that goes.
11: Yeah. And that's how fast things change. But all jokes aside, he actually did.
10: He had a good game. Solid made plays, ball thrown his way, caught it, did some damage. Again, the first drive obviously was three and out, three run plays in a row.
11: Yeah.
10: But the second drive, they woke up, and if Harold, our favorite guy, catches the ball, we have a different conversation.
11: Yeah, because I think they looked like they were about to score a touchdown.
10: Right, they were driving, for sure.
11: Yeah, so
10: that led to a field goal, if I'm not mistaken, right?
11: Yep.
10: And Schmidt, to his credit.
11: There you go.
10: Great job. He made a 51-yard field goal look easy.
11: No problem. That was the next guy I was going to bring up.
10: I interview him, though.
11: Okay. I remember the first or second game, everybody was like, get this dude up out of here. Even I was like, man, get this guy up out of here. Because he missed an extra point and a field goal or something.
10: Rough one, yeah, but we stuck with him.
11: Yeah, and Andrew Berry and Kevin Stefanski said, no, we know he can kick. He's our kicker.
13: He was like the opposite of Cade York. Because Cade York, that first week against Carolina, obviously special teams player of the week.
10: NFL.
13: We were ready to sign him to like Brandon Aubrey type of contract. Like, all right, let's go. And then obviously it fell off. And he's just the opposite. His story is of much more redemption than anything. Mm-hmm. It's great to see.
10: You'd definitely rather have his storyline right now than what my man Cade is going through.
11: No doubt. Where is Cade?
10: I'm not sure if he's even in the league, dog.
11: I'm not sure.
13: I don't know.
11: The problem is, kickers get flushed and brought back so much.
10: Right.
11: He might be on three teams next year.
10: Gonzalez is still playing, if I'm not mistaken. Is he?
11: Oh, I believe so.
13: Cade is with the Jets.
10: Wow.
13: That's at least what Wikipedia has him on right now.
10: And I didn't think after he left us, Zane Gonzalez would even be in the league ever again. I think he made it to playoffs on several occasions.
11: Yeah, the kicking is so hot and cold, and you're in a groove or out of the groove, and they will throw your ass away if you miss about three, four kicks in a row.
10: They'll bring you back.
11: Yeah, they might bring you back.
10: Desperation brings you back.
11: Yeah, but they're going to get rid of you. Right. You're fast, man. They're going to get rid of you fast. I'm trying to, those are the guys that stood out to me. Now, from a depth standpoint, that's what you saw in the second half. And,
10: the second quarter.
11: True. The depth on defense is concerning.
10: Yeah, it is. And I get it. You guys played the majority of the snaps of that game. Our defense, especially twos and threes, play way more plays than what the Bears did. And they had fresh legs coming in. And they churned them on us.
11: Mm-hmm.
10: No doubt about that. But you got to come overcome that. I know that's not fair either. But that's just the reality of the situation. You're in a great spot. You're in a team that has short on depth. So you got to prove that. And this is, after that experience, say it happens again this week. Mm-hmm. Guess what they're going to start doing? They're going to be all over the waiver wires looking for people. And you don't want that situation. You want them to look at what they have in place and say, we are good with this. And last week did not give you that. Did not give you a reason to feel that way, at least if I was Andrew Berry.
11: Dog, they brought in a new tight end today. And then released a tight end.
10: Mm-hmm.
11: So you're 100% right. Za'Darius Smith was in town.
10: That tells you everything,
11: out.
10: Right?
11: Yeah, they're looking. They brought in Clowney.
10: Did they sign Za'Darius?
11: No, so that's a whole thing. It was reported he's going to sign with the Browns. Then allegedly, he got on Twitter and said, "How I'm working out for another team tomorrow." Then he deleted that tweet. So I don't know what's going on.
10: Right.
11: Yeah, but they did work him out. They worked Clowney out. Obviously,
10: Houston.
11: Yeah, so they are looking for depth for sure. You know, so
10: that's the funny thing is though, I'd make the argument that right now, I mean, I like what I saw out of the linebackers. So it wasn't linebackers that I had no problems with.
11: I had no problems with
10: secondary. We were light, very light, and it showed.
11: Yeah, for me, after the starters, I like the young man Avery. Mm-hmm. I've been seeing him make some plays. And then I ain't getting into that after pretty much after all of that. All right, coming up next, we will get random with our three-time Super Bowl champion. 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
1: Coming up 2:45, we will tell you all who went next level. 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
2: It's time to get random on The Next Level. While The Next Level is always random, but right now, it's time for Random Thoughts with Jerrod Cherry. Talk to him, Jerrod.
3: You know, I don't even know if this is random because I always have food on my mind, but I was thinking about this. So I got some rules that I violated the other day in regards to food consumption. Now, my thought is whenever you go into a restaurant and it's crowded, chances are your meal's not going to be as good. Now, you guys agree or disagree with that?
1: I've never thought of it, but I'm looking at it two ways. If it's busy, yeah, probably you're not going to get it fast because there's so much food coming out.
3: And it's not even about the fast part of me. It's more about, okay, if I'm here and I got time now, if I'm in a hurry, I'm going to go to a fast food joint because that's what that's for.
1: Right.
3: Now, if I got time on my hands, I'm going to sit down, take my time. I'm not going to rush you to get the food. Now, if I'm starving, then I'll order appetizers. Now, if you take 45 minutes to get that to me,
1: right,
3: we got problems. So in Chicago, and the year prior, we went to the same burger spot, and the burger was still good.
1: Mm-hmm.
3: It just was not as good as the last time we had it. Now, last time we were there, it was cold as you know what, and it was nowhere near as many people there, so it wasn't as busy. The patio wasn't open, anything like that. So I'm saying, okay, what took place? Because it's not like they haven't changed the menu. It's the same menu, same options and everything else. It's just that it was not as good. So I'm like, is that something wrong with my palate? Or simply put, it just was not that good.
1: Yeah, so is the line of thinking, since it was busy, they couldn't put as much care into the
3: That's exactly what I'm thinking.
4: Were you starving going to this place?
3: I was hungry, and I say that, but
4: right. But like
1: the first time,
4: there are different.
3: I wasn't
4: levels.
3: Starving the first time we went though either.
1: Okay.
3: Again,
4: okay.
3: It's impossible for you to starve going on these Browns trips, dog.
4: Oh, I'm sure.
3: Yeah, impossible. Mm-hmm. You have no excuse for not eating food.
1: Right.
3: No excuse. Now tell me this fair or foul.
1: All right.
3: So Uber Eats had a 2-for-1 deal for pizza. I didn't even need the second pizza.
1: Yeah, but that was 2-for-1.
3: Being me who I am, I'm like, all right, 2-for-1, you delivered. I don't care.
1: Yeah, right, right.
4: So what'd you do with the other pizza?
3: I tried to give it away to everybody. Nobody would take it.
1: Okay, well, yeah.
4: It's better than hot dog in the pockets, but yeah.
3: I missed the opportunity to give it to someone that was homeless while I was there. I should have done that. But I did actually, and this is not to toot my horn by any stretch of imagination, just to tell a story. So I did go to the chicken spot everybody was raving about. I think it was called Harold's.
4: Harold's, yeah. Mm-hmm.
1: Yeah, it was mid.
4: You're saying the pasta bar would have been better?
3: Way better. Now, you're probably like, you talking about the pasta bar.
1: Yeah, we actually had a pasta bar at our family reunion.
3: You did? Was it fire?
1: It was pretty good, yeah.
3: All right, so the pasta bar is one of the options that you have when you eat with the team or whatnot for lunch.
1: Uh-huh.
3: And I passed that up to go to Harold's because everyone was raving about it. And I know.
4: What didn't hit about it?
3: Well, yeah. I know. I hate to say this because it's going to sound so.
1: He's like, I know fried chicken.
3: Yeah, I don't want to say it. I don't want to say it.
1: I mean.
3: But I know. I don't want to say it.
1: If I say it, he gonna turn into my man with the Popeyes.
4: Jerry Rice.
3: Right. Stepping fetching around here, and I don't want to be that guy at all.
1: I don't feel you.
3: I don't want to care. I don't want to fall on stereotypes. But let's just.
1: You don't want to reinforce them,
3: but I
1: know. You know, fried chicken.
3: The reality is, folks, sue me.
1: Right.
3: I do. Hold it against me. I do.
1: Oh, that's awesome.
3: And I could tell by the way it was fried that this was going to be some just no love whatsoever. Pure reputation. This is going off of pure reputation.
1: Yeah.
3: Of people saying you need to go try this place. I'm like, there's no flakiness in it. There's no seasoning in the meat or the skin itself.
1: Okay.
3: Apologize to those vegetarians out there.
1: Yep.

0: And I was like, I can look at an Intel.
1: So was this a busy spot, or because you were talking about
0: it was not
1: like
0: busy.
1: It was not busy.
0: Well, okay,
1: so they had the opportunity to put fill love, love into it.
0: It wasn't busy, but it took about 30 minutes for me to get my food.
2: Was they waiting for the grease to warm up?
0: No, it was already warm. I don't know what threw them off. And I'm like.
2: Yeah, I had that experience. Had a no like, names, please. Chicken spot
0: I'm like,
2: spot
0: okay, this
2: one.
0: Is about to. And I ordered a ton of things, just a sample.
2: Mm-hmm.
0: I ordered banana pudding. Hell, I even ordered whiting fish. Just as like.
2: Okay. All right.
0: And what else? The fries. They gave you a thimble-sized thing of coleslaw. I'm like,
2: how are the fries? Because I know you're a fry aficionado.
0: I'm a fry aficionado.
2: Right. No.
0: Dang. You know what my least favorite fry is?
2: What's that?
0: It's when they do the skin on the fry still, and it's that, not the like natural skin, but that coating. It's not even the skin.
2: Yeah.
0: It's that coating that they try
2: I
0: to put
2: exactly
0: on fries
2: what
0: down.
2: You, yeah. I agree.
0: That's it's not a curly fry coating per se,
2: right.
0: But they're trying to do this, and Burger King did it like 5 or 10 years ago.
2: Away from, I know exactly
0: and try to make their new fry.
1: It's I know what you're talking about. Yeah.
0: Horrible.
2: Yeah. Yeah. I'm 100% with you. That's what they had.
0: That's what they had.
2: Yeah.
0: Now, I go through all this, and maybe it's wrong of me. I should just give the dude money. But there was a homeless dude who said, hey, food, I'll take food. So I gave him my food.
2: Mm-hmm.
0: Now, is it wrong of me to give somebody food I didn't like?
2: No.
1: No, that's actually being generous.
2: Yeah. No, especially if they ask for it.
0: Yeah, I was like.
2: You know what I'm saying?
0: I'm like, here you go, dog. Here's a gang of food for you.
2: Yeah, at least he took it.
0: Yeah, he took it. Smashed it, too.
1: What if he was like, nah, I don't like Harold's either.
0: I understand.
2: Hey, we've had that.
0: We've had those moments happen before, though. We have literally had that experience.
2: Bro, so
0: we try to get to, I'll let you tell
2: it. Yeah, them. I one day, you know, people bring food to the station all the time. And I was still, I don't even know if I was full time yet. I don't think I was, but whatever.
0: Mm-hmm.
2: So we had, there was multiple sheet pizzas left after somebody dropped them off, and they like, hey, take Emmett, take a sheet pizza home. You know what I'm saying? I was like, all right, cool. So we walk outside, and it's intact, too. It's not like people that had a few slices. No, full sheet pizza. I'm walking out. Brother walk up on me and Gerard. Hey, guys, can y'all pray with me?
0: Yes.
2: And we're like, okay.
0: True story.
2: Yeah, we're like, okay. He like, bow your head and close your eyes.
0: I ain't closing my eyes,
2: dog. I'm not closing my eyes, bro. He's like, all right, I get it. So he says his prayer.
0: Uh-huh.
2: And his prayer consists of, you know, God, I'm homeless, but I know you got me. I'm hungry. I haven't eaten in days, but I know you gonna bless me, God, because I believe in you, X, Y, Z, yada, yada, yada. So I go, hey, man, you know what? Here you go. You can have this pizza. I said, I don't want that pizza. Y'all got a couple dollars for me?
0: Like, no.
2: I said, bruh, you prayed to God for food.
0: And here it is.
2: And he answers your prayers, bro. Literally right here. 911 prayer got answered. And he was like, nah.
0: Enough pizza to eat off for 2 days. Easily.
2: Facts.
0: If not three.
2: Facts. He could have got with some of his friends and been a hero.
0: Right.
2: You know what I'm saying?
0: I just came up.
2: Right. And my man was like, nah, I don't want it.
0: Dog, if you don't get away from us.
2: Right. I was like, nah. I said, hey, ain't that something? Yeah. So we've seen it all.
0: So we've been there. But and also, too, it was a sweet elderly lady that worked there. And she's like, how's the food, baby? I was like, it was good, man. I couldn't bring myself.
1: Through your
0: tears.
1: Yeah, no,
0: I could not bring myself to tell her it sucked.
2: Right. I get it. You did the right thing.
0: Yeah.
2: I'm telling you, they teach us not to lie, and you shouldn't. But sometimes it actually ain't
0: sometimes the truth ain't going to help.
2: Yeah, right.
0: I know that sounds crazy.
2: Right. But sometimes the truth don't help. Coming up next, we'll tell you the
0: forgive
2: truth.
0: Forgive me, God, for saying
2: and who went next level. We will definitely tell you that. But before we do that, here's Gerard Cherry to tell you all about the ESPN Cleveland app.
0: Thank you, E. The all-new ESPN Cleveland app is now the home for the Land on Demand. 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As I try to kill a fly, I was trying to get in my water bottle.
2: That was hilarious, by the way.
0: I can't help it, dog.
2: Yeah, you did a great job.
1: I was looking up. I thought it was dramatic effect. I was like, damn, he's getting into this. And he's like swatting at a fly.
0: I was like, man,
2: this is not mean.
1: Right. I was like, give him the award. Come on.
2: Yeah.
0: Well, we just lost that fly. 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
2: Coming up next, Cleveland Browns Daily. Nathan and Bo will set you straight with everything that is going on. But it's time for us to tell you who went next level.
3: Who went next level today? It's time for the Next Level Performers of the Day.
1: 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It's going to be great.
2: I have two. It is my son Ethan's birthday. He's turned 20 years old. So happy birthday, son. I love you to death.
1: Happy birthday.
2: Super proud of you. Got that. And then I got to give a shout out to just the nurses and doctors, really overall out there at every hospital. But Metro, I'll speak to them. My wife was in the hospital last week. So they were all awesome, man. And shout out to all the nurses and support staff and doctors and everybody. You are saints and you are greatly appreciated. So you're all my Next Level Performers of the Day.
0: Nice, nice, nice. And my Next Level Performers of the Day, actually, it's my previous level performers of the day.
2: All right.
0: Whoever's in charge of the weather. It was supposed to rain cats and dogs on Saturday in Chicago, dog.
2: Uh-huh.
0: I don't think I had a drop of rain hit me. I think I was making up. Oh, I think I just felt that.
2: Mm-hmm.
0: So I had on my rain gear, and that's like basically wearing plastic.
2: Right.
0: So you ever seen those workout suits that people do to lose weight?
2: So you just was sweating like
0: so
2: crazy.
0: So basically, I had that on.
2: Mm-hmm.
0: And I'm like, at some point, I was like, where's the rain? I want the rain. I need the rain.
2: Just to make me feel like I ain't waste my time.
0: Yeah,
2: huh?
0: I wasted my time. Right. I mean, that thing was hot as Hades. 99% humidity, though. I mean, it was humid as you know what. So imagine being that humid and what I had on.
2: Oh, yeah.
0: So whoever was the weather people completely got it wrong. I mean, they made it sound like it's going to be flooding in certain areas.
2: Mm-hmm. So it ain't a drop.
0: Cap.
2: Fall, huh? That's crazy. That's crazy. Nick?
1: My next level performer of the day is going to go to my son, Mikey, and my nephew, Max. I was coaching their little league team. It was like a multi-sport league, and it's soccer, 2 weeks of soccer, 2 weeks of t-ball, 2 weeks of flag football.
2: Mm-hmm.
1: That just wrapped up, and it was a lot of fun coaching them. Obviously, all the other kids out there as well. They were 3 to 4 years old. So just realizing, like, the sports that mm-hmm. they are, and everyone had a great time. I loved every moment of it for the last 6 weeks. It was great. So,
2: nice.
1: Yeah, can't be any better than that.
2: No, that is awesome. That's awesome. Those are Next Level Performers of the Day. It seems like Shador is having a good, really, it seems like both quarterbacks are having a good day just
0: from
2: seeing kind of highlights on social media. Jerry Jeudy with another nice catch. We saw Shador hit Harold Fannin for a touchdown.
0: He caught it.
2: Yeah, he did. He was thinking straight. He caught it.
0: I love that dude.
2: Denzel Ward dropped an interception right. I mean, it was like Shador threw it to him on purpose, and he dropped it. You know, so come man, we gotta get my man on the jugs machine. I love Denzel, but you know why he is not talked about like he should be?
0: Because of the interception numbers.
2: Interception numbers. Yeah. It's as simple as that. Yeah. Oh, he a PBU to death. PBUU to death, I guess I should say.
0: I like that. Oh, PBUU.
2: Yeah, PBUU to death. Ain't no question. You won't have a centimeter of space between yourself and him, but it'd be right there, bam. Yeah.
0: You excited about the Bills coming into town?
2: I'm excited about I wish I could be there.
0: Mm-hmm.
2: We're on the air during
0: right,
2: it, you
0: right.
2: know, so I am excited and disappointed at the same time because I want to see it. You know what I'm saying? I want to go out there.
0: Those practices be live, dog.
2: I know, because they so tired of hitting each other. You finally get to see somebody different.
0: Mm-hmm.
2: You start licking your chops and go, oh, yeah, let's go. Because last year, who was it? Or maybe it was 2 years ago.
0: MJ was the
2: against Justin Jefferson.
0: Actually, was it last year?
2: No, it was 2 years ago. Last year,
0: the whole last year out,
1: he tore his yeah,
2: right in front of me. It happened, and that was at the beginning, towards the beginning of camp. So I don't think he necessarily got there. But yeah, 2 years ago, him and Justin Jefferson was going at it.
1: By the way, MJ looking pretty good. He was playing
0: started for Saints, right?
1: Yeah, down the Saints. Yeah, he's looking real good.
0: He's right now.
2: Hey, man, he's a good ball player.
0: Yep.
2: Yeah, he is a good ball player. I understand where he's coming from to a certain extent. I'm sure he wanted a place that he could start.
0: Mm-hmm.
2: And maybe he would have started in the inside. I do believe that. But Tyson Campbell and Denzel Ward.
0: Hold it down now.
2: Yeah, they're unquestioned starters.
0: But you know, dog. I mean, I'm counting on Miles and Avery and other guys to step up and do their thing because I know they're getting excellent coaching in the secondary. But, yeah, anytime you get four or five guys, and nowadays you need at least four. at least four, and possibly I could say at least five.
2: Yeah, yeah. You need to have a strong three, a strong three, and then you got to have some solid four. Yeah.

0: five.
1: Right. You need a strong three, though.
0: It cannot be a cakewalk at 6 and 7.
1: No. Yeah. No. Because if three ain't strong, they going to pick on that
0: every
1: one.
0: Play.
1: Yeah. They going to go after that one. They going to be like, Denzel Ward or Miles Harden? You know what I'm saying? Yeah. I think we going to go after 26. Thing, yeah. You know? And that's just how, that's just the way that it is. But they're getting opportunities. Yeah, guys are getting opportunities out there, and that's all that matters. All right, coming up next, Cleveland Browns Daily. Nathan and Bo, they're there at practice, so they will let you know what is going down for Gerard Cherry, Nick Paulus, RJ the Movie Critic, and Tony Grossi. I'm Emmett Golden saying until next time, we'll see you when we see you.

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1: Plus days. So I thought that that was good. Our offensive line, I thought, was better in pass protection than it was in run blocking. When you think about kind of, you know, Quinshon and Dylan Sampson, they combined 8 carries for 15 yards. And that was kind of all too familiar, getting hit in the backfield, not enough room to run, not enough push. So we need to do a better job up front in terms of the run blocking, I thought, coming out of that game. As for Shador, when he was in there, obviously in a little bit of a tougher situation, he did not have the receivers out there that, you know, Deshaun had. He didn't have Boston or Concepcion. I thought that obviously what we saw last year, his ability to produce chunk plays is absolutely there.
2: Yep.
1: I think his pocket presence and footwork is exponentially better than it was a year ago. Against the cover zero, he finds Floria. That was a great ball. But still some of the other things that you wonder why they happen. Last year, he had the ball batted down at the line of scrimmage so often.
2: Yeah.
1: And that happened again. That happened twice. The center exchange, you know, you have a fumble. That's not great. And then the interception, ball just slipped out of his hands. He made the right read, but those negatives we've got to eliminate. I still think that there's obviously a lot with Shador Sanders and his ability, as I said, to make the chunk plays. His best balls are typically down the field.
2: Yep.
1: And, you know, kind of if you combined kind of his down the field with Deshaun's in rhythm underneath layups be layups, yeah, you'd be saying, oh, man, we've got our quarterback here. But right now they both have things to work on still. I think that, you know, Deshaun probably had the better day, but he had the better supporting cast. It's not apples to apples in any way, shape, or form. Shador with the chunk plays on his first throw to Gage Larvidan was excellent. Hit the top of his drop off that play action and threw that out right on the money. I thought, again, like he made some very nice throws. He had another one to Larvidan. There was a hole shot that got punched out, but it was perfectly thrown ball from Shador Sanders. So I liked that. Yeah, I think the competition's still very much on. I know Todd was pleased with both of them, but I still think there's room for both of them. And I go back to that Thursday is going to be very important because Deshaun did get a couple series against their one defense, I think two of them, but it still wasn't a lot of ones-on-ones.
2: No.
1: And so this Thursday will be the really kind of the only opportunity to look at that. Now, you can't get hit. It is a controlled environment, so that benefits the quarterbacks. But, you know, the things that I really like, if you'd say my number one takeaway, it's still what I said before. We have a lot of skill position talent, and it's going to be fun. I need Harold Fannin to – he's got to make that catch on the third down. He kind of had a very quiet offseason because he was hurt for so much of it. We haven't really seen a practice where we're like, oh, man, Fannin looks ready to go dominate, you know?
2: No, and he dropped one last week.
1: Right.
2: Right over here on the sideline that was would have gone for a big gainer that was right in the breadbasket, just dropped it. So, yeah, he's still kind of finding his sea legs a little bit this season, and that does need to hit the fast forward in a big, big way. You know,
1: what did you think? You're watching at home. What did you think?
2: I thought Deshaun, like as he has over the first 2.5 weeks, I thought he came out looking like someone who could operate the offense. My concern with him was much what my concern with him was the first week of camp, which was everything is a check. Everything is get it out safe. Nothing downfield, nothing to stress the defense. Now, I thought, I can't remember if it was the second or third series, he made a couple of nice throws, like planting the foot.
1: Yeah, the one where after the tripping, he hits Judy on that post, and then on third down, he said it actually, I was talking to him after the game, he said it reminded me a lot of Houston. He goes, Denzel Boss reminds me a lot of my time in Houston and with Monken, because he goes, in that third down situation, we're going to go 3-by-1.
2: Yep.
1: We're going to make them dictate, you know, one-on-one on the backside. He said that was in Houston. That was D-Hop. He goes, here it's going to be Denzel Boss, and hits that stop, hits him right in stride on the curl so he can catch and picks up 15 yards. So, yeah, that sequence I thought was like his best sequence.
2: So that speaks to, and then Shador, again, very much like what we've seen from him, he loves throwing a deep ball.
1: Yep, and he's great at it.
2: He puts incredible, his timing on it is perfect. The way that he drops it in the bucket is perfect on so many instances, but you also see the procedural stuff. You saw the balls being batted down, and you saw it slipped out of your hand, whatever it did. I mean, the interception from Dylan, those are, you just can't. I mean, those are
1: bad.
2: You're fair catching those if you're on the defensive side. You just can't have it. So, you know, I thought kind of uneven. The thing, though, as you were going through it and as I think back to what I saw, it goes back to why I really think Todd needs to do this as soon as he knows.
1: It's going to be Sunday.
2: It

0: has to be.
1: It has to be Sunday.
0: Yeah, and I don't know. I know he had an availability earlier today, and he talked about how there probably won't be starters if everybody gets what they need to out of Thursday, and my hunch is they probably will, so there won't be. So then what is that data point for Shadur if it's our twos, their twos, and all of that, which is similar to what Deshaun had and then what he had. So it's very difficult. I think both of these guys, whichever one it is, you almost have to treat Deshaun Watson like a rookie too because it's been so long since he's played.
1: Yep.
0: He needs to play. He needs 1,000 reps. He needs to be more and more comfortable. To me, it feels like his ceiling, like if you just don't know any of the backstory on either one of them, his ceiling is higher than Shadur's in terms of what he can do down the field. His arm is more lively. He's faster with his feet, so forth and so on. One guy's 30, the other guy's 24. One guy's not under team control next year. The other guy's under team control for a long time. So there's a million factors to this thing, but just in terms of just no backstory, throw two guys on a field, I think you would probably say that Deshaun is the guy who jumps out more, and I think he showed a lot of that on Saturday. I'm sure he would want the turnover back. I'm sure that he, look, in retrospect.
1: It's a quarterback still, turnover, but it's not. He's beaten off the right side, and it's hit as he's throwing.
0: Yeah.
1: Out of his hand.
0: Certainly, yes. But obviously, you want to be clean and all of that stuff. And I assume when he watched the tape that there were plays to be made downfield.
1: Yes.
0: That he didn't rip, and you'd have to say, well, how do you rip him? My answer to that is you get confident to rip him.
1: Yep.
0: And right now, he's getting there. We had some practice last week that felt that way, but he's not all the way there. Conversely, the same with Shadur. If Shadur is going to stop doing, and he's made a lot of ground up on the procedural stuff in practice.
1: Oh, yeah.
0: Big time from what first week to what last week was, and he'll go with the ones today. But in order to be completely comfortable, then he needs them all.
1: Yep.
0: So we are getting to a point. I think we're the only ones still out there with a quarterback thing, aren't we?
1: Yep. And yes, it needs to be decided, and we need to get this. We need to get them all the reps. We need to get going. You're exactly right on it. I think that here's the other thing, folks. It's the Cleveland Browns. The likelihood that one quarterback plays the whole season feels very far-fetched. I mean, we haven't seen that since Baker.
0: Yeah.
1: And before that, we hadn't seen it at all.
0: Right.
1: So it's, I know it's a huge deal. Who's going to start week one? I don't think it means if Deshaun ends up being the starter, I don't think it means you will not see Shadur this year and vice versa. So I'm not as hung up on it. I just want to go out there and win, because the big takeaway to me was these young receivers are exactly as advertised. Casey Concepcion, first punt return, gets tripped up by either a shoestring tackle or by the ground, but goes 31 yards. That would have been the second longest punt return of our entire season last year.
0: Right.
1: He has three catches for 27 yards. He has the one kind of jet sweep for 14 yards on the touchdown where he runs through a tackle of 10. I've been telling you all, I'm excited to see this guy when they have to tackle him. That's what I think that he's going to be at his best. And guess what? He was. Gets into the end zone. Tough run. He looks as good as advertised. Boston, when they had him singled up, it was pitch and catch. It was easy. He looked very good. That was very encouraging to see. Isaiah Bond didn't get the ball every time he was open. Made a nice catch the one time it was thrown his way. But, you know, one of the plays that everybody's harping on with Deshaun is where he's looking left, comes back right. Should have been able to get that ball to Isaiah Bond. Now, one of the things I'm going to ask Todd when I get a chance to sit with him, because I'm very curious about it, is do our receivers have the ability on that play, for example, they busted the coverage. Now, he was running a deep curl, but if he just ran into the Randy where he just, puts his arm up, like, does he have that freedom? Because that could have been a touchdown. Now, Deshaun was looking left first, comes back to the right, should have seen it because the safety was so discombobulated, he sprinted basically back to the end zone knowing he had messed up. So he hits Bond on that comebacker. And he should have. That's one that he should have. And then he missed one to Casey Concepcion where he stepped up and kind of dirted it.
0: Short-armed it. Yeah.
1: But other than that, I thought, again, he operated it just fine. Our screen game is much better than it's been years in the past. And I know we had the 43-yarder to Dylan, but the one that we ended up being a nothing play should have been a touchdown. Our guy just missed the block. And it goes, our O-line depth on the interior at the guard positions in particular is troubling at this juncture.
0: So that's the next impression I had. I'm more than a little concerned about the offensive front, because when you get into the second quarter, it was a noisy pocket almost the
1: immediately.
0: Whole time.
1: And we're talking about jailbreaks, like sprints.
0: Yeah. No. That's what I mean.
1: Disrupting.
0: There was no way to operate anything.
1: No quarterback or the ground game. Yeah, and I mean, you had Luke Whipler out there who had started some games, and Luke Whipler's been a good center. KT Leveson started seven games for you.

0: Eckley's playing guard, and I thought it was a bit of a rough outing for him. Austin Barber is the one who got beat right around the edge and gave up the sack. You know, and then you kept Fano out there. Jack Conley, I thought, had a tough day at guard. Fano was good. Fano is going to be just fine. I think Spencer Fano is going to be just fine. That's encouraging, I think, if you're a Cleveland Browns fan, that your first pick in his first start had put a lot of good tape out there. Was it perfect? No, but he put a lot of good tape out there. Yeah, so that's concerning to me. And then on defense, it's what we've been talking about. I mean, there is absolutely no experience depth at linebacker, cornerback, or safety.
1: No.
0: And you could, guys were out of position left and right. Obviously, we were decimated in the middle at defensive tackle. I mean, we had at one point, we had two corners playing for much of the second half who had joined this team, one of them 2 days before the game and another, you know, a week before the game. And you had Case Keenum out there, and it just looked like taking candy from a baby. Now, Antoine Randall-El was calling the plays in the second half for them, and I think called it a lot more seriously than most people would have been calling the third and fourth quarters of the first preseason game.
1: That's interesting. I didn't realize that.
0: He's doing a bit of an audition to be an OC, and you're Ben Johnson afterwards say, oh, he called the plays. This guy should be a, you know, an OC or a head coach. So I think there was a little more sauce on that. Perhaps like you think back when Freddie got to call the plays in Detroit.
1: Yep.
0: In the preseason game with Bake, and lo and behold, ends up calling plays that season. There was a little more in terms of what they were doing, but our inexperience was absolutely highlighted and taken advantage of. Case Keenum, who's a 15-year veteran,
1: yeah,
0: was slicing and dicing us like a Thanksgiving turkey.
1: My guy threw for 20,000 yards in college football. He knows how to spin it, and he's an operator.
0: Yes.
1: Right? So now you bring an operator, a true pro, in against a bunch of guys who, in a couple of instances, we're here for 48 hours, and you go, well, he's going to have a good time.
0: He's sort of to Ray McLeod, who's an 8-year veteran, who's been, you know, with the Steelers and the Niners and the Falcons. And so, yeah, it was too easy. I've said it all along, and that's not something you can fix. You cannot overhaul and fix a roster in 1 year. But the lack of experience, and that's why it's good for these guys to get the reps, but the lack of experience that we have at corner behind our top guys, the lack of experience that we have, because Avery and Ross, who have been in, you say, oh, these guys are like five-year vets, not as cornerbacks. They've not played much defense in the NFL. They're guys who have played special teams and really have not played a ton of defense. So a linebacker, you know, Buki Watson didn't play football last year.
1: Right.
0: Winston Reed didn't play football last year, although I thought he looked good and was all over the place. Justin Jefferson is a rookie. Easton Mascarenhas-Arnold didn't even play 100 snaps of defense last year, and he was your starting Mike. Ulofoshio has not played much defense in the NFL and played zero defensive snaps a year ago. So, like, it's not surprising our defense looked very gettable in the second half, but it also says, look, we're going to be an elite defense. You know, our guys, our starters out there did give up a first down, and that was even without Denzel and Tyson Campbell. We're going to be an elite defense if we're healthy. But if we suffer injuries at some of those places, man, it is going to be tough.
1: Yeah, we do not. We just don't have the positional depth in those spots.
0: No.
1: We've been talking about it for really since the spring. Time for After Further Review, presented by Microsoft Surface. Z, your top three performers from Saturday's preseason debut against the Bears.
0: Number one is going to be Casey Concepcion. I talked about it. You're talking about the guy that was the Paul Hornung Award winner for the most versatile player in college football. First team all SEC as a weapon and as a receiver and as a punt returner. You saw it all.
1: Yep.
0: 31-yard punt return that looked like he might be able to take it to the house. You saw the toughness on the jet sweep, 14-yard rush for a touchdown. You saw the three catches for 27 yards, one of which was a pop pass and should add another completion from Watson in the game. But Todd Monk had clearly committed to using him, to getting him the football, to getting him the football in space, to allowing him to be a playmaker. I like it. I like his routes. There are other routes where if you just watched him and ISO'd him in the game where he shook guys free, the ball went other places, successfully so. But Casey Concepcion was probably the number one most impressive guy to me on the field for the Browns from an offensive standpoint in this game.
1: You just can see it with him when he's probably the biggest difference between live bullets and touch.
0: Yep.
1: Of our
0: yep.
1: skill guys. Yep. Like, it's just different when you actually have to bring that guy to the ground. Yeah. So like everything we've been telling you on those weapons, all very, very real, that side of it. Number two.
0: I thought Winston Reed really had a nice day for himself. Five tackles, three passes defensed, at a special teams tackle. He was just kind of all over the field. It didn't look too big for him for a guy who had not played in a year and a guy that I know they like. I thought that was encouraging at the linebacker position because some of the other linebackers around him did not have what I would have called as good of days. So he would be somebody that stood out to me a little bit, and that was good.

0: And third for me will be the two smaller running backs on our roster. Dylan Sampson showed you what he can do on that screen where he catches it and goes 43 yards. And then on the other side, Devon Booth, four carries for 53 yards. This was the kid who started his career at Utah State, goes to Mississippi State, and, you know, is an explosive player, 5.2 yards a carry for his career in college, knows how to score the football, good out of the backfield, and you got to see that. I thought that was good. That was fun. We've got some explosive athletes on this team, and it was good to see him.
1: Absolutely, it was. Gibby, I'm wondering, should we take a quick timeout now?
2: You can if you want to.
1: Because I just want to time up as we're here at practice number 15 that we're also able to have the full team stuff. And it looks to me like the team stuff is coming.
2: It is, but it looks like it might. Let's see what happens here. They might. Okay. It might be more of a walkthrough.
1: Okay.
2: So, but you're welcome to keep it.
0: Well, we've got group offense, group defense, winning football, scramble, and plaster. But it looks like we are going to get some team, but I'm guessing this is just going to be perfect operation.
1: Perfect operation with Shadur going first. This is a Shadur day first. Todd outlined that earlier. So it'll be Shadur today and Wednesday, Deshaun Tuesday, Thursday, but Thursday will be both.
0: Yep.
1: And then Shadur will start the game on Thursday. Or I'm sorry, over the weekend on Saturday against the Bills. So yeah, this is some, it's like we're in some 7-on-7 type stuff. Yeah, a little bit. You think this will?
0: So this is going to be this is going to be scramble drill. So this is the group offense, group defense. This is going to be scramble drill. He runs around. It's a little 7-on-7. Defense has to plaster. Offense has to come open. Denzel Boston beating Trey Avery. So this is going full speed.
1: Yeah,
0: this is actually at full speed. But it was just one play for the first team offense. Shadur scrambled right. Boston, as he gets open, as he is wont to do, beats Trey Avery. So now it is Deshaun with the twos, Whitehart, Floria, Bond to the right, Tylan Wallace to the left. He's got Dylan Sampson on his left hip, so he's going to take it. He's going to hold it, and then he's going to start scrambling out to his right. And he does, and now we're going to see if anybody comes open on the sideline. Floria does. Nice throw and a completion there.
1: And then Dylan Gabriel will go next. No Taylen Green in the game on Saturday?
0: No, and disappointing. And if I read the quotes today, I don't know if you guys were there for Monken, but it sounded like he said Taylen Green is not going to play again. And so I think the Browns are, my guess is they're not going to show him at all, and they're going to try to get him through to the practice squad perhaps, which carries some significant risk if you ask me. And I'd like to see him. I mean, he was the guy that I was the most excited about. Dylan Gabriel scramble drill. And unfortunately, it is batted away as the ball kind of hung in the air, and Chris Edmonds knocked it away on a pass intended for Carson Run.
1: We haven't seen Taylen do much more than that in 2 weeks, which is just run to the next drill.
0: Yeah, no.
1: He really
0: other has. Than individual period, he's not gotten the opportunity to do any of them.
1: And look, he's the one of the guys that this group all drafted. I mean, Todd and AB, like, collaboratively. The other two guys, obviously, were AB and Kevin, and then AB and Kevin on the Deshaun acquisition, so... You know, he's the guy. That's a risky one. This begs the question, too, as we continue here with some more 7-on-7. Shadur back with the ones here.
0: Shadur on the shotgun. Now he's got to scramble out to his left. Boston with a nice stop on the outside. Fannin, a crosser, got away from the defense. Good throw from Shadur and a completion for the first team offense. Tyson Campbell, by the way, still not participating in any team stuff. I interviewed him last week. He said, I'm totally fine. I could play right now. They're just being cautious, and we are being,
1: I don't blame him,
0: cautious with ourselves. Well, in a situation where there is no
1: position at linebacker,
0: there is no alternate. I agree.
1: Yeah, I don't really need to see him or Denzel do much. I don't need to see Carson do much. Like, honestly, Quincy, like, you just need those.
0: We haven't.
1: Yeah, and we haven't seen Carson do anything. He's in non-pads again. Go ahead.
0: I'm glad you mentioned Quincy Williams. That's the other one. Quincy Williams is going to be a megastar in this defense. I think he's going to be a Pro Bowler. He was a first team All Pro. But you talk about guys that jumped off the tape in that game. Quincy Williams was absolutely everywhere and made a lot of plays. That's not one where the stats go nuts, but where you see it. Oh, that deplete. Nice. Isaiah Bond having a nice camp, makes a nice diving catch right there.
1: On a pass from Deshaun. 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
1: 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And now we are into team with Shedeur Sanders with the ones to start, Z.
2: All right, so these are the rundown plays. You got Shedeur under center, Boston to the left, Judy to the right, two tight ends. Play action fake, boots out to the left. He's got some room and makes
1: put it in there.
2: Very nice layered throw out to his left over two defenders, getting over the outstretched hands of Quincy Williams. It looked like White, Hart, and Judy are maybe a little too close to each other, but Shedeur said, don't worry about it. Dropped it in there, a beautiful ball from Shedeur Sanders. These are rundowns. That doesn't mean they're all going to be run plays. These are your first down plays, but our line's got to do a better job in the run block. It seems that Tevin Jenkins kind of is that right guard now. He's been with the first team pretty consistently. All right, Shedeur in the shotgun, running back on either hip. Concepcion to the left, Fannin slot right, Bond wide to the right here. Tyson Campbell again not participating in the team drills. They sent Sampson in motion to the left. Shedeur drops back, swings it out there, and that would just be a quick little gainer right there. They said Concepcion on a clear out to the left. They're trying to get Fannin on a crosser.
1: Yep.
2: Quick pressure, though, and he has to get it out and does so to Dylan Sampson. I thought Shedeur's footwork, I thought his pocket presence compared to last year, night and day difference.
1: Oh, my gosh. Yeah. Yeah, he's put in the work. You can see that for sure from last year to this year. No question. This will be the format here then would be, do we have 12 here?
2: So it looks like this is going to be 12 plays. I'm sorry, 16 plays, 5-3-5-3.
1: 5-3-5-3. Okay. Okay. So, and then be interesting to see, does Deshaun get both?
2: A five or a three?
1: Yeah.
2: All three.

0: All right, another play action, short top of the pocket. Little high, overshoots Blake Whitehart there. Claps his man, should have had that one. I thought Judy at kind of the next level, then they had Boston going vertical against Trey Avery. And that one would be tempting. That's a tempting ball to throw.
1: It really is.
0: Boston one-on-one with anybody.
1: Yeah, he's and one of the traits of Shador throughout camp, he's been the most fearless of the three.
0: Mm-hmm.
1: And I think the first,
0: keeps his eyes downfield.
1: He does. He wants to make a play down the field where I think Deshaun, it's certainly Dylan, much more risk adverse.
0: Deshaun still has a problem. This is an inside handoff there that gets bottled up pretty quickly to Judkins. Our line, I mean, we do not move the line of scrimmage at all.
1: Not so far.
0: And this isn't pads. This is shells. Easier for the defensive line. I get all that. We heard Joel Bitonio and the Hoff have talked about that on this program. But if we're going to be successful, we need to run the ball. Now, Todd Monken said, I am not worried one iota about our ability to run the football. So that's good. I'm glad that he's got that kind of confidence. That gives me a little bit of confidence here. All right, Shador under center, two to the right, one to the left. Quinshon Judkins, it's Fannin, and it looks like a tight end to the right, Whitehart. Bond there, inside give. That's a nice hole there. Nice block from Titus Howard, comes crashing down. They get a kickout block, and that was the first legitimate-looking hole right there. Now they're going against the second team defensive line, but nonetheless, you'll take that. That's good. Good encouraging play to end on. Now we got the second team offense in. You've got Austin Barber, KT Leviston, Egwokin. Austin Barber getting some reps at right guard, which I feel like is noteworthy. KT Leviston at right tackle. Zinter left guard. DeJuan Jones left tackle. Deshaun under center. Two receivers to the right. Flory in the slot right. Dylan Sampson behind him. Play action fake. Got a decent pocket until he does not. And he kind of dirted that one there. It looked like Austin Barber at the guard position got beat late, and that came right in his face. Julian Aquara trying to get around the back end. DeJuan pushed him past Watson. They're searching for a right guard. I don't think that there is much joy with the right guard situation in Cleveland right now.
1: I think this is why at the beginning of camp, you were curious, like, could DeJuan do that a little bit at some point? We asked Hoff and Bitonio about that. We'll see, but DeJuan's got his own work cut out for him here.
0: Cole Wilson in motion across the formation. It's an inside hand and a nice block. KT Leviston, they pulled the tackle, and that worked very well. A little bit iffy on the exchange, but they got it. It was a low snap from Egwokin. Watson got it, got the ball into the belly there of Dylan Sampson, and that would have been a very nice gainer. Well blocked right there. KT Leviston, again, pulling from that right tackle spot.
1: Dylan's had a good last week.
0: Sampson. Yeah, he's going to be very good in this offense.
1: Yeah.
0: All right, Watson under center. He's got an I formation behind him. I'm guessing it's Carson Ryan in front of Sampson. Looks like Bond to the left, Wallace to the right. Play action, boots out to the right. Really nowhere to go with that ball there. Pretty well covered. He was looking for Whitehart, and then they had the deep comeback route from Tylan Wallace, and Lucas, number 38, did a good job there. Three plays, and that will be it. Now we'll take a break. So it'll be curious to see. It's going to be – so Shador's going to get 10 –
1: he's going to get 10.
0: Watson 3 and perhaps Dylan 3, or Watson will get 6 here.
1: You know, one thing I'm curious if Todd, amends this week is, so in this instance where you go 5-5, 5-3, 5-3 last week, Dylan, they made sure he got those reps. I wonder if maybe you just ship those on to the other guy who's not going with the ones, because both Shador and Deshaun need more.
0: Yep, I'm with you.
1: So
0: at this point,
1: I don't need to.
0: The only guys, at this point, until we name the one, let's just get these guys all the reps.
1: That's kind of where I am.
0: That's where I'm at.
1: You know what I mean? Because I don't really know. It looks like it's going to be Dylan back there, though. He's kind of starting to throw it back there. So I wonder if he'll get the second group of three reps. So,
0: which would be, for Deshaun, only three reps. It's almost kind of like an off day. Now, the rest of the plays are broken up. We're going to get a pass down, we're going to get a blitz period, and we're going to get a red zone period that are just 10 plays in two sections, a 6 and a 4.
1: Okay, so then those will all be 6 Shador, 4 Deshaun. Yeah,
0: so that makes sense then.
1: Theoretically, that would make sense, yeah. Yeah, so this will be Shador again with the ones when they get back out here versus the ones defense as well. Be interested to see, is this the week Mike Hall comes back? Be interested to see at what point does Carson Schlesinger get back into the mix of things.
0: Mike Hall, I think yes. I think Schlesinger maybe next week. Okay. Mike Hall, I do think yes, which would be great to get.
1: It'd be nice to get him back for the, that joint against Buffalo.
0: Yes, very much so. And I really want to see Harold Fannin get going. We talked about it a little bit earlier.
1: Yeah, I agree.
0: I want to see Harold Fannin get going because
1: he hasn't had a moment. He hasn't had a day in camp when you're like, oh my gosh, that's right. We have Harold Fannin.
0: Right, that he's on the way to the Pro Bowl, which is what you felt like coming out of his rookie season. Now, hopefully he's a gamer. We'll see that. All right, here we go. Shador under center. He's got Whitehart on a wing to the right, Fannin on a wing to the left, Boston wide to the left, Judy wide to the right. They go out. They check the play. Check, check, check. Everybody gets the hand signal. Shador under center. Stretch hand out to the right. Nice block from Titus Howard. Just a little zone there, and it's blown up by Grant Delpit in the backfield. I will say one of the things it's interesting, and I talked with Devon Booth earlier today, and you know some of these guys. In these practices, the defense is like, oh, yeah, I got you. That's not how NFL games work,
1: no,
0: by the way.
1: No, it is not.
0: So it's so hard in the run game. At least we've seen a couple of holes open up. That's something that you can see that is palpable, and that is good to see. For the Browns defense, Emmanuel McNeil Warren out there with Hickman and Delpit in that big nickel. Trey Avery in for Tevin Campbell. Shador with a play action. Looking, firing.
1: Oh, geez.
0: Well overthrown on the dig. Same concept that he threw the interception on in the game. It's a clear out from the slot, a vertical from Concepcion, and the X dig underneath it. And he airmailed that one. And Denzel Ward, not going to get many easier ones than that, unable to come up with it.
1: It was like the Kyle Hamilton drop on the gym game, you know?
0: That's right.
1: A little bit like, right. Like how many times has Denzel Ward dropped that? Going all the way back to Nardonia.
0: Never. I mean, I'm right in the hands. But that's what Shador's got to be careful. You cannot miss high in the National Football League. All right, Shador in the shotgun, Bond across formation right to left, inside Gibb right there. I think Grant Delpit may have had that one done in the backfield as he's going all the way over to the offense and saying, yeah, man.
1: Letting him know.
0: Yeah, I'm going to go hang out with Gage Larvadan for a second. I'm pretty sure I blew that play up. And now heads back to the defense. Agwakin getting some run right here with the starters at center. Elton Jenkins not practicing today. The first time with the ones, it was Luke Whipler. And that's the other thing. Parker Brailsford, this could have been an unbelievable opportunity for him, somebody they liked a lot, but he's been hurt himself. All right, Shador in the shotgun. Judy types the formation to the right, two receivers to the left. Judy now in orbit motion behind Shador, and they give it on the inside. Hand off to Dylan Sampson, get Tevin Jenkins and Agwakin out in front. A little guard center pull. And they get a nice little pin pull there. And that would have been a nice little gainer for Dylan Sampson.
1: Really unsettled up front.
0: Yeah.
1: As we head into preseason game number two and the big joint practice with Buffalo on Thursday. A lot of questions need answered, not just in the first five, but that not so many in the first five, but then depth behind it. Who makes this roster? Right. Who's in the mix?
0: Shador's got Whitehart tight end to the right. I formation with Carson Ryan, Dylan Sampson. He's got Concepcion, and Boston gets a free play there as he's able to use his cadence and draw Jared Verse offsides.
1: That's a good job out of Shador.
0: Yep. And that'll be the final play there.
1: That is going to be Dylan.
0: All right. Now we've got Tyree Phillips at right tackle. We have got Austin Barber at right guard. They're clearly trying something out right there. You've got Luke Whipler, and this is your threes. Luke Whipler, Jeremiah Byers, and DeJuan is not out there. So that's I'm curious what happened with DeJuan in that game. Its playtime is a little bit interesting, I thought.
1: In the game Saturday?
0: Yeah. Dylan, little play action over the middle, too high for Cole Wilson. And he was too high on his dig in the game against the Bears that led to his interception as well.
1: Yeah, just floated it. Yeah, this is
0: not crisp.
1: Not at all. And I think there's no question that the second half performance clouds us a little bit, but.
0: And those guys aren't playing.
1: They're not, but you need, there is.
0: A lot of those guys aren't even going to be on this football team.
1: I know it, but it does feel like we kind of got to get going a little bit with that top group.
0: Yes. Inside handoff to Rocket Sanders, running behind. They get Luke Whipler, the center, pulling. That was a nice little run. So we're seeing more of those kind of, these are some of those runs that we saw in the Kevin Stefanski offense. Those pin pulls, kind of slow developing across the quarterback, but when they're well blocked, you can really get north-south once you get the width necessary, and you can have some big runs down the field.
1: Yeah, absolutely.
0: So this should be the last play of this period, and then we'll go to group offense, group defense, so that'll be separate fields, and then we'll get back into our run of where we've got team. So this will be Dylan's last play. Play action. They bring Carson Ryan across the block, looking down the middle of the field, in the air forever. And
1: I'll tell you what,
0: picked off.

0: And
1: that is a he struggles with that throw.
0: I think part of it's vision deep. And part of it's arm talent.
1: Arm talent, yeah. Like that ball has got to be a rocket into that. That's a lot of traffic in there. Kind of got away with one on the play before, and then that one got away with it too, and then it wasn't picked. But it just hangs up there far too long. It just kind of floats on him a little bit. So that's the tricky part there. Browns fans, enter the Dog Dash Sweepstakes presented by Milkbone for a chance to have your pup compete in the annual dog races during halftime of the Browns-Ravens game on October 18th. Grand prize include two season tickets for the 2027 season and Milkbone for a year. Visit clevelandbrowns.com/milkbone to enter. 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
1: 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Training camp day number 15 here on Cleveland Browns Daily. Get into some red zone work here and see what happens there. But I think that those two team periods back to back kind of illustrate the difference and the question that Todd Monken has to answer. Because you're choosing a style here between these two. They're very different in terms of how they go about their business. They have very different strengths and weaknesses. Like, it's a choice of which way you want to play, at least early, until they get their sea legs under them.
2: Well, here's the thing. What Todd has to decide is, and here's the hard part, because as a head coach, he's looking at this and who gives me the best chance to win. The guy who's going to give Todd Monken, in his mind, the best chance to win early in this season is the guy that can operate effectively, the guy where the layups can be layups and is going to run, the ball's going to go where it needs to go.
1: And by the way, that's 98% of coaches in the NFL.
2: For sure.
1: You know what I mean?
2: Right now where we're at with Deshaun and Shador, if we're looking at it, imagine going to a driving range and you've got a guy who is hitting bombs, but not everyone's going straight, but you know he can hit the bombs.
1: Yep.
2: That's Shador.
1: Yeah.
2: Can you dial that in so that not only can he hit the bombs, but can he hit the wedges? Can he hit the chips? And can he hit the ball straight more often than not? With Deshaun right now, I think you're seeing a guy who's got like a nice short game and he is just puttering it out there, you know, 200 yards off the tee. He's not going to make, you know, doubles and triples.
1: Right.
2: He's not going to make a lot of birdies either.
1: No. Par is a birdie in that game. Yeah.
2: And so, you know, I would think the hope is that with more experience, Shador can grow into those other things because he already has the top end stuff. We need to see Deshaun, if we're going to win games with him as a starting quarterback consistently, we need him to be able to make some more of those splashes and those chunks. And he's done that. I'd say over the last 10 days, yeah, he's done it out here. You know, we haven't seen it. Thursday will be big for that. Thursday will be very big. Can we see him push the ball down the field Thursday effectively?
1: The thing that Todd has to ask himself, is it going to be easier to get Shador to make the layups be layups or get Deshaun to make the big plays that can win us games?
2: Do you want an astronaut becoming a driller, or do you want a driller becoming an astronaut?
1: That's it, Dad.
2: All right, here we go in the red zone. Ball's at the 10. Fan in motions to a wing to the right. It's got Concepcion slot right, Judy wide to the right, Boston singled up on the backside. It's a little option play where he runs right at Jared Verse. Rocket Hickman, who had a career-high 103 tackles last year, was right there to blow it up. So they had Shador kind of take that run right at the defensive end, and then it was a little speed option pitch out
1: right
2: to Quinshon Judkins. Good recognition from Rocket Hickman and the defense, though, to blow that one up.
1: Yeah, and that's one of those ones where if it's Watson, there's a little more twitch, more of a threat in the ground game. So that's a part. That's why we keep talking about, like, the sooner that they could get this done, the better.
2: Yep, all right, they're at the 8. You've got Bond and Concepcion tight to the right. Bond motions out wide to the right, as does Concepcion. So it's Bond, Concepcion, fan, and standing up to the right. Boston on the backside of this 3-by-1 formation. Shador looking. It's a screen setup from the 8-yard line. Gets good blocks. I think that's a touchdown right there. Quincy Williams says no, but I think that's a touchdown. We're going to be a much more dangerous screen team than we've been in recent years. And those are the ones, you know, Todd Monk called a smoke break for his quarterbacks.
1: That's a great way.
2: Are we in a bad spot for you, Dr. J?
1: He's got it.
2: We're rail standing.
1: He's got it.
2: We're rail standing.
1: He's got it.
2: All right, ball now spotted at the 6. Again, 3-by-1. Wallace singled up to the right. You've got, it looks like, Judy, Concepcion, Fannin to the left. Pressure from Verse. Stands tall. There he is, Harold Fannin. That ball almost didn't get there. But a good job, pressure from Verse. Fano did a good job getting him past Shador Sanders, who makes the throw right there. And it is a touchdown, Brown. Sanders to Fannin, the 2 second-year players hooking up.
1: It's a good throw.
2: That was a good throw.
1: Pressure all around, yeah.
2: You'd like to see him maybe climb the pocket right there instead of drift, because Verse got pushed vertically and get a little more on that throw, but didn't need to, and the ball placement was perfect. It was low and away where only his guy could get it. Shador on a keeper.
1: It's not going anywhere.
2: And Quincy Williams closes to the ball, man.
1: He has gotten a

0: lot, night and day, year over year, drifting. You're right. He's not climbing, but he's also not drifting for infinity. Like, he's come a long way. A long way.
1: Shador Sanders has come a long way, and that's why I think there are a lot of people that say, if this is close at all, you play Shador Sanders and see if the layups can become layups. Because if the layups can, and by nature they are layups, so that feels like that should be the easiest thing to do.
0: Yeah.
1: The chunk plays are there. He's improved his fundamentals so much. You can tell that he's working hard. All right, in the shotgun from the four-yard line, Judy motions to the right, three to the right, one to the left. Out on a little flare to Dylan Sampson. Would have been well covered by Quincy Williams in a pads and a tackle situation. I don't know if that ball is even caught, but it was. And in this situation, it's a touchdown for the Browns. Sanders to Dylan Sampson. Good read, though. Right read. Was. Got it out there, and it was a very accurate throw. So a good little period right now for Shador Sanders.
0: Yep. Yeah, absolutely. Ball on the four now. Should have one more.
1: Is that right? I think that's right.
0: I think this would be the sixth. So.
1: All right, this is condensed formation. Bond and Boston, your receivers. Quick snap, play action. They're looking for the crosser. Bond to the back corner. And when they both go with the crossers, Blake Whitehart sits there. So they ended up doubling both crossers, Boston and Bond. And Blake Whitehart just sits down in the middle. Good patience from Shador. Finds him. Touchdown, Browns. Young Gabriel.
0: How was his flight?
1: It was great. I just would keep looking over him, give him thumbs up.
0: He's fine.
1: Yeah, he was fine. By the way, went to Chicago Cut Steakhouse on Saturday night or Friday night. Okay. Treated us great. Place was awesome. High recommend. It's on the river. Not much better scenery in Chicago. All right, Watson now at the 10. He's got two receivers to his left. That's the option. So they just flipped that play. This one a little more successful. Rocket Sanders might have gotten it into the end zone there.
0: That city probably does summer better than anywhere.
1: It's a great summer town. The traffic's unbearable.
0: Well, outside. That's what I'm saying. Like, when they go to Hammond, who's going to deal with
1: nobody.
0: That?
1: Absolutely nobody.
0: Nobody. You're going to go. Like,
1: that's why they're
0: no
1: not
0: going
1: to go
0: south.
1: To Hammond. Roger Goodell supposedly came in and was talking with people in the state of Illinois, the lawmakers.
0: Yeah, I think you got to get that. That thing's got to be northern southern.
1: Dr. J, are we having a computer fire up here? That smelled like a toxic plastic fire. All right, Sean dropping back. Looking, he's got Wallace open on the crosser. Good recognition. That's a touchdown for the Browns. They might blow that one at the one, but my guess is he gets in there. But we got something is not giving off good vibes.
0: Ever since I had whatever I have, I can't smell certain things. I got nothing.
1: Well, this one you don't want to smell.
0: I've had to do this with like food. Like I'll say my wife, like, does this smell okay? Yeah. I can't tell.
2: There are food trucks down below right around the corner. That might be.
1: All right, Watson at the six, trips to the right. He's got Larvidan, Flory looking right.
2: Good ball.
1: Perfect ball. That's a quick out. That's what he's doing very well.
0: Yep.
1: When his first read is there, and you're not going to make a living in the NFL as a first read quarterback, but when his first read is there and it's in, the quick game is excellent right now with Deshaun Watson.
0: That's beauty. I mean, he throws that before. That was Larvidan, wasn't it?
1: Yep.
0: He throws it before he even begins his cut.
1: No, I'm sure Bielan's just saying that's a little too easy right there. We're defending the goal line. We've got to defend the paint.
0: Yeah.
1: All right, they go quickly here. This is going to be the double crosser one, I'm guessing.
0: Ooh.
1: Play action. That is blown up Julian Okorah. Watson with a dart to the back of the end zone. Touchdown, Luke Floria. That one would have been a sack, though, folks. But that was still a heck of a throw right there.
0: Yeah. Yeah, that was. That was good all the way around.
1: Good around. Yep. Yep.
0: So they picked
1: Shador
0: up.
1: Shador had a very nice period. That's kind of been Shador's pattern, is he gets better as the day goes on.
0: Yeah, that has probably been, that was probably those last series of plays as crisp as the offense looked all practice.
1: Yes.
0: It certainly did get better. That'll do it for us. A reminder, tomorrow will be a Deshaun Watson day with the ones out here at the Cross Country Mortgage Campus. Wednesday back to a Shador day. Thursday will be the one we're all waiting for. That is Bills, Browns, joint practices. What does that look like? What do those reps look like? Todd Monken saying today that those reps, Shador will get some of those one reps. So something to watch for is Thursday. We'll be here every step of the way to chronicle all of it. That'll do it for us. Thanks for listening, everybody. Cleveland Browns Daily brought to you by Ballybet, the Ballybet Sportsbook app. Please bet responsibly on 850 ESPN Cleveland.
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9: Nick DeLuca, Lakers opening a new chapter. The Buss family selling their remaining 17.8% ownership stake to new majority owners Josh Kushner and Bob Iger. After completion, Jeannie Buss will no longer be the team's governor, has been the franchise's chief decision maker since taking over for her late father Jerry back in 2013. The sale will still need approval from the league's board of governors. The NBA reportedly finding no evidence of Clippers owner Steve Ballmer funneling money through sponsors to Kawhi Leonard to circumvent the salary cap. League investigation instead focused on the team's introduction of Leonard to team sponsors and if it constitutes a violation of league salary cap rules. College football preseason rankings are in. Ohio State and Oregon 1-2 in the AP top 25, giving the Big Ten the top two teams in the preseason for the first time in 65 years and just the second time ever. Ohio State will go into a season ranked number one for the ninth time, first time since 2015. Georgia, Notre Dame, and Texas rounding out.
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7: I'm Nick DeLuca. The Lakers heading for a new era. The Buss family selling their remaining 17.8% ownership stake to new majority owners Josh Kushner and Bob Iger after completion. Jeannie Buss will no longer be the team's governor, had been in the role since taking over for her late father Jerry in 2013. The NBA reportedly finding no evidence of Clippers owner Steve Ballmer funneling money to Kawhi Leonard through sponsors to circumvent the salary cap. League investigation focused on the team introducing Leonard to sponsors and if that constitutes a violation of cap rules. Investigation remains ongoing. In the NFL, Jets running back Breece Hall suffering a groin injury at practice today. Head coach Aaron Glenn calling him day-to-day. We'll have imaging to determine the severity. LIV Golf confirming its scheduled individual and team championship has been canceled. Was set to be played in Michigan later this month. This week's tournament outside of Indianapolis will be the final event of the season as the circuit tries to cut costs.
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0: medicine. They'll spin doctor the hell out of that thing with Deshaun Watson. And that's exactly what Todd Monken did the minute he got the job. I can't wait. For example, Shedeur Sanders is going to start next week, getting a chance to be the starters. If Shedeur Sanders goes 11 for 15, a buck 26, and throws a touchdown, I want to hear what Todd Monken has to say. Because it better sound the same that it sounded like when Deshaun Watson had the same kind of numbers. Todd Monken basically told everybody, man, that's Deshaun Watson. Oh, that's my boy, boo. Man, oh, man. If Shedeur Sanders puts up better numbers or the same amount of numbers, he goes, well, he could work on some things. It tells me exactly why this continues to be the Browns Brownsing. In the history of Brownsing things involving the quarterback position, this is par for the course that Deshaun Watson more than likely will be the opening day starter.
1: Well, that's the thing, Freddie. You talked about the winning as the antidote and all that stuff. Like, I felt like I would be in a vacuum if this dude were good. If this dude were good, people would be saying, get over it. Just all the stuff you're saying. If I thought for a second he could lead a team to 5-2, then people would be okay with it. Nobody believes this dude can lead the Browns to 5-2. That's different. Like, that's the difference. It's not like this is an all-world football player and he has all the talent in the world, and you just got to say, hey, man, got to take the good with the bad is what it is, but shoot, this is the best we got. He's not the best you got. Like, I can't, there's, like, even if you take away all that stuff, there's just not a situation in which you have a quarterback who has had a chance to prove himself over all these years who has not been good, and then you have a young quarterback who you don't really know what you have in him. Like, I don't know how good Shedeur Sanders is.
0: Well, put it this way.
1: I don't know if he's going to be could be all pro. I don't even know if he deserves to be in the league. Mm-hmm. I don't know anything about this dude. We haven't seen enough, and the Browns are not letting us see enough of him.
0: No doubt about that. But he's David Dennis Jr. for Harry Douglas. I'm Freddie Coleman. It's Reggae Monday. Freddie and Harry on ESPN Radio and the ESPN app. I'm not going to argue with you about this because I'm with you. I hear you. But here on planet Earth, when you got a talent that people believe in, that doesn't matter to the Cleveland Browns.
1: Who believes in them?
0: Here's why they believe in them. Because they saw what they saw before all this happened to the Houston Texans. When Deshaun Watson was at his best, that guy was close to being a league quarterback in the National Football League. The Cleveland Browns are living back in 2020, 2019, involving this guy. And any hint that they get that could be somewhere that reminds of what he used to be, they're willing to run with that hint more than giving Shedeur Sanders a chance. That tells exactly what they think of Shedeur Sanders. They don't believe he's quarterback enough to be in charge of this franchise, even though, in my opinion and everybody else's opinion, he was underdrafted last year going into the fifth round. The Cleveland Browns are like, well, so what? We got a new head coach, and our starting quarterback more than likely is playing college football this year in 2026. They are willing to sacrifice any ability to evaluate the Shedeur Sanders situation to see if he can or can't be, because they're like, look, we can get a better quarterback next year. If Deshaun Watson's a starter week one and he doesn't pan out, we throw Shedeur out there, he doesn't pan out, doesn't matter to the Browns, because they believe the starting quarterback in the future is playing on the college football field somewhere starting this Saturday. That's what it comes down to.
1: So why even throw Deshaun Watson out there?
0: Because they're not going to pay him not to do anything.
1: You're not paying him not to do anything. You're paying him to leave. You're paying him to leave.
0: Come on.
1: Freddie, you've been married a long time, and it's beautiful if you're married a long time. Mm-hmm. Call your divorce friends and tell them how much money they're willing to pay to get so-and-so out their house.
0: Absolutely. The difference is, this is a wife they paid all that guaranteed money to, and they want to see what kind of return on investment they want to get. They're not going to pay their wife to leave. They're going to pay their wife to stay to see exactly what she can do with Deshaun Watson. That's the difference.
1: But a lot of people pay their spouses to leave, and they don't say, hey, I done paid you. Go ahead and keep on doing the laundry while you're here. No, you got to go.
0: Exactly.
1: Everybody, you got to go. And it is worth more. Ask your friend, any friend, male, female, whoever it is,
0: right. Mm-hmm.
1: When that thing was done, was it worth the money to get them out the hell about your house? And to a person, they all going to say it was worth it.
0: And to spin it the other way, the Browns think this way. We're going to keep her because it's cheaper. That's how they look at it.
1: You're going to make $40 million in Shedeur Sanders jerseys if you start him in week one. Well, $40 million in Shedeur Sanders.
0: At this point, we're never going to find out. You know why? Because they ain't starting week one. Unless he goes 18 for 18 in the next game.
1: They still won't do it.
0: And they still
1: There's
0: won't
1: no
0: do
1: way
0: it.
1: He starts on one.
0: They've already told this, like Uncle Freddie tried to tell y'all for the last couple of months, about Deshaun Watson and Shedeur Sanders and QB1. He is David Dennis Jr. I'm Freddie Coleman. Always appreciate you joining us on Reggae Monday, Freddie and Harry. Thanks for doing that on ESPN Radio, the ESPN app, and SiriusXM Channel 80. 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
6: The Buzz family saying goodbye to the Lakers, selling their remaining 17.8% ownership stake to new majority owners Josh Kushner and Bob Iger. After completion, Jeannie Buss will no longer be the team's governor, had been in the role since taking over for her late father Jerry in 2013. Sale still in need of approval from the league's board of governors. The NBA reportedly finding no evidence of Clippers owner Steve Ballmer funneling money to Kawhi Leonard through sponsors to circumvent the salary cap. League investigation that is ongoing, focused on the team introducing Leonard to sponsors and if that constitutes a violation of salary cap rules. In baseball, the Yankees are activating lefty Carlos Rodon from the IL to start tomorrow night against the Orioles. The team had been planning for him to make another rehab start. He's been on the IL since July 3rd with elbow inflammation, has a 3.30 ERA in nine starts this year. College football preseason rankings are in. Ohio State and Oregon 1-2 in the AP top 25.
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9: Hey, man, I appreciate you having me on, man. 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
8: Really?
9: 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I think you used to be on there. 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
10: Hey, there you go, Uncle Luke.
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7: This is Freddie and Harry.

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12: I'm Nick DeLuca, the Buss family leaving the Lakers, selling their remaining 17.8% ownership stake to new majority owners Josh Kushner and Bob Iger. The Buss Trust, composed of six siblings, receiving majority votes to allow trustees to execute the sale. At least five of six siblings voting to sell. After completion, Jeannie Buss no longer will be the team's governor. The Buss family had ownership of the Lakers since Jerry Buss purchased the team back in May of 1979. The NBA reportedly finding no evidence of Clippers owner Steve Ballmer funneling money to star Kawhi Leonard through sponsors to circumvent the salary cap. League investigation ongoing, focused on the team introducing Leonard to sponsors and if that constitutes a violation of salary cap rules. NFL, Saints rookie receiver Jordan Tyson expected to miss around 2 months with a hamstring injury that he suffered last week. Eighth overall pick in the draft, likely out until October, could be a candidate to begin the season on IR.
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0: was like they said, "Oh, do we have a quorum? We got a quorum," and then she ain't do it. So I'm sure she saw the message that this thing got sold, and they said, "Oh man, you ain't check it." I thought we hit you up about that. Uh-huh. We hit you up about that. Oh man, my bad, dog. And that's kind of how it went.
1: Because now we're really at now what?
0: Yeah.
1: Involving the Lakers. Well, not so much the Lakers anymore. The Buss family.
0: Yeah.
1: Because Bob Iger and Jared Kushner are going to be the controlling owners of the Los Angeles Lakers. How the Buss family, the Buss siblings, have handled that 17.8% that they control, whether they want to sell or not. That question right now becomes massive. Because you got one holdout. Apparently, it needs to be a unanimous vote among the Buss siblings.
0: Yeah, well, we'll see. But I know this. But can they do the sale while this is happening? I mean, there's
1: now, that's another good question.
0: Can you do the sale if we don't know if the sale was legit?
1: The sale's been legit with Kushner and Iger.
0: Right, but the divestment from the Buss family, is that part of it legit?
1: Well, those are great questions, and we're going to get great answers. We hope from somebody who has boots on the ground in Los Angeles involving a very, very, very strange day involving the Lakers, the Buss family, if they're in or they're out. He's David Dennis Jr. for Harry Douglas and Freddie Coleman. It's Reggae Monday, Freddie and Harry on ESPN Radio.
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1: Well, there's no place like home, and finally, your Cleveland Browns are back home in 2026 this Saturday afternoon as they welcome in the Buffalo Bills, and we preview it on the Cleveland Browns Preview Show all along the University Hospital's Cleveland Browns Radio Network. Good evening, friends. Ken Carmen alongside of Gerard Cherry. Gerard, good to see you. Good to hear you. I'm sure you smell wonderful as well.
2: Well, thank you very much, Kenneth. Great to see you as well.
1: Folks, he always smells great. I make that joke because Gabe Calera likes to do impressions of me and how I welcome in Gerard to the show every single day. And it's preseason for all of us, so we're having some fun, and let's have even more fun with four downs.
0: First down.
1: All right, let's go over the preseason game. Final score doesn't dictate a whole lot. Got to get our good work in. Got to see what we were able to do in the first half of this football game. And then, of course, in the second half, looking for guys who can fill in this roster. I want to wait until second down, Gerard, to focus on these quarterbacks. Let's look at what happened in Todd Monken's first ever game as an NFL head coach. I understand it's preseason. I understand that people don't remember the score. But what did you think of the overall experience of Todd Monken day one, first game ever, with Todd as the head coach?
2: Well, you certainly felt that the team was being ran by a professional outfit and that guys knew where to line up, where to go. Now, execution once on the football field in the second half was a whole other different story. But for the most part, you walked away from experience saying, okay, we got some things that we can build upon. And I was really excited by what I saw with our ones. Now, granted, they were going against their twos, but at the end of the day, you play who you play against. So I saw some things that were positive. I know there are a lot of negative things when you see a 34-10 score, and you want to talk about those things, but ultimately, Todd had guys in positions to succeed. It's just the execution on some levels weren't there, and that's obviously part of the situation where we, especially on the back end of our roster, have to shore up. But I appreciate the fact that he, more importantly, did not look like an inexperienced head coach. He had control, he had demeanor, and he had just a presence about him on the sideline, and you have to have that if you're going to don the head coaching position.
1: I think I know the first name that you're going to bring up here, but I still have to ask, what rookie stood out to you most in Saturday's game?
2: Well, it's easy to say Concepcion because he had the most opportunities to stand out, and you really appreciate what he represented by being special on special teams and also making plays when his number was called. But also, too, Ken, when you look at, like, for example, a coach, the secondary is short on numbers. And when you have a rookie go in there and get the opportunity to play and make a play and get an interception, people are going to remember Michael Coates. That's going to help his cause. So being a cornerback position where we're short numbers and him making a nice play, that's certainly going to help his efforts. So I do recall that, and I will remember that. And also I like what Quadre Sindor made a play as well. And that's another young rookie who I thought did some things with that sack he made. And again, obviously we're in the market for shopping for defensive ends. And if he keeps on making plays like that, the undrafted free agent is going to find himself on this roster.
1: Denzel Boston, I thought, was pretty good, too. I love what you're saying about KC Concepcion. I try not to overstate it because I know we've had a dearth in the wide receiver room for a while here, so it's easy to get really excited. But the playmaking ability, you can see it. The speed, you can really see that. I think a lot of people can be very excited about him. Spencer Fano, I thought, did a very nice job on Saturday. And again, you're

0: 600 days. You certainly didn't feel like the rust was there. Was it perfect? By no stretch was it that. But at the same time, you will appreciate the fact that he was able to make plays. He was able to orchestrate drives. Granted, only led to 3 points. Well, 10 points altogether. So you appreciate that. And you saw opportunity out there. Now, I would like to have seen more shots down the field. But here's the thing. If it's not there, you cannot take it. And if it's not dictating for you to take it, you don't throw it in the harm's way. So to his credit, he did not throw an interception. Now, he did have a turnover. But ultimately, Ken, I like what I saw in the first quarter in particular in that they controlled the football game with him on the football field as a signal caller. So I thought that was a point in the right direction, because I do recall the last time he had a long layoff and didn't play, it was not as smooth as it was on Saturday.
1: Absolutely not. Third quarter, Shedeur Sanders played. What did you think of the play, Shedeur?
0: I thought, again, great job of getting the ball down the football field. At the same time, obviously, you want that dig route back that you threw an INT. And also, obviously, you don't want to fumble the football with the center to quarterback exchange. That cannot happen, because that's football 101. There was a lot of positive things in there, too, as well, though. I saw him stand in the pocket, take a hit, deliver a nice strike as well. So there were some things to certainly build upon and progress being made. It certainly didn't, I didn't walk away from experience saying to myself, oh, my gosh, these guys practicing need this preseason. So they certainly look like they've got some work in, and obviously we got a long way to go. But I saw some positive things that I can say, okay, if we get consistent in stacking plays, not making mistakes, getting in and out of huddle, and hitting our targets when opportunity presents itself, coupled with a better run game, we'll be better for it.
1: Well, if I'm going to look at all three of those quarterbacks on Saturday, I kind of want to run something by you there, because I listened to it on the way home. I went back and watched again, just to pay attention to some things. Because, you know, you're watching offensive line, then you're watching quarterbacks, then you're watching D-line, then you're watching Mason Graham. Like, there's so many different things to watch. So you go over it a couple times. And first for Watson, I thought it was better getting in and out of the huddle. Getting guys the information, getting guys lined up. I thought that that was a lot better than where I've seen him in the past. I'd still like him to rip it. And I understand that some of that's play calling. I understand some of that's just getting his feet wet preseason game number one. So I'm not going to be crazy about that. A little bit of holding on to the ball, a little bit of not knowing what was going on. But again, 660 days, that layoff is there. Shedeur, not afraid to go downfield. Saw that, like that. Would like it to be a little bit, just like you said, a little bit better when it comes to the exchange, when it comes to getting him out of the huddle, understanding some of those things. I think a couple of those problems were caused by miscommunication. That can be fixed over a period of time. Has to be fixed as he gets ready to play in NFL games coming up this year, because he will. Dylan Gabriel, I got to tell you, there's a lot of great things that were said. A little bit disappointed. Have to be a little bit disappointed, but there's still the knowledge of the offense to go through that offense. All in all, again, a little bit of a mixed bag, but you're going to have that with the circumstances facing all three of those guys. Todd Monken, you know, he gave his thoughts on how the QBs played in the post-game media availability. Here is the head coach of your Cleveland Browns.
2: I was really pleased with our quarterback play. It's not going to feel like that. Turn it over 3 times. That's never going to be ideal. But to me, it felt like we are going to be able to throw the football, be effective in that, certainly do a better job coaching in the run game and the protections and our play actions and everything that we do, we're going to get better at. But I was pleased with our quarterback play. I think our quarterbacks are pretty good. We just got to do a better job coaching them and playing around them.
1: Now, he was adamant, and he said it Saturday, and he said it today. You know, the things are going to flip for Saturday's Bills game. Shador's going to start this game. Deshaun Watson will get the third quarter. Dylan will get the fourth. If you were to speculate, and that's all we can do, who do you think has the leg up in the quarterback competition right now, Gerard?
0: I have to say Deshaun Watson, because nothing was done to supplant him at this point with him going out there first, and he did enough. He had 2 scoring drives, so you appreciate that. And granted, he did turn the football over, but that was a sack. So do you put more of the onus on the offensive line, or do you put it on him for better ball protection? But when you're in the process of throwing a football, what are you going to do? So right now, I'd say it's Deshaun Watson, but to Shador's favor, it's not by a mile. It's not by a golf. It's not by a long stretch. So that's encouraging for Shedeur to say, like, hey, I'm still in this thing, and coach is committed to the idea of giving me another opportunity. So you have to appreciate that if you're Shedeur Sanders.
1: You kind of answered this question, but I'm still going to ask it anyway. In third down.
3: Third down.
1: Still a lot of work to do to cut the roster down to 53. Who do you think helped their case most on Saturday towards earning a spot?
0: Oh, I mentioned Coates already, and I also mentioned Quadre, in that those guys are being rookies and undrafted, and what that represents is that, hey, if you're making plays out there, though you're going against the 2s and 3s, you're making plays. And also, I say Malachi Corley, he did a tremendous job on special teams, not necessarily from a return standpoint, but we have this thing called Gunner. We have this thing called

0: ball, you need to make plays on kickoff and punt return, as he was doing just that as well. So I say he helped himself because he was a one out there. And if you're looking right now, you're going to have guys that can play on special teams. It may be the understated phase of the game, but it's still an important phase of the game.
1: Well, that's Winston Reed, I know he's got to fill in for Quincy Williams or Carson Schlesinger at some point, but he's the first person I think of when it comes to special teams because, you know, when I went back and watched it again and I'm watching kickoffs, who's in charge of that? 59, making right. The tackle, big hit win. So you can find and make a nice living playing special teams.
0: You know
1: Tisker, Tasker, and BB and everybody, man. Dan Bailey, that whole deal. Like, you get it. You understand. And I think you're right. You know, in this secondary where you have Grant Delpit, you have Denzel Ward, you have Tyson Campbell, you know, Miles Harden is coming along, we hope. You got a lot of names that we don't really know behind them. Those are household names. But then when you get behind them, I smell opportunity. And when Michael Coates steps in and makes a play, that's an opportunity. Can you find that opportunity? Maybe not necessarily playing during the game on defense unless you're needed, but also putting in that work in special teams. Because, you know, as Gerard will tell you, we rotate defensive linemen all the time, but if you're in the secondary, you ain't going nowhere. Right. You ain't allowed to tap that helmet. That ain't happening. Time for fourth down.
2: Fourth down.
1: All right, as we get to fourth down, as my pages stick together, because I can tell I'm getting old because I can't grip the paper anymore, Gerard. I'm starting to lose it, my friend.
0: Dexterity's leaving you, huh?
1: Bills starting offense, they got the first two drives of their preseason opener against the Carolina Panthers back on Saturday. Now, the score doesn't matter. Bills got him 29-14. Josh Allen, 6-8, 111 yards. Touchdown to Keon Coleman. He's been in battle in his NFL career. Gerard, what's the advantages of having a joint practice from a player's perspective, though, as the Bills get ready to come here on Thursday to practice with the Browns?
0: I call it the do my skill set travel phenomenon, in that after a while, you go through your teammates, especially if you're in a skill position, and you have a success, it becomes one of those things like, okay, I'm having success. And granted, it's not an easy thing to have success on a regular basis against other professional athletes. But at some point, you really want to see, okay, and this is what the games are for. How does it look? But this is like a precursor to the game in which you get a chance to practice against these guys and have even more reps to see, okay, I want to work on this, I want to work on that, and then I'm just going to go out here and play and see where my game stacks up against these other guys who I'm unfamiliar with. I don't know their break points. I don't know their body language, because at this point, you're an expert on your teammate. How many of the reps of them have you seen? Hundreds of them at this point. So having that new guy in there, and it also has a sense and feel of a game minus the crowd and everything that goes along with it. So it's an excitement, is there energy to it, and it certainly adds more excitement to something that can at some point become pretty much repetitive because of the fact that you're in the midst of training camp. Now, it's hard for me to say the dog days of training camp, Ken, considering how easy they got it these days, and I'm still hating on that, but you get my point.
1: Brother, they're always going to find dog days. There's always going to be some dog days at any training camp. It doesn't matter. I know it ain't like training camp like you. It certainly ain't training camp like it was when Deacon was playing. But, man, they're still going to find some dog days at training camp, my friend. 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Coming up in a bit, we'll talk to Spencer Fano as he'll join me in the player spotlight. Coming up next, Browns radio analyst Tyvis Powell will join us on the show live from Columbus. We'll recap that Bears game and get ready for Saturday against the Buffalo Bills, including that Thursday preview in the joint practice. 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
11: 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Ken Carman, Gerard Cherry, and Tyvis Powell joins us right now on the hotline to go over preseason game number one and look forward to the joint practice coming up Thursday and the game on Saturday against the Buffalo Bills. Tyvis, good evening to you, friend.
12: How are you two doing, you gentlemen?
11: I'm doing well. You know Gerard's doing well. I mean, you understand that. I mean, he's always doing
12: well. I mean, well, you know, when you're a former Super Bowl champion, life is always good.
11: He's got three of them. He's right with the Lord. He's right with life. He's doing well. Tyvis, the first preseason game. What'd you think? I mean, we can go over the whole game. I don't want to sit there and talk about scores or anything like that, but what'd you see that you like in terms of the work that they got in?
12: You know what? Honestly, I thought the quarterbacks played well. You know, I think that's the big thing, and that's obviously where everything is going to start. I thought Deshaun looked good for a guy who hasn't played the game in 2 years. I thought that he was on time. The ball came out pretty fast. He seemed to be in rhythm. He had a good chemistry with his receivers. I thought that was good. I thought the receiving core, for them to be so young, they look like they're ready to go. Now, granted, I get it. You got to limit your expectations because you're going up against the twos and things like that. But, man, I really love this wide receiver core that we have, especially because we haven't had it in a while. Areas of concern would probably be the offensive line when it comes to the run game. I didn't think they got the push. And, you know, you think about

0: out spending all that money and all that effort into trying to rebuild an offensive line. You just kind of wanted more out of them. I get that it's going to take time, but I was expecting more out of them.
1: And time is sticking with the passing attack, in particular with the offensive line. I found it interesting, my man, in that typically I feel that it's harder to pass block than it is to run block. And from that game, it seemed like it was the polar opposite, where we had difficulty with the run block and that the pass blocking and the protection was pretty much good throughout the course of the game, even in the second and third quarter. So my thought is that maybe that's one of those things where, once again, we're talking about the orchestration and the ability to gel, because we are dealing with a bunch of guys who have not had an opportunity to play along with each other. But did you see the same type of dynamic as well?
0: Yeah, I mean, because you think as a pass block, you're retreating, run block, you're getting after guys. So you would think that, especially when you think about the Browns, like the history of the Browns, we've always been able to run the ball at a high level. So when you kind of don't see it, it makes you scratch your head because it kind of goes against the norm. But the passing game was so good that it kind of covered it up. And, you know, getting the screen to Dylan Sampson, like, obviously that's another way to run the ball, essentially. You're getting the ball out on the edge by getting the screen to Dylan Sampson. So, like, it worked out. But obviously in the game, in the regular season, you want to see them be able to win the game both ways. You know, if you get every offensive coordinator wants a balanced attack where I can beat you running the ball and throwing the ball. And I just thought that the run game just left a lot to be desired. Again, I'm with you. This is five new offensive linemen working together, so I'm not panicking or anything like that. I just thought that, especially against the Chicago's two unit, I thought we'd get a little bit more push.
1: Right, and we certainly did not get enough of that, because the running game was very anemic. Also, Tyvus, one of the things that I thought was interesting about the game itself was that during the course of the game, we're going through what we're going through. We're leading the game. It's 10-0. The twos come in. The threes come in. And these guys have been playing the majority of the game. Now, you know like I know, the way you make this team, especially if you're in that position, is one, you got to make special teams, and you have to be mentally prepared to play the entirety of the game. I have been saying for the longest, this weather situation that we're dealing with here has not been hot enough. Now, on Saturday, it was 99% humidity. It was crazy. And with that, what would be your advice to these young men who are on the back end of the roster, who are going to see the majority of the time in these preseason games, to put themselves in a situation where they're not gassed in the second, third, and fourth quarter?
0: One, you better get you an IV before the game and at halftime. Well, let's start there, okay? And then what I would tell them is, first, you typically, how they do it is that they allow guys who are going to play a ton like that, they get their special teams out early. So we're gonna start the game off with you on special teams, get your reps out. When you go in the game, we'll kind of minimize that. You know, we might still need a gunner here and there, but for the most part, we're going to let other guys get their reps in there. If there's a young guy on there, I would tell you, you better make sure that after practice, you get you some extra conditioning in, because that third game, and maybe even this second one, there's going to be a lot. It's your game. It's your chance to make a roster, to you to get some film out there, because we kind of already know where who's on the team and what's what. But for those guys that aren't pinned into the 53-man roster, you better make every rep count. And, yes, you are going to be tired. But the thing is, the person that you're going up against is probably going to be just as tired, because teams understand. Coaches give that little signal to each other like, hey, we putting in the backups in, and that same guy that you're going against is also trying to make a roster. He's also on everything as well. So there's nothing to do. There's no way to really prepare for it. You just got to mentally know every rep matters, and this could be the rep that keeps me in the NFL.
2: Tyvus Powell joining us on the show. As a team, what do you want to see on Thursday during that joint practice in terms of improvement overall?
0: Obviously, when they go team run, I want to see them be able to run the ball, you know, open up some gaps in there. I like to see him, for Deshaun, I like to see him push the ball down the field a little bit more. I think we understand that he still got a zip. We understand that he can play on time. And, you know, when the thing is scripted, he looks really good there. But I want to see him, you know, just throw a ball over 10 yards. You know, I'm comfortable with what you got going on. I just want to see you be able to stretch the field and make these defenders have to defend every blade of grass, if I'm being picky there. For Shador, I like him to get the ball out a little bit quicker than what he's been doing. I think that everybody knows that he throws the ball really well on the deep ball side. I just think that I want him to be a little more quicker in his decision. I love the fact that he was able to see something not there, and instead of trying to force something, he went to his check down and got to the running back to try to get the first down. There's a lot of growth there. He's come a long way to me from what I've seen from the beginning of him last year to where he is now. He just got to continue to stack those days, you know. And for the defense, I would love them to get a turnover. I've seen Denzel Ward drop the pick today in practice, and every time I've been up there, I've watched the defense drop a pick. So we got to get better. We got to get better at catching the ball. Yeah, those would be kind of the things.
1: Play DB for a reason,
0: right,
1: dog.
0: Yeah, nah. And see, this is the thing. Like, they're throwing them straight to them, too, and they just be dropping them. I don't know if they
1: exactly.
0: shot or we just
1: and believe me,
0: get,
1: I'm one to talk.
0: I will tell you this, Gerard. The when the ball goes straight at you, directly at you, it is shocking. And them is the toughest ones.
1: Like, oh my gosh, it's coming.
0: So shocked. You'd be so shocked. Like, this quarterback really just threw me a gift like this.
1: You don't believe it. You're in awe. Like, what? Wait, no way.
0: Yes, I want to see us continue to get some turnovers. And then that D-line, you know, that D-line keep going. I know Jared Verse is going to do his thing. I want to see who the other guy that steps up, you know, in that chaotic moment and still be able to get that pass rush in.
2: Tyvus, thank you so much for the time. We'll talk to you on Saturday morning. I keep wanting to say Sunday. Right. Saturday morning during the Cleveland Browns kickoff show with Andy Baskin, buddy.
0: I will see you fine gentlemen Saturday. Go Browns.
2: If not sooner, go Browns. Tyvus Powell joining us as we get ready for the Buffalo Bills coming to town Thursday for the joint practice and then Saturday in preseason game number 2. Kickoff to the 2026 regular season. It's just around the corner. Get your seats for back-to-back early season home matchups, including the home opener against the Panthers on Saturday, September 27th. That's a Sunday. My Saturdays and Sundays are all mixed up, Gerard. And a primetime matchup against the Steelers on Thursday Night Football, October 1st. 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Up next, rookie offensive lineman Spencer Fano joins me in the player spotlight. We'll go over his first preseason game and what he expects of himself in his rookie season. It's Ken Carmen. It's Gerard Cherry. It's the Cleveland Browns preview show all along the University Hospitals Cleveland Browns Radio Network.
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2: 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They're taking selfies and oversharing. But we know that it's not about hearing. 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Listening to what's actually happening with our fellow veterans. 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
5: Texas and preseason game number two, and his great performance in preseason game number one, Browns first-round pick Spencer Fano, joining us on the show. Spencer, thanks for joining us.
6: Thank you for having me.
5: I didn't realize you were married.
6: I am.
5: We're two for two with Browns rookies who are married. I had Jalen Green on yesterday or last week, and now we got you. How long you been hitched?
6: It's been about 2 months now. Ooh. I think it's a month and a half.
5: How was it? Lavish wedding?
6: It was awesome. It was just I had a whole lot of family.
5: How many did you have?
6: Probably 1,000 people.
5: Oh my goodness gracious! Wow. Jason Gibbs responded to that. So every time we get a newlywed, I'm always like, yeah, there's 400 people at my wedding. They go, whoa, you had 1,000 people at your wedding?
6: I did. Yeah, I have a lot of family.
5: No kidding.
6: Yes, sir.
5: Oh my God, were you digging up ancestors to come see
6: you? No.
5: So where was it?
6: It was in Utah.
5: Wonderful.
6: But yeah, I had family coming from all over, from back from Samoa to, there's people from coming from Australia and
5: kidding.
6: Had a lot of family there.
5: That is so cool. How'd the wife like it, obviously?
6: Oh, she loved it.
5: Don, did you help plan it?
6: Not too much of it, no.
5: Yeah. I realize, and, you know, there's always guys who want to give you advice for these sort of things. Like, you know, because any guy who's been married, any guy who's had kids, always want to give you advice for stuff. And I always thought it was best just to stay out of the whole planning thing and just get out of the way. And then I was criticized for not being involved enough in the planning and just kind of just letting the day take over. I got the question, do you even want to get married? And this week we'll have 15 years together. So it goes by quick.
6: Yes.
5: Okay, goes by quick. So yeah, you seemed like you did it the right way. You got 1,000 people coming to the wedding.
6: It was amazing, and yeah, her family took care of the majority of it, and they were just amazing.
5: Beautiful.
6: Amazing.
5: So, our first home game is Week 3 against the Carolina Panthers. How many tickets are you going to need for your first home game?
6: I won't need 1,000. I won't need 1,000. I promise you. I'll get a lot less than that. Yeah,
5: the whole 537 is nothing but 55 jerseys up there. It's incredible. What did you think of your first preseason game ever? Your first NFL experience?
6: It was so much fun.
5: Was it surreal at all?
6: It was. That was the first NFL game I've ever been to, so it was pretty cool.
5: Did you grow up an NFL fan?
6: I did.
5: Okay, you can admit it. What's your favorite team?
6: I was a Bears fan.
5: You were a Bears fan?
6: Yeah.
5: No kidding.
6: Just because growing up in Utah, we don't have a team, obviously. So I have an uncle that played for the Bears, Gabe Reed. Spending my time at his house all growing up, I was always around the Bears stuff, and then
5: that's cool.
6: Yeah, became a Bears fan.
5: Oh my goodness! So yeah, so if you grew up in because there's guys that are they're not big like NFL fans, they're just football fans. They grew up football fans playing the game, and for whatever reason, it didn't sink in. So it's not like, oh my goodness, I'm wearing an NFL jersey, I'm playing in the NFL. This is incredible. You did have that moment though, right?
6: Absolutely. Absolutely. It was so much fun. And just to be clear, I'm very much a Browns fan.
5: Come on. Everybody knows that.
6: Me, I'm very much a 100% Browns fan
5: Spencer,
6: now.
5: Spencer, if you'd have said you grew up a Steelers fan. Actually, I think people would like that if you grew up a Steelers fan and then you ended up being with the Cleveland Browns. I think that might be a fun thing.
6: Okay.
5: But yeah, it's perfectly fine. We have no problem with the Bears. The great Jerry Angelo used to be general manager, team president. He's from the Youngstown area. And that's how the Browns and Bears played in the preseason so many years. Not that you care, but, you know, I still had to say that for everybody involved who might be in the area listening. Anyway, so... you had that surreal moment. When was it? when did it all not just sink in, but when it was just, okay, this is football and away we go?
6: I feel like it's always the first play. You know, it's the first play goes by and then you go, all right, we're in it. And then you just play football.
5: You did a tremendous job. What do you think you did well? What do you think gave you some trouble?
6: I feel like I could definitely pay a lot more attention to detail. I mean, there was a lot of times where I feel like I was, I don't know, a little tense. And so I was kind of, I felt like I was coming out of my stance in ways that I could have been better.
5: Do you think you were thinking too much, maybe?
6: Probably. I think I was thinking too much. And I thought it got better as the game went on. But definitely early on, I felt like I was thinking too much.
5: Now, Doug Deacon used to say that if you start thinking during a play, your feet stop moving.
6: Yeah.
5: And that ends up being a problem. Is that kind of how it felt a couple times out there?
6: Yeah.
5: You know, yeah, I know everybody wants to be perfect, but it's football. I mean, it's a game about not being perfect and being able to cover up for those sort of things. So what you told me what you struggled with. What'd you do well?
6: Oh, I felt like I did a pretty good job of when I was on a guy, then I kind of was able to take him out of the play. I feel like that was something I did pretty well.
5: We thought you were great.
6: Oh, thank you.
5: And Browns fans thought you were great, too.
6: Oh, thank you.
5: And I know it's only the first preseason game. There's a lot of ways to go. But, I mean, you're off to a great start. Has the lifestyle of being a professional, and I know you come from the land of NIL and the time of NIL, so maybe it's not as big of a difference. Has the lifestyle of being a professional started to sink in as well for you?
6: The lifestyle, I feel like the lifestyle I'm living right now is just, I just come to practice, and then I go home, try to do some stuff to heal my body up and spend time with my wife, and that's kind of how my life goes right now.
5: For you in this joint practice against the Bills, what's your main goal to come out of it?
6: Just to get better.
5: Yeah.
6: I just want to improve.
5: It's an everyday thing.
6: It is. And then they have a bunch of really good pass rushers on their team, and I feel like as long as I'm getting better, then I'm good. I just need to improve every day.
5: I'm not referencing anything else that's happened in training camp, but Tom Monken did say when you have 2 days in a joint practice, that intends to invite the fists flying with everybody there. Do you happen to agree with Coach Monken on that?
6: I mean, this is a very emotional sport, and a physical and emotional sport, so things are going to happen, you know. It's a part of the game.
5: What we've noticed, and, you know, I got Nathan over there to the left, and he's got Devon Booth for one of his pregame shows, and, you know, we've all been together here for going on for 14 years together now.
6: Wow.
5: And what we've noticed is every time there's a joint practice, Coach Munkin's right, day two, because somehow somebody starts texting these guys about who won day one, and it's always this battle of wills in day one. And then by the time you get to day two, everybody's taking it personally, so now all of a sudden you got a problem on your hands or something like that. So I enjoy the one-day joint practice. I imagine, you know, that's a new experience for you. You didn't have joint practices in college.
6: Never.
5: You got to be looking forward to it, just
6: really
5: to have
6: excited.
5: Some good work in.
6: Yeah, I'm really excited. I already get to go against incredible pass rushers every day, but just to continue to see like that variety, and I don't know, just go against more competition will be exciting.
5: Do we know a plan for your playing time on Saturday yet, or is that still up in the air?
6: I have no idea.
5: Okay.
6: Is there?
5: It's a weird quick turnaround. We got that game Saturday, and then immediately that Thursday, you got Thursday night football against the Patriots, and off we go for the regular season. Are you ready to see the end of training camp?
6: I feel like I've been really enjoying training camp. Just because I feel like I've been improving, and I've enjoyed getting better. So I feel like I'm excited for the end of training camp for when we're able to play, but I'm also excited just to keep improving.
5: A couple of players, one active, one a Hall of Famer that you've had one-on-ones with. What do you think you've taken from the instruction that Jared Versus helped you out with, being able to get in his way and stop him?
6: Oh, with him, it's just I feel like he's such a powerful guy that I feel like it's really shown me just how much you have to strain to be successful in a lot of these one-on-one scenarios. You just have to fight your ass off and give it 100% every single play, or else he's going to be on the quarterback.
5: Spencer Fano joining us on the show. Okay, the other one, Joe Thomas. What has been some of the words of wisdom that you can share with us that Joe's given you?
6: I feel like things with him is just consistency. He was so consistent in everything, and just his pre-practice routine and post-practice, he's always had something to work on, and he got so good at those things that he worked on that It translated onto the field, obviously. So I feel like that was a big message for me, to me, from him.
5: He taught us a great deal about hands, how important hand placement is. Is there a way you can describe how important hands are for people who are listening and can't actually see you by any chance? And pass protection.
6: I would say, yeah, it's so important because like, if you're trying to go, say if you're a tackle and you're sitting a guy that's way off your body, if you're trying to get your hands to the outside of his body, like to his, say you're trying to get my left hand, because I'm a left tackle, to his right shoulder, then that will open up the inside all the way. So if he's so wide, then I want to get my left hand to midline, and I'm going to get my right hand to his shoulder. The reason why you want to get my inside hand to his shoulder is that if
5: inside
6: he tries
5: hand
6: to make
5: to his left shoulder,
6: are yeah, you saying? My right hand to his left shoulder, yeah. is that if he tries to make any move to reset, then I have that right shoulder to kind of corral him in there, and my left hand to the midline or just in that area is because if you get there, then you can press him around. So okay. And it also makes it so the inside is very strong. You don't ever want to lose inside. So, yeah.
5: How is it with now so many more mobile quarterbacks where it's like, hey, we drop back in the pocket and then you escape left or right if you got to go? You being on the left side, you've played both sides. What do you got to know from side to side, especially if a guy's going to take off and escape and extend a play?
6: I feel like it's the same thing. You just have to strain. No matter where he goes, it's my job to stay on whoever's in front of me. And if it takes him running out of the pocket or moving around to make a play, then I need to stay on my guy to help him achieve that.
5: So you say you go home and you recover. How do you recreate? What's a day off like for Spencer Fuano?
6: A day off is really just a day. You know, I'll throw the fireflies on. I'll put on some of the compression boots. And then I'll just sit there and watch movies with my wife all day.
5: What are fireflies? Those are compression boots? Or what?
6: Oh, the fireflies are like little stem things that get your blood flowing.
5: Oh. Well, you really care about it. Well, I mean, you're a first-round pick. You probably should care about these sort of things. I don't even think about that sort of stuff. But as far as, like, hobbies, do you golf? Do you bowl? What do you do? What's your hobbies?
6: I suck at golf, so if I ever go golfing, I'm just there for a fun time. But I don't know. I'll play video games every now and then, or I'm a big board game guy.
5: What board game?
6: I love Catan. Risk.
5: What's Catan?
6: You've never played Catan?
5: Have you
6: Sellers,
5: played Catan,
6: Sellers
5: Dave Murphy?
6: Catan?
5: No, he looked at me like I had lobsters falling.
6: You
5: never
6: even heard of it? That's
5: What's
6: crazy.
5: What's Catan?
6: That's crazy. You need to look it up. It's the best board game.
5: Can you explain it at all? I know what Risk is, but
6: okay. Let me Catan. It's like okay. You have a board with a bunch of like there's about five different materials. I'm pretty sure.
5: Okay.
6: And then you place little sediments on those materials with numbers on them. If that number rolls, you get that material. There's a very many ways to earn points, but the first person to 10 points wins. I can't believe you guys have never heard of Catan.
5: What about like
6: That's
5: chutes
6: crazy.
5: And ladders or something like that?
6: That's crazy. You guys have never heard of Catan.
5: Never. I've never heard that.
6: Well, I feel like if you've seen a board, you would recognize it. I feel like it's a pretty popular game.
5: We're just simple Ohio folk over here, man. I never heard of any Catan. Any pets yet?
6: No. Okay. But we are, you know, we're thinking about getting a dog.
5: Oh, yeah.
6: You know, but not yet.
5: Okay, now that he's a certain person standing over here, what's your favorite color?
6: My favorite color? Let's go with orange.
5: Orange?
6: Now that we're here.
5: Oh, wow, okay. Last time I asked that, the guy's favorite color was green, but, you know, that's a different conversation.
6: Ew.
5: What do you want to tell Browns fans as you get ready for this season?
6: Shoot, I'm just going to try my best every day. That's really all I got. I'm just going to do my best to be the best version of me.
5: You're absolutely fantastic. Spencer, thank you so much
6: thank
5: for
6: you.
5: The time. Continued success throughout this year, my friend.
6: Thank you very much.
5: Spencer Fano, Browns first-round pick, joining us in the player spotlight. When we come back, you know, we've been talking about all the different things with Browns quarterbacks. Let's take a look around the league and talk about some of those other rookies who play it over the weekend. It's Ken Carmen. It's Jerod Cherry. It's the Cleveland Browns Preview Show. All along the University Hospital's Cleveland Browns Radio Network.
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5: 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High School Week 1 starts this Thursday and Friday. We're already on the precipice. Then soon after that, the big-time college football schedule. And then away we go with our Cleveland Browns as they'll get set for their opener coming up here in just a few weeks. It's football season is already upon us, Gerard. Let's get going with the around the league. And really the biggest question we have to ask, what'd you think of some of the young quarterbacks around the league? Drew Aller had a very nice open to his career. Fernando Mendoza, certainly competent in his opener. A lot of guys showed a lot of flashes. Mendoza, obviously. Carson Beck, before he got banged up with the rib injury, mm-hmm. He looked really, really good. There were a couple of things that just like, okay, I know we're playing base defenses here, but you got to start somewhere, and they started off right.
14: Yeah, you certainly do, and give credit to the local product and Aller, because I watched some of those plays. Now, I found myself saying to myself, I did this a few years ago with Kenny Pickett when he balled out early on in the preseason, and I want to anoint him, but to his credit, he showed command against the twos and the threes, that being Aller, of running around, making plays, able to run the football and pass effectively in tight windows. So I'm hoping it's not a steal for the Steelers, but he looked really good on Saturday. Whatever day he played.
5: He did. He really did. And I understand that there's some things that change. You know, I was very critical of the Penn State side of things when he was there. I wasn't as critical of him. But, you know, I get defensive of the local guys. So what are you going to do? But I hope that he does well, but there's obviously two Sundays a year that I hope he doesn't do so well. Well, there's a Thursday this year as well in there, and I hope he doesn't do so well. Who did you think struggled? And you could say Tua if you want. I know we talked about him on Saturday morning, but you go right on ahead.
14: Yeah, because he did. And that's the truth. And it feels like every time at this point, we know Kevin Stefanski very well, and I would go with Tua as a guy who certainly is not helping his cause. Now, he's not getting pushed by Penix by any stretch of the imagination because why? He's hurt. With that being said, though, I was also trying to figure out, because I watched some of the Buffalo game, and I thought Kenny Pickett did well to help his cause. We just mentioned him earlier, but yeah, Tua certainly did not look great, and you're starting to wonder how, with the weapons that they have Pitts Sr. No longer. You have one of the best backs in the game. You have just weapons galore out there with the Atlanta Falcons, how they're not having any success. But right now, things are looking very interesting with their quarterback situation.
5: I got to admit, I like Kevin. I know he's very detail-oriented. I was surprised with how sloppy they looked getting in and out of the huddle. Some of the pre-snap stuff, very surprised to see that down. I understand it's the first preseason game, but I was – Gerard, go ahead. You were going to say something. I was very surprised, though.
14: Yeah, and then just on a positive note, I mean, Ty Simpson, how well did he look?
5: He did look good.
14: Yeah.
5: He did look good. Yeah. And, you know, that's a place where – you know, I had questions about him coming out of the draft, and I'm going to go, oh, boy, this – yeah, I don't know if his – I don't think his career is going to end up like Don – I can't imagine it's going to end up like Dan Marino in 83, but I always remember Chris Berman be like, yeah, they had questions about it. It's like, hey, it's Don Shula. It's going to be okay. And I have a feeling I'm going to be like, hey, it's Sean McVay. It's going to be okay. Like, it's just like, you know, some places it's like, eh, probably going to work out for him. So we'll see how things go for Ty Simpson. But, yeah, I was one of the critics, but he's off to a good start, and certainly nothing personal against him. Hope he does well. Browns fans, enter the Dog Dash Sweepstakes, presented by Milkbone, for a chance to have your pup compete in annual dog races during halftime of the Browns versus Ravens games on October 18th. Grand prize includes two season tickets for the 2027 season and Milkbone for a year. Visit clevelandbrowns.com/milkbone to enter. Coming up, Gerard and I will tell you what we're looking forward to in joint practice on Thursday and preseason game number 2 against the Buffalo Bills. 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
7: 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Joint practice Thursday afternoon about 1:30 p.m., and then we got the preseason game number 2 coming up at Huntington Bank Field on Saturday afternoon, 1 p.m. We'll be live with you at 9 a.m. for Browns game day, 11 a.m. the Cleveland Browns kickoff show. Gerard, what are you looking forward to coming up in the joint practice and then on Saturday? Because they're really two different things.
8: Yeah, they certainly are. Well, as far as the joint practices are concerned, I'm hoping to hear that we are dominant on both sides of the ball, especially in the trenches, that Josh Allen has a hard time passing the football, and that our offense is scoring in the red zone, 7-on-7, team drills, you name it, that we're just having production. And then when a game comes, I want to see that push that Tyvus and I talked about with the offensive line. I really want to see them establish themselves in the trenches. And for those guys that are the twos, the threes, and the fours, I want to see you go out there and play at a higher level than what you played in the second and third quarter of the game against the Bears. Improve upon that yourselves so you can have opportunity to make this squad.
7: Do you like the idea of just one joint practice? I did like the – personally, I like the explanation by Todd Monk, and I go, yeah, there usually is a big fight in day two of joint practices.
8: Oh, day two is on. It's like, okay, you talked all that cash. You know what? You got me. You said this to me. Ken, I've been in some battle royal fights day two of a training camp joint practice. It's a given. You're going to fight. One time it lasts for like 45 minutes. It was so long, we took breaks and started back up again.
7: I didn't know about that. Well, you got to understand, like, there's guys who kind of, like, push and shove these sort of things. Gerard is not one of them, boy. He's ready to go. Actually, I will be seeing you right when this game starts. I still remember that line, so I know that. I know that, my friend. All right, so joint practice coming up on Thursday. Remember, we got the Todd Munkin Show coming up Tuesday night, 7 to 8 p.m. Head coach Todd Munkin going to join the guys, as well as a big Browns guest. We'll get you ready for Thursday's joint practice and then the preseason game coming up Saturday. Again, 9 a.m. Browns game day with Gerard and myself, 11 a.m. the Cleveland Browns kickoff show, Andy Baskin, Tyvus Powell kickoff, Huntington Bank Field, Andrew Siciliano, Nathan Zagura, Gerard Cherry on Saturday afternoon. Join us, won't you, for preseason game number 2 against the Buffalo Bills. For Jax Gregory, Gabe Kolara, Jason Gibbs, I'm Ken Carman. Thanks to Gerard Cherry and you for listening to the University Hospitals Cleveland Browns Radio Network.
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